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4: 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We've got 83 degrees here in Reno. 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I'm Jack Sabin. Here's what's trending. A helpful tip from Endow as you plan those trips to Tahoe and the Truckee River this summer.
5: We cannot stress the importance of taking a boating education course. Nearly 80% of all boating deaths happen on boats where the operator had never received boating education.
4: Boating education coordinator for Endow, Ashley Zemi, also recommends wearing a life jacket at all times and says if you plan on operating a boat, don't drink any alcohol. An early morning rollover crash along Interstate 80 west of West Wendover left one person dead and remains under investigation by Nevada State Police. Troopers responded at about 5:07 a.m. Monday to a report of a crash near mile marker 109 in Elko County. A preliminary investigation found that a gold Oldsmobile Alario was traveling eastbound in the left travel lane when it failed to maintain its lane and entered the dirt center median, striking a metal paddle marker on the left side of the car. Investigators said the driver steered right, then immediately left, causing the car to re-enter the median. The driver then steered right again, causing the car to rotate clockwise in the median. The car's left tire's abnormal grooves caused it to overturn into the dirt. The car came to rest on its wheels facing southeast in the center median. The driver, identified as 52-year-old Matthew Allen Zucala of West Jordan, Utah, died at the scene. Police in California say they're dealing with an active bomb threat and hostage situation inside a Chase Bank in downtown Bakersfield.
6: An unidentified male subject at this point entered the bank and is currently barricaded with an unknown number of members of our community. This is a very active scene.
4: Sergeant Eric Celedon said police received a call just after 1 p.m. about a bomb threat and that a bomb is strapped to the man's chest. A Bobcat skid steer was reported stolen from the area of Lahontan Dam Road, and deputies are asking the public for help in locating the missing equipment. According to the Churchill County Sheriff's Office in an online post, the theft occurred sometime between May 28th and May 29th. Deputies asked people to review a photograph of the stolen equipment and contact the Churchill County Sheriff's Office with any information that could assist the investigation. The agency can be reached at 775-423-3116. Right now, traffic and weather together here on News Talk 780 KOH. It is the ride home on a Tuesday afternoon, and it starts with Kristen Snow.
7: Thank you so much, Jack. Well, first off, if you're in the Carson City, Dayton area, we do have an accident being reported. This is impeding traffic at Highway 50, right where it intersects with Highway 341. I want to thank you, our loyal KOH listeners, for the call-in on this. It is much appreciated. So if you're in this area, you can expect some delay. If you can avoid the area, even better. Right here in Northern Nevada area, we've got some slowdown through the Spaghetti Bowl. Still, 580 North from Mill Street all the way out to Panther Valley up on North McCarran. Again, traffic is moving both directions. We've still got some slow and go between El Rancho and Rock Boulevard. I-80 East still seeing some slowdown from the Spaghetti Bowl to the Nugget Resort. Heavy traffic northbound South McCarran between Greg and Nugget. And we do still have some slow going and back up USA Parkway to Lockwood. That is out on westbound 80. But everything else, again, is still looking really good. Please buckle up and drive safely. From the KOH Right Now Traffic Center, I'm Kristen Snow.
8: I am Chief Meteorologist Jeff Thompson in the KOH First Alert Weather Center. Becoming clear overnight, mid-50s for valley locations, down around 40 at the lake. And then Tahoe looking to warm into the mid-upper 70s for a pretty nice Wednesday, but becoming breezy by afternoon. Reno Sparks high 88.
4: 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It's 79 degrees in Verdi, 76 in Virginia City, and 83 degrees here at KOH Radio Center. 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

0: Northern Nevada, wherever you're listening and however you're accessing this program, thank you for making the Ryan Nutter Show a part of your day. We'll do our best to update you on what's happening in your community and across the country and globe over the next hour. 852-TALK, 800-564-KKOH. You can also stream us on our website, mobile apps too, smart speakers, HD radio. There's many ways to connect with our content. I do want to say, as we kick off another hour together, good luck to the Vegas Golden Knights. Game one of the Stanley Cup Finals. Actually, the puck is going to be dropping any time now. Maybe already has over on ABC, but we wish them well. Their third Stanley Cup. Let's see if they will hoist it once again. All right, as we take a look at what is happening on a local level, new this hour here on KOH from our partners over at Colo News 8. That would be the renewed enforcement, let's say, from Carson City Sheriff Ken Furlong and his rank and file and law enforcement down in the Capitol when it comes to illegal gun parts. If we go back to the end of May, which was just days ago, that is when a Carson man by the name of Jeremy Simons was arrested, actually allegedly found with those illegal gun parts. So the sheriff is kind of reiterating once again to the public that this is a public safety issue and matter, and they are going to come for you if you are in possession of these. Now, the man in question, Jeremy Simon, is no stranger to law enforcement. In fact, the sheriff down there coordinated this along with the special enforcement team and Homeland Security. He's got prior arrests in the area for similar things related to firearms. So once again, keep this in mind as you move forward. All right. Elsewhere today. A $3 price drop for you, according to RTC of Washoe County. They're launching a $2 fare regional connector bus from Reno to Carson. This took effect yesterday and stems from recommendations from a recent optimization study. So they implemented these new policies. The senior transit planner over there, Alex Cruz, in a statement, this fare reduction ruins a real barrier for people who want to take the bus between Reno and Carson City. $2 is accessible. It opens the door for anyone who relies on regional transit to get where they need to go. Close quote. So there you have it. As I had mentioned last hour, when it seems like every part of our life is seeing financial increases across the board, take what you can get when they come your way. Meanwhile, 2 News is reporting on the ever smallest little precipitation increase in northern Nevada. Not going to go through all of the points again, but basically, we didn't have the winter we expected. The heat came in a lot sooner, got rid of that snowpack, melted that very quickly. We didn't see a lot of rain for the most part. Got a little bit in May, but we got enough to kind of keep us in a surplus, not a deficit. Now, it's a tenth of an inch, but it is still something, ladies and gentlemen. There was last month over at the airport just over half an inch of precipitation, which matches the norm. So there you have it. Indications are that it's going to be a very hot summer. Obviously, anything that can delay the start of fire season is always a good thing. Of course, we can also do our part as community members and in specific cases, homeowners, you know, clearing vegetation, doing things that you know you should do. So that's the latest when it comes to your weather and what we're seeing, or in this case, not seeing. I mean, another beautiful day, but doesn't mean we don't need some rain. Elsewhere today, we've got an update for you in regards to the shooting that happened on Monday. Authorities in Fernley showing up at a residence and finding a single man with a gunshot wound. They did their best to try and save his life. They were unsuccessful. That victim has now been identified as a Fernley resident, 45-year-old Richard Allen Hightower. The gentlemen in question, who are alleged to be involved in this, are in custody. Apparently, they had left the scene before authorities arrived, one jumping into a red quad, the other absconding in a tan Jeep. 40-year-old Fernley resident Jeremy Barrett and 44-year-old Fernley resident James Edward Carroll. Meanwhile, today, data centers are now on hold for a very long time until other things kind of fall into place. Let me update you ever so briefly, as Reno City Council voted to halt all data center approvals. This, according to Colo's reporting today, through August of 2027. Remember, they had put the moratorium in place. It was a 6-1 vote at that point. They allowed the public to come in and found that a good percentage in attendance, I would have to say the majority, did not have any favorable or nice things to say about data centers. Because on one side, they're an energy and a water suck. On the other side, people are going, but yeah, we'll get tax revenue generated from these properties for our community. So majority of people are on the side of, yeah, we don't want it, the not in my backyard type of mentality. So we will see where this goes. Now, they did say that this halt is subject to change, provided that, regulations are put in place ahead of that date. So there is some wiggle room there. But for now, the public has been heard, and they said, yep, we're not interested in any new data centers here in Northern Nevada. Thank you to fire crews. They have stopped the forward progress on a fire. This is out in Grass Valley. It is 5 acres. Rural area of Washoe County near Pyramid Lake at Grass Valley Road and Pyramid Way. So thank you to our first responders. We appreciate you out there. Yesterday, there was a really great golf tournament to benefit education, support, and advocacy on behalf of Parkinson's. It is the second annual Parkinson's Classic. It was held out at Red Hawk Golf. This benefits the funds raised through said event. It's going to benefit more than 5,000 people that are living with Parkinson's. So, and thank you to our news partner, Colo News 8's Dave Lewis, for serving as MC. Meanwhile, the Anti-Weaponization Fund. What do we do with said funds as that is now going bye-bye? It is our senator, one of them, introducing a series of three bills that Senator Jackie Rosen says would redirect funds from the DOJ's Anti-Weaponization Fund to the tune of $1.8 billion towards funding SNAP, Medicaid, and public safety programs. She says in a statement, at a time when hardworking families are struggling with rising costs, Donald Trump is trying to give himself a $1.8 billion slush fund to pay out his political allies and January 6 rioters who beat up police officers. These are taxpayer dollars that should be used to help lower costs for hardworking families and keep them safe. That's why I'll be introducing three bills to put Washington Republicans on the record and redirect this funding to Medicaid, SNAP, and law enforcement programs instead of Trump's slush fund. Close quote. Right now, traffic and weather together time here on KOH. The ride home on a Tuesday. Kristen Snow, how's that commute?
1: It is the ride home for sure. However, we are still seeing a good amount of traffic and slowing if you're traveling out to the North Valleys. That's 580 North Plum Lane now through the Bull on out to Panther Valley. So we've got a good backup going there. I-80 East right from the Bull on into Sparks near the Nugget Resort, also congested. Up on North McCarran, still both directions between El Rancho and Rock. We're still seeing heavy traffic and slow going northbound South McCarran right now between Greg Street and Nugget Avenue. We do have a little slowdown 580 South at Moana, northbound 580 between Neal Road and Moana Lane, and last but certainly not least, 80 Westbound between USA Parkway and Lockwood. Again, everything else pretty good.
2: Hi, I'm Chief Meteorologist Jeff Thompson in the Colo 8 First Alert Weather Center. Mostly clear overnight and mild. We'll dip into the mid-50s. Pretty warm on Wednesday, becoming breezy by afternoon. Look for a high in Reno Sparks, 88 degrees.
1: Thank you so much, Jeff. A little breezy out there now. I'm looking out the window. 83 degrees, cooling off just a bit with mostly sunny skies. Reno and Sparks, 78 degrees in Verdi. And a fair amount of sunshine with 69 degrees right now in Truckee. From the KOH Right Now Traffic Center, I'm Kristen Snow.
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5: My name is Kimberly Mull. I was choked and raped in my Reno home, and DA Chris Hicks did nothing. 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I fought back, pulled a gun, took the rape kit exam, and was ready to testify. 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As Assistant Attorney General, he helped clear the state's rape kit backlog, including mine. It's time for a DA who puts victims first. 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
0: 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Handful of local stories before we wrap up this portion of the show, and we will begin with a very odd stolen item. I mean, you know, it's common with, you know, a handbag, shoes, clothes, you know, I mean, you see people hotwire cars, things like that. But a Bobcat skid steer? I've got to think this is either somebody who's ticked off at a coworker, or they've got their own going on at home. And they thought this would speed things up. I really don't know. But if you can help out the folks at the Churchill County Sheriff's Office, this piece of property was taken either on the 28th or 29th of May in the Lahontan Dam Road area. The Churchill County Sheriff's Office number is 775-423-3116. Looks pretty cool, but again, it's just such an odd get on the part of a criminal. Elsewhere today, our last couple of stories coming out of Vegas. The first is that horse stabbing that happened over the weekend. That was at the South Point Casino. They had this event going on, and apparently at some point in the evening, three horses, these big, beautiful, majestic creatures, were allegedly stabbed by a teen girl. She's clearly having a bad time. I don't know why you would do that. It's got Kristen and I like scratching our head like, really? Why would you do that? She's now facing 12 counts of willful malicious killing, maiming, or torturing an animal, and 3 counts of felony malicious destruction of property. Well, the update in this story from what happened over the weekend is they are having the discussions right now about whether or not to put her in big girl court. Yeah, because she's cooling her heels currently in the juvie detention center down there. But some are like, you know, your crimes and what you did, allegedly, yeah, we may move this down the street, up a block, over to the adult table, and adult conversations. I mean, you're going to act like a moron like that, you should have to face a steep penalty. And I don't care if you're an emotional teenager. Crime's crime. Elsewhere, yesterday, down in Vegas, a man who actually grew up in the Reno Sparks area but moved down there years later was sentenced to only five years. I'm about to read you from Mark Robeson's article today the exact things that Spencer Gear said. 5 years in prison can being convicted of threatening to assault and murder 8 federal officials and 3 state employees. Let me scroll here. Here we go. Here are a few of the messages that were left for officials around the country. And this was between November of 23 and July of 24. And this only gets you 5 years in prison. Staggering to me. I mean, talk about encouraging recidivism. You're letting the criminal know, yeah, we don't take what you did too seriously. That's why our laws are the way they are. So, you know, we'll give you another opportunity to get back out there and give them hell.

0: There you go. They had recommended 71 months in prison, which is more on the upper end of the sentencing guidelines. But again, you can spew that vitriol if you're looking for a time out of life and want to be one of these knuckleheads. You can go for it. It's only going to get you five. I mean, come on. Elsewhere today, I hope one day, it's got to have to be sooner rather than later. He's not a young man. We don't all live forever. But I'm hoping at some point in my life, I get the opportunity to meet Harvard astrophysicist Avi Loeb. I am fascinated by his research. I am going to be transparent and tell you that my brain and bandwidth does not comprehend all of it. But I'm fascinated at what is out there. Because it would be naive of us to think that our creator only put humans and people and living things on just this floating rock. Yeah, that's silly talk. But a recent blog post from the Harvard astrophysicist was talking about the 3-Eye Atlas. Well, they think that it gives them further evidence, or they're at least contemplating that possibility of aliens. You see, this 3-Eye Atlas, this comet that's going past Earth, apparently emitted an unusual quantity of methane during its tour of our galaxy, suggesting our interstellar visitor was potentially pollinating the cosmos with life. Posited the scientist, he says, was the methane outgassing of 3-Eye Atlas near the sun produced by life. And he said that this quantity of the volatile was picked up by the James Webb Space Telescope back in December. Found the phenomenon unusual as it only occurred during its flyby of our solar system star, wherein sublation caused AI to let her rip. So, methane being emitted from that, he deemed this significant as methane is an important biosignature that, according to a recent study of the Proceedings of the National Academy of Sciences, or PNAS, could be the first detectable indication of life beyond Earth. We know it's out there. We just haven't seen it yet. We know he's standing by with news, traffic, and weather. Let's go to Captain Jack.
1: Well, thank you so much there, Ryan, as we have 82 degrees here in Reno, and here's what's trending. No drinking if you plan on boating out on the lake this season.
2: So we just want to remind people, if you're going to be operating a boat, please do not drink. And if you're going out boating, have a designated operator. Alcohol or drugs are involved in 1/3 of all recreational boating deaths.
1: Boating Education Coordinator for Endow, Ashley Zemi, also urged the importance of wearing life jackets, adding they can save your life in a case where you find yourself thrown overboard. Authorities in Las Vegas are seeking to move a case involving a teenage girl accused of stabbing several horses during a barrel racing event to adult court. According to the Clark County District Attorney's Office, prosecutors are reviewing the case to determine what charges to file against the juvenile. Authorities said the teen currently faces 12 counts of willful or malicious killing, maiming, or torturing an animal, and 3 counts of felony malicious destruction of property. Police were notified of the reported horse stabbings early Saturday morning at the South Point Hotel Casino, where a barrel racing competition was being held. A star high school sprinter is suing the California Interscholastic Federation for stripping her of her gold medal.
3: Last year, at the age of 16, Clara Adams won the 400-meter race in the state finals running for North Salinas High School. CIF officials took her gold medal away due to her post-race celebration, in which she briefly sprayed her shoes with a fire extinguisher. The disqualification drew protests from the NAACP. Her attorney, Adante Pointer, says the celebration was harmless, brief, and rooted in the history of her sport. Adams now runs for Wilson High School in Long Beach and won 3 state titles last weekend. I'm Daniel Martindale.
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4: Well, thank you so much, Jack. Unfortunately, we're still seeing the same few slowdowns out on Northern Nevada roads. Nothing extra. I guess that is the good news here. However, we are still seeing some slowdown if you're traveling out to those North Valleys. That's 580 North slowdown right about Plum Lane through the Bull, right on out to Panther Valley. We are still seeing

0: some slowdown. I-80 East near the Nugget Resort. 580 South picking up between Plum and Moana. 580 Northbound between Neal Road and Moana Lane. Still seeing that same heavy traffic northbound South McCarran between Gregg Street and Nugget Avenue. And westbound 80 between USA Parkway and Lockwood. All other area roads are accident, incident, and delay free. Drive carefully. From the KOH Right Now Traffic Center, I'm Kristen Snow.
1: I am Chief Meteorologist Jeff Thompson in the Colo 8 First Alert Weather Center. Becoming clear overnight, mid-50s for valley locations, down around 40 at the lake. And then Tahoe looking to warm into the mid-upper 70s for a pretty nice Wednesday, but becoming breezy by afternoon. Reno Sparks high 88.
2: 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It's 67 degrees in Incline Village, 67 in Tahoe City, and 82 degrees here at KOH Radio Center. 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
5: 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I'm James Settlemyer, and I approve this message.
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12: 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Local, state, and national races getting you ready for either early voting, which goes until this Friday, or the day. Next Tuesday, standing in line with me and all of your closest Northern Nevada friends. Let's continue on with the national headlines now. And the Persian Gulf Strait Authority saying a majority, some 77% of applicants, are looking to get those oil tankers out of the Strait of Hormuz. Of course, this has been a back and forth, and it's been clogged for some time now, as it seems like we're not getting anywhere with these negotiations, because on one end you've got a group of animals and sadistic killers who are using a soup can and a string, and we're using AI over here. So very difficult to have these discussions, but China and India are two of the biggest drivers, but they're also two of the biggest consumers of Mideast oil. No surprise, of the 300 ships that have signed up for safe passage, the rhetoric coming out of Tehran makes it very clear. Anybody can come through except, well, you know, those that we really, really hate, which, as we know, is America and Israel. They're not going to be given to hostile countries, is how they put that, so. What a mess. And I'm starting to reach the point now. I was very gung-ho, and I remained gung-ho, I think, more so than many, and sustained that for a long time. But I am now growing weary, let's say. I'm getting a little bit tired. I'd like to see this wrapped up. I subscribe to what retired General Jack Keane said. We got to finish the job. We got to get in there and get it done. We gave him hell for almost 40 days. Been having a lot of these negotiations that are going nowhere. I'm wondering how much of the information that the president is receiving in the Oval Office is why we continue to remain kind of bogged down in this quagmire. I wish there was a way that we could get around, do an end run on all of the vandalism that we continue to see as we lead up to America 250. The president's has his own side thing going, kind of running parallel with America 250, and that's Freedom 250. And we are now learning that, let me read it here, a generator fuel line set up for temporary lights for a May 17th event was cut, causing fuel to seep into underground cisterns that collect rainwater under the D.C. landmark. Yes. So as we move closer to all of these activities, I'm wondering how many more stories we're going to see like this. Because you see all the construction happening right now. And we've got the big UFC fights on the White House grounds. And all of these other events that are leading up to our big birthday, that I would say a majority of Americans are excited to celebrate and participate in some peaceful fashion. I just wish there was a way where they could hold off on implementing this stuff or getting stuff installed or different things like that or finding alternatives to this so as not to give those vandals the opportunity. Well, Ryan, if you move it, you're just letting the vandals win. Well, I don't see it that way. I just would like to, because I know that nothing's ever going to happen to these folks you know, in terms of the legal process. They're not going to get any kind of time. It's always a slap on the wrist. So if we can avoid these morons and have these events unfettered, I would appreciate it. I know life doesn't work that way. Just my frustration in all of it. I'm starting to think now, and I recognize, too, that a lot of this part and parcel is because of who is in the White House. But I'm really starting to have a conversation with myself recently that sooner rather than later, I'm either going to stop going to concerts or sporting events. Like, I could see myself taking a page out of my father's book and no longer, with the exception of Ohio State football, never following pro sports again. Luckily, right now, the short list of artists that I go see in a concert venue don't talk about politics, but it doesn't seem like we can get away from it. And these idiots don't seem to realize that half of the audience is being insulted. Now, Springsteen, we see that from him all the time. He's kind of like the De Niro of the music world. He's always got some moronic comment to make and thinks that people want to hear his perspective. The latest example coming out of Florida and the Black Crowes and Chris Robinson. They haven't been relevant in a very long time. So maybe this is what he's doing to try and stay relevant and maybe get some gigs down the line because, you know, he showed resistance to the Trump administration. But he mocked his fans on the Southern Hospitality Tour. You see, during the performance on Sunday night in Tampa, at one point during the performance, the band's mascot, the Black Crow, was up on the big screen inside the arena, and he was dressed like Uncle Sam. Well, you got a lot of patriotic people down in America's basement, a.k.a. Florida, okay? So they see that, and they start chanting, USA, USA. To which the singer replied, thank you for the geography lesson. I don't know what you have to be so proud of right now. And that was all he had to say. Because now he is being met by an arena full of booze. Some so upset that they actually left the venue. See, music and movies and sports, they're all supposed to be escape from these things every day that we find and we discuss here on KOH that are in the latest news cycle. But when we go to those events, we want to break from it all. And I think that day's coming for me. Luckily, right now, let's see here, Joe Bonamassa, Chris Bode, Jim Brickman, Gregory Allen, those are just four artists right now off the top of my head that I absolutely freaking love. And none of them talk politics. Fingers crossed that it stays that way. So back in the 1990s, there was a man that had a vision of a floating city. He was unable to see it become a reality as he passed away from this earth back in 2012. Well, enter into the conversation the Freedom Cruise Liner CEO, Roger Gooch, in a recent interview, saying that he's basically picking up the baton of the last guy and wants to see if he can make a floating city a reality. Obviously, money is going to be the key. Listen to the specs of this boat. This is fascinating. I could see myself living here. Probably not long, long time, but it sounds pretty cool. Its capacity of 80,000 people. Price tag of $16.6 billion. Of course, that dwarfs the Royal Caribbean's $2 billion Icon of the Sea, which has a maximum capacity of 7,600. This would have 80,000 people. Again, $16 billion in cost. There would be homes for around 50,000 people, room for 10,000 tourists, oh, and 20,000 crew members. But that's not all. It would have a school. It would have a college. Shops, banks, nightclub, a two-story food hall for even the pickiest of eaters, a 15,000-seat sports stadium, a water park, convention center, a music hall, and two museums. It is a mile long. It would take 2 to 3 years to travel around the world. And here's the other part. It would forever, I shouldn't say forever, but it would remain in international waters because a boat that is a mile long, aka a floating city, there is not a dock on planet Earth that could accommodate something that big and behemoth. But I think it might be fun, Kristen Snow, to, I don't know, live a year out there?
0: I was just going to say a mile long boat. That's pretty big.
12: Oh, and here's one thing I forgot. Let's say you're on one end of the floating city and you've got a doctor's appointment on the other end. They have a tram system that
0: For
12: will
0: real?
12: Connect you to every other point around the floating city.
0: That is insane.
12: Uh-huh. And it would take 4 to 5 years to build. We'll see. I'll keep you updated.
0: And I have to, you mentioned the name Jim Brickman.
12: Yeah.
0: I literally have not heard that name since we ran a Sunday morning program on one of our old sister stations way back in the day. Mm-hmm. And I'm dating myself, but I've not heard that name in a long time. I forgot that I really like Jim Brickman.
12: He's amazing.
0: Yeah, he is amazing.
12: Yep.
0: All right, let's take things to traffic. We do still have some slowdown right now if you're heading in the way of the North Valleys. We're still slowing down between, let's say, 580 North, right about Plum Lane, through the Bull, on out to Panther Valley. We do have a traffic accident as well up on North Virginia Street between Parr Boulevard and Panther Drive. That is in the northbound lane, so you can expect a little delay if you're headed that direction. Still seeing some slowdown, I-80 East near the Nugget Resort, westbound 80 between USA Parkway and Lockwood. Up on North McCarran, we're still congested both directions. Traffic is moving, but it is slow going between El Rancho and Rock Boulevard, and we are still seeing some heavy traffic northbound South McCarran between Greg Street and Nugget Avenue. 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
1: I am Chief Meteorologist Jeff Thompson in the Colo 8 First Alert Weather Center. Becoming clear overnight, mid-50s for valley locations, down around 40 at the lake. And then Tahoe looking to warm into the mid-upper 70s for a pretty nice Wednesday, but becoming breezy by afternoon. Reno Sparks high 88.
0: Thank you so much, Jeff. Looks like we still got sunny skies. A little hazy out there too, though. 83 degrees, Reno and Sparks. 80 degrees in the capital city. And sunshine with 78 degrees right now in Minden-Gardnerville. From the KOH Right Now Traffic Center, I'm Kristen Snow.
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9: 852-TALK, 800-564-KKOH. If you want to quickly sneak in a comment this afternoon as we wrap up the show on this beautiful Tuesday in Northern Nevada. Let's go back to Florida, Cape Coral, where parents there clearly frustrated and expressing it after an elementary school yearbook featured a photo of a girl giving the middle finger. This was not like her class picture. This was in a paid ad section of the yearbook. The student's mother is Vanessa Chaviano, who, by the way, is also a school board member and has addressed the situation in a statement, quote, "An old toddler photo of our youngest daughter was included by our family as part of a collage in her end-of-year recognition ad. It was an attempt at a silly, candid toddler moment. This was poor judgment on my part, and I apologize." There you go. Still kind of funny, though. I mean, I wish there were photos of the faces of the parents and their initial reaction as they're turning the page in the yearbook, and we're seeing their gasps. That'd be mildly amusing. Let's go to New York now, where a family mourning the loss of their dad, shocked when they went to attend his wake. That wasn't dad in the coffin, ladies and gentlemen. Jose Daniel Diaz Felipe, known as Danny Lito to his friends and family, passed away at the age of 84. Children show up. They're prepared to say their final goodbye to him last Thursday at a wake in Washington Heights. When they showed up at the funeral home, they were stunned by who they found lying in the casket. "We open the casket and find another man," the man's son said, "and they were trying for hours to convince us he was our father." Diaz says his father was bald like him. He said the man lying in the coffin had hair, much taller than his dad, too, who like my father, is very short. This particular man, only 5'3". Family immediately tried to get answers from the funeral home about the whereabouts of their dad. They say they found in the same week they got another person with a similar name. We don't know where our father is right now. Could you imagine? That is absolutely crazy. And that is where we will leave it for today. Hey, real quick, speaking of the coffin story, did you see the story last week out of Guyana where they were walking the casket to its final resting place? This beautiful, bright, powder blue type of casket, and the body fell out the bottom. How does that happen? Have a great night. Be safe wherever life takes you. For Captain Jack and Kristen Snow, I am Ryan Nutter, reminding you that comparison is the theft of joy. Mark Levin coming up next.
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16: From ABC News, I'm Dave Packer. An active hostage situation this hour in Bakersfield, California. Police say a man barricaded himself inside of a bank building. He's holding an unknown number of people inside, but we know one has been released. Negotiators are speaking with the suspect who claims to have a bomb, Sergeant Eric Celadon.
17: We haven't confirmed that there is a bomb. We haven't confirmed any of that yet. There was a threat for a bomb, but we haven't confirmed any of that yet. It's too safe, too unsafe to do so.
16: To the Middle East, U.S. forces helped intercept Iranian missiles and conducted self-defense strikes on Keshem Island following attempted attacks by Iran. That from CENTCOM, which says missiles launched at Kuwait and Bahrain were either unsuccessful or intercepted. And this is the U.S. military says it's disabled an oil tanker that ignored orders off the coast of Iran. Right to ABC's Martha Raddatz.
18: U.S. Central Command says the ship, which was empty, ignored repeated warnings over a 24-hour period as it made its way toward Iran's Karg Island. A Hellfire missile launched from a U.S. warplane into the ship's engine room. The Botswana-flagged oil tanker is now disabled. It is the sixth commercial vessel that the U.S. has disabled as part of the naval blockade of the Strait of Hormuz.
16: The Trump administration seems to be abandoning its anti-weaponization fund. Acting Attorney General Todd Blanche was grilled about it on Capitol Hill from lawmakers in both parties. His explanation?
19: The reasons for the fund is something that President Trump talked about for a long time, which is the fact that there were a lot of people in this country who had their government weaponized against them. The reasons for the fund, I think, were it remain as important as they were before, but we are not moving forward with the fund.
16: The $1.8 billion fund held up in courts to determine whether it's legal. Remembering Peabo Bryson.
20: Just a little change.
16: His family says the Grammy-winning singer died today after suffering a stroke. Bryson was 75. You're listening to ABC News.
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23: KOH News, time 6:03. It's 82 degrees here in Reno. I'm Jack Sabin, and here's what's trending. Plans of hitting the water this summer? Don't forget those life jackets.
24: And according to the U.S. Coast Guard, 87% of fatalities or drowning victims were not wearing their life jackets in fatal boat incidents.
23: Boating Education Coordinator for NDAO Ashley Zemi adds that life jackets are critical when those unexpected situations arise and you suddenly find yourself in cold water. Nevadans and visitors will have a chance to explore state parks across the Silver State without paying entrance fees during Free Adventure Day on June 13th. The Nevada Division of State Parks announced that entrance fees will be waived at all Nevada state parks for the day as part of a celebration of the state's natural beauty, outdoor recreation opportunities, and public lands. The event coincides with the Nevada Department of Wildlife's Free Fishing Day, allowing people to fish without a Nevada fishing license anywhere where fishing is permitted. And right now it's time for traffic and weather together here on News Talk 780 KOH. One more time around the block on a Tuesday evening. Let's see how those northern Nevada roads are doing with Kristen Snow.
25: Well, thank you so much, Jack. Unfortunately, we are still seeing a fair amount of traffic if you're heading in the way of the North Valleys this evening. Goodness, hopefully things are going to clear up here pretty soon. I-80 east of the Nugget Resort up on North McCarran, a little bit of congestion both directions between El Rancho and Rock. Still seeing some slowdown westbound 80 between USA Parkway and Lockwood, 580 south of Moana, 580 north Neal Road to Moana, and still that same heavy traffic northbound South McCarran between Gregg Street and Avenue. Buckle up, drive safely, have an incredible evening. From the KOH Right Now Traffic Center, I'm Kristen Snow.
26: Hi, I'm Chief Meteorologist Jeff Thompson in the Cold 08 First Alert Weather Center. Mostly clear overnight and mild. We'll dip into the mid-50s. Pretty warm on Wednesday, becoming breezy by afternoon. Look for a high in Reno Sparks, 88 degrees.
23: Thank you so much, Jeff, as we currently have 86 degrees over in Fernley, as well as 86 degrees in Fallon, and a beautiful 82 degrees here at KOH Radio Center. 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

here. Now, broadcasting from the underground command post, deep in the bowels of a hidden bunker, somewhere under the brick and steel of a nondescript building, we've once again made contact with our leader, Mark Levin.

0: with them and Hamas and Iran and all the rest. And where's it getting us exactly? I don't think very far. Now, that said, that report and the foul language that was reported in that report was a lie. I'll be right back.
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0: Lakeside Manor Retirement Community residents love talking about how much they like Lakeside Manor.
1: I have a home. I have my house upstairs, and it's all mine. And all I can do is close my door, and I have it, and I can come down to be with people, and there's activities and music we get. So I really like it.
2: It's a very nice place. One thing about it, it's very budget-friendly. I enjoy all the people, made a lot of new friends.
3: I was impressed with all of the activities we have with the crafts and the socials and the outings and the entertainment, movies, bingo cards, exercise. 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
3: We're talking to Noah Rothman. You've probably seen him on Fox from time to time. Writes beautifully for National Review. 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
8: All right, so I might as well tell you about some of the polls that we're seeing. But are we trusting the polls? Do we think that, you know, Spencer Pratt voters are going to be picking up the phone and saying, hey, yeah, I'm voting for Pratt? Like, it's just, I can't picture that happening. What I'm afraid of, though, is that the only Pratt voters who might be left are might be people who are rich enough to survive the affordability crisis if they stayed in L.A. and stayed in California in general. So I'll tell you, as a person who is in the middle class or maybe the upper middle class, and I interact with mostly middle class people and some working class people, and that's sort of my day to day, who I'm talking to, working class, middle class, not a ton of upper class people I'm talking to in California. I find that a lot of the people who are right of center have to do so very quietly, or they're thinking of leaving. Like, that's what it is. Maybe they've left already. That's the thing here. That's what I'm nervous about. is that I love playing this clip, and I could play more of Doug Ellen yesterday from Entourage, but the guy's a multi-millionaire. So he's all fired up. We know that David Foster and Catherine McPhee and some of these people who are Hollywood hotshots, they're excited about Spencer Pratt, but they could have afforded to stay here a long time, and they're not going to leave anyway. And so that's what I think is really interesting. Is California too far gone? We're going to learn that. Here are the polls. The latest one, I'm looking at Becerra at 29, Hilton 23, Steyer 18 in the governor's race. Bianco at 11. Interesting that Bianco's faded. I think a lot of Republicans like myself sort of consolidate around Hilton. Katie Porter is in single digits, which is amazing because I thought she was maybe one of the top front runners. And is just her toxic personality got the best of her campaign. One of the interesting phenomenons is this guy Mahan, I think it's Matt Mahan, the mayor of San Jose, which a lot of the smart set people were saying that he was going to be a great candidate for Democrats. He's a sane Democrat. No riz, no charisma. Tom Steyer is more charismatic than this guy. He was completely astroturfed by Silicon Valley because they wanted to prop up a guy who might be Silicon Valley friendly, but was still a Democrat on paper. And just total failure to launch, total embarrassment. I bet you tens of millions, if not more, were wasted on this guy who's polling at between 4 and 6%. Look at another fresh poll with Hilton in first, tied with Steyer and Becerra at 17. So there is a scenario where Steyer and Becerra get in and Hilton's out. And there's a scenario where Hilton gets in and it could be either the Democrats. Bianco's certainly in fourth now. But again, do we trust these polls? I don't know. And I don't trust any poll coming out of L.A. The betting markets suggest Bass is basically a lock for the runoff, and it's between Pratt and the communist Nichiraman to see who gets that second slot. So more on that to come. I just think it's always interesting when you see this sort of major upheaval when establishments are threatened, because this is where people get very uncomfortable when this happens. I was looking at this, what's going on over at 60 Minutes, is the way I phrase the California races, a win-win. Doesn't matter if, hopefully the Republicans win and do well. I hope they get first place, obviously. But if they don't, it's very informative. That's exactly what I said when Barry Weiss took over CBS News. I didn't think it would work. I thought she would largely be rejected. I've never been super impressed with her intellect. Certainly her work ethic, yes. She's a worker, you can tell that. But I've always thought that she was just sort of recycling a lot of ideas that we at Breitbart and in anti-establishment conservative media had over a decade ago. And I thought she was a little slow to pick up some of the real energy of the people. But she's been a good media executive. The Free Press is something. It's not, I don't think it's huge. I think that's another media phenomenon. But it's something that some people read about it, that they are aware of it. They think the podcasts get listened to for some reason. It's not a part of my media diet, but it feels like there's enough people who follow it. She takes over CBS. I thought this is perfect because there's no way what she does is any worse than what was there. But if she fails, then that's going to be fine. So then CBS goes away. I don't care about CBS News. I don't care about 60 Minutes. And now she's in a big fight with Scott Pelley. Scott Pelley is the former anchor of CBS News and is on 60 Minutes. And he said, apparently, that she's murdering 60 Minutes. She does not love this place. She was brought in to kill it. And she's doing exactly that. And he also said she has no qualifications for her job. As if you have to have qualifications to lead a stupid newsroom like 60 Minutes that does more to make people uninformed than informed. So you have plenty of qualifications. She's a writer for the New York Times. She has her own publication. That's fine. That's plenty to run CBS. Absolutely plenty. She didn't need more qualifications. And apparently Weiss's deputy also has slender qualifications. Sean, have you ever used that phrase with anyone? You have slender qualifications. Anyway, she says that Pelley says what she's done to CBS News is catastrophic. I got to tell you, I've dared Barry Weiss to do stuff on the show in the past. What was the last thing? I had a pretty good rant. I dared her to fire someone, and she didn't do it. I'm daring her again. Barry Weiss, you got to fire Scott Pelley. You got to fire him. He has to be fired. There's no way someone like this could be this insubordinate. I have to say this. I am not what is known as a hard boss. I would say that I'm generally pretty understanding of my people. I think I'm pretty understanding of when people have a problem, I tend to give the benefit of the doubt. I tend to try to make it so that people who work for me feel supported. But I will tell you, you start saying that I'm murdering stuff in public, then you are fired. You are freaking fired. And it's going to happen very quickly, and it's going to happen decisively. So let's see if Barry Weiss has the cojones to do so. We'll be right back with more. I want every father and grandfather listening to hear this. There are websites right now where anyone, and I mean anyone, can look up your home address, find the names of your spouse and your children, and map out where you live and what your daily routine looks like. 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
27: All right, let's do some news roundup here. So, Iran, the big story, which I had heard about, and I can't believe this actually came to light. I guess I can totally believe it came to light. But apparently, President Trump not happy with Benjamin Netanyahu over Lebanon. I've been saying this, guys, and I'm an authority on the matter because I've got a lifetime of track record of supporting Israel. Supporting Prime Minister Netanyahu, being a card-carrying Christian Zionist. I don't like the bombing of Lebanon right now. There's too many historic sites there. There's too many civilians there. I think that beef, I know it's an ancient beef, and I know that there is a lot of people in the neocon right, a lot of whom are, I understand some of their arguments, that believe that it's now time to bomb all the bad guys and let God sort it out. It is not the time to be doing this in Lebanon. I've been saying this, and President Trump apparently agrees. He apparently fumed at Netanyahu in a call saying, "You're effing crazy." He did not use the letter F, and said that everyone hates you and everyone hates Israel now. And this is true. Israel is horrific at PR. They're horrific at PR. This was Charlie Kirk's main conceit. Charlie Kirk and I was on the infamous group chat that Candace Owens was sharing that got a bunch of people into trouble. Where I'm guessing that she got all those group chat leaked her from Joe Kent, which was crazy that happened and dangerous. But Charlie's beef was not necessarily with the people of Israel, the state of Israel. He was someone who I believe was a Zionist, as far as I could tell. But he was someone who thought Israel did a terrible job making it so that it's easy to defend them publicly. Now, a lot of this is ancient anti-Semitism, which is always there. It's always been present. Dennis Prager, and I'm sitting in his chair right now, knows this better than anyone. But I would like for them.

From tweeting this to Insta that, people are posting more inane drivel than ever. No one cares about your kids or is longing for a lunch picture and definitely doesn't need another bathroom selfie. Welcome to the original social media, posting news and topics and sharing your comments and opinions. 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
19: 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I'm Jennifer Horn. Love sitting in for Scott at Jennifer Horn on X and on Truth, Jennifer Horn Radio on Facebook and Instagram. And we're going to be talking a little bit more about Election Day, six states celebrating that today. But let's talk about Maine for a minute, shall we? This character, I don't know where the Democrats find them, but boy, they found him and they're still holding on to him. Graham Plattner is the Democrat candidate looking to unseat Susan Collins in Maine. Now, totally honest with you, Susan Collins, not my favorite senator. Maine is a strange state. She kind of has to do what she has to do for survival. Sometimes she is frustrating as a Republican. That is pretty sure. But I would tell you, I'd take Susan Collins all day long over this Graham Plattner, who apparently his latest scandal entails exchanging sexual text messages with several women after marrying his wife 2 years ago. They're newlyweds, and he's still exchanging sexed messages with all of these other ladies. Plattner's campaign confirmed the text exchanges to Politico this week following a report from the Wall Street Journal that claimed his wife, Amy Gertner, told a campaign aide about the text after he launched his Senate bid as they began looking into potential political liabilities. Gertner discovered the messages months after they married in 2024. According to the Wall Street Journal, she made the revelation before Plattner held a campaign rally last year supported by none other than Senator Bernie Sanders from Vermont. But the aide decided the texts were a private matter for the couple. The campaign confirmed that they tried

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11: We are Red Eye Radio. He is Eric Carly, and I'm Gary McNamara. Say, on the whole Scott Pelley thing, as I've said, and it's amazing because there seems to be no self-awareness from the liberal media at all. I mean, there's no self-awareness. When you take the whole Scott Pelley thing and you look at the Colbert thing, there's no self-awareness about the business at all. And we've said this for the longest time, and they don't even understand this. You know, we do this show here, and everybody knows, you know, we haven't in a while, but I remember the one time somebody called and said, we love your show because you guys are unbiased. It's like, well, no, we're not. We're completely biased. If we ever came out and said we're unbiased, you know, I wouldn't listen to me if I was marketing myself as being unbiased.
12: Yeah.
11: Because I would know nobody would buy it.
12: Right.
11: You know, because they know you got your biases. The only thing that we promise is you may not agree with our opinion, but we're not going to argue something that's based on an inaccuracy.
12: Right.
11: We're not going to take a story that's false and promote it in some way. We're also not going to give an opinion, and we'll say this. We've said this many times before. We're not afraid to say, I don't know. And we don't care about being first with a story.
13: Well, I'll
11: about being right.
13: I'll relate that to this event. The Pelley thing is separate from whether or not Barry Weiss will be successful long term, or the new executive producer of 60 Minutes will be successful long term. Their audience is roughly 55 to 60% left leaning the viewers. Everybody knows that. Roughly 20 to 25% are right leaning. And the ratings had changed, they had dropped. There was a bit of a research.

0: 5:07, good morning, and welcome into Reno's Morning News Plus for Wednesday, the 3rd of June. I'm Ross Mitchell. Kelsey Frobis, the anchor, editor's desk, Saxman of the Right Now Traffic Center, Wall Street Updates with John Sanchez at 23 and 53 past the hour. And in just a moment, we'll take a look back at some significant events that happened on this day in history and the people involved. But first,
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6: Let's hear it.
0: All right. Well, this is pretty cool. There was an orchestral performance of La La Land in Australia last weekend. But during a break, the keyboardist was too sick to continue. So the conductor turned to the audience and said, "Is anyone an amazing sight reader?" Whereupon, a 21-year-old student by the name of Stending Nasa raised his hand. He was brought down, given the music, and played out the rest of the show with the orchestra. They said after that, the experience gave him the confidence to pursue music professionally.
2: Anybody like an amazing sight reader? You can sight read? Sight read? Okay. You want to join us?
7: Oh my God!

Yeah, how about that? Out of all the people in the audience, there was just one person who was, quote, an amazing sight reader. And he will now go on, I guess, to pursue a music career professionally. How cool is that? Elsewhere, a super patient animal-loving police officer in Texas collected a deer fawn who'd become trapped in a fence and then took the fawn to its mother nearby in the hopes that they could reunite. And it worked. Now, in the body cam video, the cop joked, "Hopefully your mom doesn't beat my ass." In the caption, the department later said that the doe had approached his patrol car and then ran toward the fence, almost like she was flagging down the police officer personally to help her out. And finally, in our good news file this morning, it can be pretty tough out there for anybody looking for a job or who's scared to leave their job in this economy, but there is good news for those in stable jobs. According to new research from the Conference Board, 69% of American workers are satisfied with their jobs overall, and that is the highest level since the organization began tracking it in 1987. And job satisfaction has climbed steadily for 16 consecutive years, since reaching a low of 43% in 2010 during the aftermath of the Great Recession. It is worth pointing out that the satisfaction gains are concentrated among higher-income workers, men, and workers confident in AI's impact on their careers. On the other hand, women, lower-income workers, and workers lagging in AI adoption are more likely to report lower satisfaction. And there you have it, a roundup of good news stories here on News Talk 780KWH to start things off this morning. And one more item from our good news file. We have made it to Wednesday.

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12: This is not headline news. Listerine mouthwash will now include intensities. The intensities will range from mild to I can't feel my tongue. Marriage decreases your risk of dying from cancer. Although for some, you may feel dead inside. A fish species has been discovered that has lived and thrived for 100,000 years without males. The study also found that schools of fish have excellent softball teams. And Clint Eastwood is officially retired. He was recently overheard telling his caregiver, "Go ahead, make my broth." This is not headline news.

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15: As we come out of our shell this morning, 516 News Talk 780 KOH. Take a look back at some significant items that happened on this day in history and the people involved. Going to go back 226 years ago to 1800 when President John Adams moved to Washington, D.C. Unfortunately, the White House wasn't finished yet, so he moved into a room above a tavern. 138 years ago, 1888, the poem Casey at the Bat by Ernest Lawrence Thayer was first published in the San Francisco Daily Examiner. And for his work, Mr. Thayer earned a whopping $5. Of course, 138 years ago, $5 was a little bit more than it seems to be now. 89 years ago, 1937, the Duke of Windsor married Wallace Warfield Simpson. Now, he was King Edward VIII of England, but he was forced to give up the throne in order to marry a commoner. 80 years ago, 1946, Jacques Haim, a French fashion designer, debuted a two-piece bathing suit in Paris and named it the Bikini, after the Bikini Atoll Islands in the South Pacific, where atomic bomb testing was going on. And he chose that name because he thought the bikini was so scandalous that people would react to it the way they react to an atomic bomb being dropped. Weird how things get their names, huh? 71 years ago, 1955, The Seven-Year Itch, released in New York, starring Marilyn Monroe, and a subway vent that blew up her skirt and became an iconic image around the world. Still is. 56 years ago, 1970, Ray Davies of the Kinks flew from New York to London to change one word in the recording of Lola. Coca-Cola became Cherry Cola because the BBC did not allow commercial references in songs. 38 years ago, 1988, Tom Hanks, big comedy, Big, was released. And it was 34 years ago, on this day, 1992, presidential candidate Billy Clinton played saxophone on the Arsenio Hall show. He blew Heartbreak Hotel and God Bless the Child, which had a surprisingly strong positive effect on his run, believe it or not. And it was 25 years ago, 2001, Tina Fey married Second City TV director Jeff Richmond. He, or I should say she, was 24 years old at that time. 20 years ago, 2006, Ben Affleck's little brother, Casey, married Joaquin Phoenix's little sister, Summer. She filed for divorce 2017. They have two sons together, Casey and Summer, that is, not Ben and Joaquin. 18 years ago, 2008, Weezer released the Red Album. It was their sixth album and their third self-titled classic. And it was 17 years ago, 2009, David Carradine was found dead in a hotel room. He apparently had hanged himself. The accepted theory is that it wasn't a suicide. It was autoerotic asphyxiation gone wrong. And 16 years ago, 2010, Golden Girls star Rue McClanahan died. She was just 76. It was 10 years ago, 2016. Has it been that long? Muhammad Ali passed away at 74. And just 2 years ago, 2024, Beverly Hills Cop Axel F. was released. There you have it, a round of significant items in history and the people involved. KOH News Time, 590.
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15: 520s, we check right now traffic. Here's the Saxman.
18: The roads remain crash-free at this time. Delays are still reported on 80 eastbound from McCarran Boulevard east to Lockwood. From the right now traffic center, I'm the Saxman.
19: Good morning, I'm KOH's Lindsay Matherly with your First Alert weather forecast. We've got some warm and windy temperatures and conditions in the forecast for today. Our high this afternoon, 89 degrees here in Reno with wind gusts 30-plus miles per hour. Tomorrow, mostly sunny, not quite as breezy, but it is going to be warmer with a high of 91. And then we're going to peak at 92 degrees on Friday with strong winds through the afternoon, and that means elevated fire danger leading into the weekend.
15: 53 Carson City, we've got 57 degrees here at KOH Radio Center.
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15: Coming up on 521 as our news watch continues with Scott Carr.
2: California is one of six states that held key primary elections for the House, Senate, and governor on Tuesday. Democratic Mayor of Los Angeles Karen Bass will make a runoff. The second spot will be claimed by Republican reality TV star Spencer Pratt or Councilmember Nithya Raman. Primaries were also held in New Jersey, New Mexico, South Dakota, Montana, and Iowa, where the first President Trump-endorsed candidate lost the election cycle. Zach Lane's expected to win the Republican primary for Iowa governor. The Trump-endorsed Congressman Randy Feenstra conceded the tight race in what many consider an upset. A Republican-drawn congressional map in Alabama's got the green light from the U.S. Supreme Court.
7: In a ruling released late Tuesday, the court overruled a three-judge panel that said the map likely discriminates against black voters. The map, which will be used in the upcoming midterms, allows the state to void a majority black district. Republicans and Democrats have been in a race to redraw congressional maps across the country to try and pick up as many seats as possible in November's midterms. I'm Mark Neufeld.
2: The U.S. and Iran have been exchanging missile fire over the Persian Gulf. Reports say Iran started firing missiles at U.S. allies after the U.S. attacked an oil tanker bound for an Iranian port that didn't comply with a U.S. blockade. Reports say the U.S. struck an Iranian military ground control station near the Strait of Hormuz, which triggered Iran to fire missiles at the Gulf nations of Bahrain and Kuwait. The now former host of 60 Minutes, Scott Pelley, is being fired from CBS News after a confrontation with the show's new executive producer. In a letter to Pelley, Nick Bilton said he was disappointed Pelley chose to ambush him by criticizing him during his first meeting with staff. The Stanley Cup Final started with a bang. The Vegas Golden Knights last night outlasted the Carolina Hurricanes 5-4 in a back-and-forth Game 1 from Raleigh. Game 2 is Thursday. I'm Scott Carr.
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28: You ever wake up in the middle of the night or maybe first thing in the morning and notice drool on your pillow? 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
15: 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From the Right Now Traffic Center on KOH, here's the Saxman.
42: The roads are still crash-free. Heavy traffic still reported on 80 eastbound from McCarran Boulevard east to Lockwood. From the Right Now Traffic Center, I'm the Saxman.
19: I'm KOH's Lindsay Matherly with your First Alert weather forecast. Things are going to be pretty warm here over the next several days. As for temperatures this afternoon, our high today should be 89 degrees here in Reno. So stay cool, stay hydrated. As for winds, it is going to be a little breezy this afternoon. Wind gusts 30-plus miles per hour. Tomorrow's going to be mostly sunny and even warmer with a high of 91. And then 92 on Friday with wind gusts 40-plus miles per hour. And that's going to be the case leading into Saturday as well.
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0: News. I'm Sherry Preston. Ballots are being counted in some of the biggest races from Tuesday's primary in California, but it may be a while before we know who won.
1: It's not a surprise at all. There are few firm answers here today. California is one of eight states that mails every registered voter a ballot, and ballots now have a week to get back. Counties have 13 days to count all of the ballots and a month to certify the vote. So close races are never immediate here in California. But with numbers coming in now, it's becoming clear who will, who might, or who will not be in November's election.
0: ABC's Alex Stone. Los Angeles Mayor Karen Bass is projected to move on to a runoff, but we don't know who her opponent might be. So far, no projections in the California governor's race where dozens of people were running. Kuwait says an Iranian attack on its main airport left one person dead and significant damage. The airport is now partially reopened. More than 60 people were hurt, many of them severely. This is ABC News.
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3: KOH News time, 5:31. It's still 57 degrees here in Reno. I'm Kelsey Frobis, and here's what's trending. An early morning rollover crash along I-80 west of West Wendover left one person dead and remains under investigation by Nevada State Police. Troopers responded about 5:07 a.m. on Monday to a report of a crash near mile marker 109 in Elko County. A preliminary investigation found that a gold Oldsmobile Alero was traveling eastbound in the left travel lane when it failed to maintain its lane and entered the dirt center median, striking a metal paddle marker on the left side of the car. Investigators said the driver steered right, then immediately left, causing the car to re-enter the median. The driver then steered right again, causing the car to rotate clockwise into the median. The car's left tire's abnormal grooves caused it to overturn in the dirt, and the car came to rest on its wheels facing southeast in the median. The driver, identified as 52-year-old Matthew Allen Szulka of West Jordan, Utah, died at the scene. Plans of hitting the water this summer? Don't forget your life jacket.
4: And according to the U.S. Coast Guard, 87% of fatalities or drowning victims were not wearing their life jackets in fatal boat incidents.
3: Boating Education Coordinator for ENDO, Ashley Zem, adds that life jackets are critical when those unexpected situations arise and you suddenly find yourself in cold water. Organizers of the Fallon Cantaloupe Festival and Country Fair are warning the public about fraudulent online posts falsely claiming to represent the annual event. According to the Fallon Cantaloupe Festival and Country Fair, festival officials recently became aware of scam posts circulating online that are not affiliated with the event. The organization said contact information included in the fraudulent posts is not associated with the festival and that the people behind the posts are not authorized to accept vendor applications or payments on the festival's behalf. The organization said official festival information will only be shared through the festival's official social media pages and website. Vendor applications and festival communications will also come directly from the organization. People Incorporated is examining the possible purchase of MGM Resorts.
5: The media conglomerate already owns 26% of MGM and now is proposing to buy the rest of the company at over $48 a share. The deal hasn't been finalized, but company chairman and senior executive Barry Diller says MGM has real-world assets that AI can't easily replicate and that the market undervalues the casino operator. This comes just days after Fertitta Entertainment agreed to buy Caesars Entertainment for $5.7 billion. In cash. I'm Rob Dawson.
3: Fire crews are battling a wildfire burning north of the city of Reno. The Grass Valley Fire is 5 acres and is burning in a rural area of Washoe County near Pyramid Lake at Grass Valley Road and Pyramid Way. As of around noon yesterday, the fire is 5 acres in size and has been fully contained, according to fire officials. A Bobcat skid steer was reported stolen from the area of Lahontan Dam Road, and deputies are asking the public for help locating the missing equipment. According to the Churchill County Sheriff's Office in an online post, the theft occurred sometimes between May 28 and May 29. Deputies asked people to

0: property. Police were notified of the reported horse stabbings early Saturday morning at the South Point Hotel Casino, where a barrel racing competition was being held. Right now, traffic and weather together on News Talk 780 KOH. Here's the Sax Man.
1: The roads are still crash-free. Heavy traffic still reported on 80 eastbound from McCarran Boulevard east to Lockwood. From the Right Now Traffic Center, I'm the Sax Man.
2: Good morning. I'm Cola 8's Lindsay Matherly with your First Alert weather forecast. Today, mostly sunny skies. It is going to be a little breezy through the afternoon with wind gusts 30-plus miles per hour. That does elevate fire danger through this afternoon. And as for temperatures, warming up to 89 degrees here in Reno. Tonight, overnight low of 55, and then tomorrow's going to be mostly sunny and even warmer with a high of 91. And we're going to stay in the low 90s with gusty winds returning again on Friday.
3: And right now, already relatively warm with 51 degrees. Minden, Gardnerville, 54. Carson City, Verdi, checking in with 51. And we're holding 57 here at KOH Radio Center. Yeah, 5:37, Reno's Morning News Plus for Wednesday, the 3rd of June underway. I'm Ross Mitchell. We thank you for spending a portion of your Wednesday with us here on News Talk 780 KOH. Just ahead, Jim Daly has a few tips for helping your child understand and process tragedy. Hopefully that won't be too necessary in his or her life. But it does know how to, it is helpful to know how to deal with those things. John Sanchez tracking Wall Street. Hopefully not a tragedy there this morning. Off to a pretty good start. His next report at 5:53. Well, as we head towards the first official day of summer, which is, I believe, June 21st, which also happens to be Father's Day this year, here are 10 summer picnic foods. You like picnics? I'm not a big picnic lover, but from time to time. 10 summer picnic foods that are growing and declining in popularity. See how it matches up with your list of favorites or least favorites. Now, this weekend will be the first weekend, of course, of June, and if you're planning to put together a snack tray or a cooler to take outside, you should know olives are apparently having a moment. Yes, indeed. I love olives. A survey has revealed lists of summer picnic foods that are growing and declining in popularity, and you got to be pretty hip to the drip, so to speak. Here are the top 10 items that made the new favorites list. Number one, as we mentioned, olives, followed by flatbreads. So far I'm good with this. Breadsticks, hummus, number four, chorizo in at number five, and halloumi, a Mediterranean cheese that can be grilled, never had it. Salami in at number seven, prosciutto, number eight, Spanish tortillas, number nine, and focaccia. Now, here are the top 10 items that made the failing the taste test list. And not surprisingly, Spam is number one. Cocktail sausages, corned beef, what's wrong with corned beef? Sandwich spread, sliced white bread, cheap potato chips, cheese and chutney. Don't come after my charcuterie. Cheddar and cheese slices, mayo, really mayo declining in popularity. And number 10 on the list, potato salad. On its way out, I guess, or at least a substantial decline in popularity. And a lot of potato salads, of course, have a lot of mayo in them. So 9 and 10 may be connected there somehow. Meanwhile, if you are heading out for the summer on a vacation, traveling, here are five items the experts say you must have with you. There's a man named Barry Hoffner, and he has visited every country on Earth except for one. And he says, traveling light is the secret to surviving life on the road. Okay, if you're wondering, the only country left for him is North Korea. But he does plan to go soon. According to Barry, here are five things you should never leave home without. A portable power bank. Barry says, you never know when you're not going to have electricity. Number two, he also swears by a backpack instead of rolling luggage, because some roads and airports just aren't roller bag friendly. Merino wool t-shirts, a must, which seems specific, but he says they can be worn for days without, shall we say, developing any odoriferous after effects. How about earplugs? He says, yeah, I need those for noisy hotels and city streets. And lastly, but perhaps

0: most importantly, Starbucks instant coffee packets for when there's an emergency. I don't know if it has to be Starbucks, but some coffee packet of some sort. And if your travels involve Uber, you might like to hear the latest list of things left behind in Uber. Every year they release a list of things left behind, the weirdest things, and here they are. An ankle monitor. Now, surely that was accidentally left behind. Somebody else left 420 donuts. A sack of marbles, an oxygen tank, a brand new mini fridge, a single red bottom low button heel, live fish. Somebody else left two trees in their Uber, a cape with a Statue of Liberty on it, $200 worth of Temu items, and grass. Maybe someone had it so they could touch grass. I mean, not weed, but grass. Also, a textured photo with a rhinestoned picture of Jesus, a pool stick in a case, a portable thermal printer, a bald cap, a dishwasher, a wizard wand, 2-pound bag of blue raspberry gushers, a toboggan. How would you not see that? Handcuffs, 2 wedding gowns, pelvis implants, 20 pounds of duck sausage, a prosthetic eye, and a meat slicer. By the way, the most forgetful cities are New York, Miami, Chicago, San Francisco, and Los Angeles. The most forgetful day of last year for Uber was July 17th, with the most lost items, and generally Sundays are the most forgetful day of the week. And here are the lost items that peak on certain days. People are most likely to forget their IDs and wallets on Mondays, headphones on Tuesdays, chargers on Wednesdays, bags on Thursdays, keys on Fridays, phones on Saturdays, and glasses on Sundays. There you have it, the latest list for the year of things left behind in Uber. KOH News Time 542. Thanks for joining us this morning on Reno's Morning News.
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0: 546, Reno's Morning News Plus for Wednesday continues as we focus on the family. Here's Jim Daly.
11: Terrorist attacks, plane crashes, fires. National tragedies are hard to explain to young children. We don't want them to fear the world, but to respect its dangers. And that all begins with shielding children from overexposure to tragedy. The goal isn't to hide them in a bubble and shield them from all bad news, but they do need to discover it in doses they can handle, age appropriate. Feelings of safety are key. Children take their emotional cues from their parents, so remain calm. If you're under control, your child will feel safe. They'll also feel safe if the rest of their lives seem normal. So keep as much structure in your child's day as you can. A predictable routine feels safer than a chaotic one. You may be tempted to comfort your child with promises like nothing bad will ever happen again, but that'll backfire. Tragedy will eventually strike again. So don't offer an empty promise that could lead to distrust later. Just remind your children that you love them. That assurance, along with a hug, is usually what they need. Finally, watch their behavior for clues that they're not handling things very well. Young kids don't talk about their feelings, they act them out. Discipline probably is not the answer in this case. They may just need you to remind them that they're safe. The world can be a scary place, we all know that. But there's a lot you can do to ease your children into that reality over time, rather than all at once. For Focus on the Family, I'm Jim Daly.
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0: I was afraid we weren't going to hear from Kyle again today. 5:49 as we check right now traffic, here is the Saxman.
19: Heads up, police report a crash with an injury in Reno on 80 eastbound at Robb Drive. Heavy traffic still reported on 80 eastbound from McCarran Boulevard east to Lockwood. From the Right Now Traffic Center, I'm the Saxman.
20: Good morning, I'm Cola Waits, Lindsay Matherly with your First Alert weather forecast. We've got some warm and windy temperatures and conditions in the forecast for today. Our high this afternoon, 89 degrees here in Reno with wind gusts 30 plus miles per hour. Tomorrow, mostly sunny, not quite as breezy, but it is going to be warmer with a high of 91. And then we're going to peak at 92 degrees on Friday with strong winds through the afternoon, and that means elevated fire danger leading into the weekend.
0: 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Now 51, Minden, Gardnerville, Carson City, checking with 54 degrees, 51 Verdi, and we're still holding 57 here at KOH Radio Center.
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21: California is one of six states that held key primary elections for the House, Senate, and Governor on Tuesday. Democratic Mayor of Los Angeles, Karen Bass, will make a runoff. The second spot will be claimed by Republican reality TV star Spencer Pratt or Councilmember Nithya Raman. Primaries were also held in New Jersey, New Mexico, South Dakota, Montana, and Iowa, where the first President Trump-endorsed candidate lost the election cycle. Zach Lane's expected to win the Republican primary for Iowa governor. The Trump-endorsed Congressman Randy Feenstra conceded the tight race in what many consider an upset. A Republican-drawn congressional map in Alabama's got the green light from the U.S. Supreme Court.
22: In a ruling released late Tuesday, the court overruled a three-judge panel that said the map likely discriminates against black voters. The map, which will be used in the upcoming midterms, allows the state to void a majority black district. Republicans and Democrats have been in a race to redraw congressional maps across the country to try and pick up as many seats as possible in November's midterms. I'm Mark Neufield.
21: The U.S. and Iran have been exchanging missile fire over the Persian Gulf. Reports say Iran started firing missiles at U.S. allies after the U.S. attacked an oil tanker bound for an Iranian port that didn't comply with a U.S. blockade. Reports say the U.S. struck an Iranian military ground control station near the Strait of Hormuz, which triggered Iran to fire missiles at the Gulf nations of Bahrain and Kuwait. The now former host of 60 Minutes, Scott Pelley, is being fired from CBS News after a confrontation with the show's new executive producer. In a letter to Pelley, Nick Bilton said he was disappointed Pelley chose to ambush him by criticizing him during his first meeting with staff. The Stanley Cup Final started with a bang. The Vegas Golden Knights last night outlasted the Carolina Hurricanes 5-4 in a back-and-forth Game 1 from Raleigh. Game 2 is Thursday. I'm Scott Carr.
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0: Right now, traffic on KOH 558. Here is the Saxman.
45: Police report that they're still working to clear a crash with an injury in Reno on 80 eastbound at Robb Drive, and heavy traffic still reported on 80 eastbound from McCarran Boulevard east to Lockwood. From the Right Now Traffic Center, I'm the Saxman.
20: I'm Chloe Waits, Lindsay Matherly with your First Alert weather forecast. Things are going to be pretty warm here over the next several days. As for temperatures this afternoon, our high today should be 89 degrees here in Reno, so stay cool, stay hydrated. As for winds, it is going to be a little breezy this afternoon, wind gusts 30 plus miles per hour. Tomorrow's going to be mostly sunny and even warmer with a high of 91, and then 92 on Friday with wind gusts 40 plus miles per hour, and that's going to be the case leading into Saturday as well.
0: Bank of Inns 54, Carson City. We've got 56 degrees here at KOH Radio Center. Just ahead on Reno's Morning News Plus, Kim Komando talking about the new generation of filmmaking. And California's jungle primary yesterday. So did Republicans gain any ground in a typically very blue race? ABC's Alex Stone joins us from Los Angeles to take a look at how the midterm will be shaping up in the Golden State.
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48: From ABC News. I'm Alex Stone in Los Angeles this morning, where vote counting is underway right now after last night's primary vote. And this morning, only one candidate is confirmed moving forward in one of the two big races in this state.
43: We are going to
1: work together to make sure that this city thrives.
48: LA Mayor Karen Bass has enough votes to move forward this morning. Her challenger is not yet set, although former reality TV star Spencer Pratt, a registered Republican, is leading to be her challenger. And in the governor's race, while the two who will advance to November are not yet confirmed, Fox News host Steve Hilton, endorsed by President Trump, is leading in the vote count coming in. Hilton saying overnight,
2: change is coming to California.
48: Now, a full vote count here in California could take a while, as California is one of eight states that mails every voter a ballot, and ballots now have a week to get back. Counties have 13 days to count all of the ballots. I'm Alex Stone in L.A. this morning. Now with more news, here's Sherry Preston.
3: In Bakersfield, California, an unknown number of people are being held hostage inside a bank. The man holding them there also threatening to detonate a bomb. ABC's Melissa Adan is nearby.
4: Authorities do not have a motive at this time as to why this man was making bomb threats inside of that bank. But what we know from police are that those people inside are in good health. We're told by police there have been no reported injuries.
3: The Trump administration continuing to insist a deal to end the war with Iran is close. However,
5: the U.S. and Iran overnight trading heavy fire after the U.S. struck an empty oil tanker that it said was trying to breach its blockade. That then set off a string of attacks by both sides, with Iran firing ballistic missiles at neighboring U.S. military bases in Bahrain and Kuwait. Now, none of their missiles hit their targets, but Kuwait's airport was severely damaged.
3: ABC's Mary Bruce, a Ukrainian drone striking an oil terminal in St. Petersburg, Russia, setting it on fire. This is ABC News.
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6: KOH News time at 6:02. It's now 56 degrees here in Reno. 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I'm Kelsey Frobis, and here's what's trending. Carson City Sheriff Ken Furlong says law enforcement is cracking down on illegal firearms. This comes after a Carson City man, Jeremy Simon, was arrested in late May after being allegedly found with illegal gun parts. The sheriff says owning illegal firearms is unacceptable because they present a significant danger to the public. The sheriff says it's important for people to report incidents where illegal firearms are being used so that law enforcement can continue to safeguard communities. Reno is slapping a moratorium on new data centers. The Reno City Council passed the measure earlier this week, and they're now in the process of creating new rules to regulate the growing industry. Data centers that have already been approved are not included, but new data centers will not be allowed through August of 2027. A Bobcat skid steer was reported stolen from the area of Lahontan Dam Road, and deputies are asking the public for help locating the missing equipment. According to the Churchill County Sheriff's Office in an online post, the theft occurred sometime between May 28th and May 29th. Deputies asked people to review a photograph of the stolen equipment and contact the Churchill County Sheriff's Office with any information that could assist the investigation. The agency can be reached at 775-423-3116. Not wanting to throw out that ugly life jacket while on the boat this summer, and I'll ask you to think again.
9: If you were, say, on a boat and you get knocked off, you get knocked unconscious, a life jacket will keep you afloat.
6: Boating Education Coordinator for Endow, Ashley Zeem, adds that 87% of fatalities in fatal boat incidents were not wearing life jackets. Fire crews are battling a wildfire burning north of the city of Reno. The Grass Valley Fire is 5 acres and is burning in a rural area of Washoe County near Pyramid Lake at Grass Valley Road and Pyramid Way. As of around noon yesterday, the fire is 5 acres in size and has been fully contained, according to fire officials. Organizers of the Fallon Cantaloupe Festival and Country Fair are warning the public about fraudulent online posts falsely claiming to represent the annual event. According to the Fallon Cantaloupe Festival and Country Fair, in an online post, festival officials recently became aware of scam posts circulating online that are not affiliated with the event. The organization said contact information included in the fraudulent post is not associated with the festival and that people behind the post are not authorized to accept vendor applications or payments on the festival's behalf. The organization said official festival information will only be shared through the festival's official social media pages and website. Vendor applications and festival communications also will come directly from the organization.
8: A fund that covers abortion and other reproductive care for low-income Californians is about to run dry unless their legislature renews it in the next budget.
10: The state created the uncompensated care grants to help clinics afford to offer reproductive health care to low-income people after the Supreme Court struck down Roe v. Wade in 2022. Jessica Ramey Stender with the nonprofit Equal Rights Advocates says the initial $40 million allocation is about to run out.
11: Supporters are advocating to invest $30 million over 3 years, but at a minimum, at least $10 million in this 2026-27 state budget to be able to sustain the program.
10: Governor Gavin Newsom omitted funding for this program in a May revision of his budget proposal. I'm Suzanne Potter.
8: The statewide average gas price is down by 2 cents in Nevada. AAA says the average price is now $5.12. The most expensive average price is in Mineral County, where gas is $5.70. The least expensive average price is in White Pine County, where it's $4.63. Gas is going for $5.14 in Clark County and $5.45 here in Washoe County. Right now, traffic and weather together on News Talk 780 KOH. Here's the Sax Man.
45: The roads are now crash-free. All previously reported crashes have been cleared. Delays are still reported on 80 eastbound from Sparks Boulevard to Lockwood. From the Right Now Traffic Center, I'm the Sax Man.
12: Good morning. I'm KOH's Lindsay Matherly with your First Alert weather forecast. Today, mostly sunny skies. It is going to be a little breezy through the afternoon with wind gusts 30-plus miles per hour. That does elevate fire danger through this afternoon. And as for temperatures, warming up to 89 degrees here in Reno. Tonight, overnight low of 55, and then tomorrow's going to be mostly sunny and even warmer with a high of 91. And we're going to stay in the low 90s with gusty winds returning again on Friday.
0: Thank you, Linz. Now 51 degrees. Minden, Gardnerville, Carson City checking in with 54 degrees. Berta now at 51. And we're holding 57 degrees here at KOH Radio Center. 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I'm Ross Mitchell, and we thank you for joining us here on News Talk 780 KOH, where in just a few moments, Kim Commando talks about the new generation of filmmaking. Her digital consumer tech update, John Sanchez tracking Wall Street, is next report at 23 past, a look at pre-market movers and shakers. Well, California was one of six states that held its primary election yesterday, and there's some things we do know, but there's probably more that we don't yet know about the outcome of that primary, partially because of the fact that I believe California is one of eight states that sends a mail-in ballot to just about everybody. And joining us now with an overview and a recap is ABC's Alex Stone in Los Angeles. Good morning, Los Angeles. Good morning, Alex.
13: You can call me Los Angeles. That works. Good morning, Ross. Yeah, we don't have a lot of firm answers as of yet, and you're right. A lot of it comes down because everybody gets a ballot. If you're a registered voter, you automatically get a ballot sent to you. And well, that brings up voter engagement because there's a ballot sitting on your kitchen table and you end up filling it out and right. Then more ballots come back. The other side to it is that you got to wait for the mail and those that were mailed at the last minute or within the last couple of days as well. But ballots have a week to get back. Counties have 13 days to count all the votes and a month to certify the vote. So it can be a while in close races, but we're probably going to have a better idea of who the top two will be for the governor's race and for the mayor's race in L.A. Maybe in the next couple of hours or by tonight as the numbers are coming in. And so far, Republicans had a very good night. Well, Karen Bass, the Democratic mayor of Los Angeles, she is the only one projected to be in the top two to move on to November. The number two right now, who would also be in the top two, is Spencer Pratt, who is a registered Republican in a city where only 15% of registered voters are Republicans, and he's right behind her, and even though he hasn't been projected to be in the top two yet, it's definitely going in that direction. He took pages out of Trump's playbook of being the brash candidate, of coming in and saying he's going to change everything up and giving people nicknames and going against the media. And yeah, it's really this disruptor image that he came in with after the wildfires, and his real message has been about coming back from the wildfires of a little over a year ago and preventing them in the future. And then on the gubernatorial side, Steve Hilton, the Fox News host, who was endorsed by President Trump, he's leading everybody right now at 28%. But Ross, one caveat to all of this is that it was known going in that the early results were probably going to favor Republicans because they had fewer choices. Democrats, there were 61 candidates, most of them Democrat, on the ballot for governor, that Democrats were instructed to wait until they figured out who the leading candidates were going to be, and the candidates were moving around like crazy. So the last minute ballots that are coming in seem to be, and this is what was expected, favoring Democrats, which may change things a little bit, where Republicans seeing early success, now Democrats may see their numbers coming up a bit. But as of now, Republicans had a very good night, especially being in California.
0: And California's primary referred to as a jungle primary, which means the top two candidates, regardless of party, advanced to the November midterm, correct?
13: That is right. And there was one time when the thinking was because there were so many Democrats and they were all splitting the vote amongst themselves, where one was getting 7%, one was getting 14%, that it was going to be the two Republicans who were in the gubernatorial race, Chad Bianco and Steve Hilton, who were going to advance and go on. Then it became, well, Democrats finally did coalesce around Javier Becerra and Tom Steyer to an extent. And they came up, and it became clear that Chad Bianco was not going to make it likely into the top two, and that we would see with Steve Hilton. And it looks like at this point, Steve Hilton probably will make it into the top two. Now, again, this is only the primary. We get into the general election, where California is overall a very blue state, even though much of it is very, very red. But the Bay Area and L.A., where the voting centers are, where that's where the population is, those are very blue areas. And so still it's going to be tough to get a Republican, yeah, for them to get into office come November, but there it looks like there very well could be a Republican in the top two.
0: All right, Alex Stone, as always, thank you for that update. Take care, and we'll talk to you again soon, I hope.
13: You got it. Thanks, Ross. Have a great day.
0: You too. There goes ABC's Alex Stone for us in Los Angeles this morning. Always good to hear from him. KOH News Time 6.
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1: KOH News Time 615. Just a moment, Kim Komando talks about the new generation of filmmaking with her digital consumer tech update. But first, as you may know, or may have heard, Scott Pelley has been fired from CBS after going after his new bosses during a meeting, in fact, the boss's very first staff meeting, and they have already recut the intro to 60 Minutes.
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10: 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It opened with an $81 million box office. Another, made for just $750,000, grossed $27 million. Kane Parsons, 20, and Curry Barker, 26, learned their craft making YouTube shorts. Their weekend box office hits were made without star salaries or corporations governed by fear. Meanwhile, Disney and the majors keep spending fortunes on films nobody asked for. Star Wars flopped. A dozen more flopped. A new generation of filmmakers raised on YouTube just took their lunch. Join a million folks who get my free newsletter every single morning. You're going to love it. 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
1: Right now, traffic on KOH 619. Here's the Sax Man.
13: There's no crashes or major slowdowns reported in and around the Spaghetti Bowl or on either major freeway. From the Right Now Traffic Center, I'm the Sax Man.
14: Good morning. I'm Colaway to Lindsay Matherly with your First Alert weather forecast. We've got some warm and windy temperatures and conditions in the forecast for today. Our high this afternoon, 89 degrees here in Reno with wind gusts 30 plus miles per hour. Tomorrow, mostly sunny, not quite as breezy, but it is going to be warmer with a high of 91. And then we're going to peak at 92 degrees on Friday with strong winds through the afternoon, and that means elevated fire danger leading into the weekend.
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1: KOH News Time, 620, as our news watch continues. And here again, Scott Carr.
2: Alabama's congressional map, recently redrawn by Republicans, is getting the green light from the U.S. Supreme Court. In a ruling released Tuesday, the nation's high court overruled a three-judge panel that said the map likely discriminates against black voters. That map now will be used in the upcoming midterm elections, allowing Alabama to void a majority black district. The Grammy-winning American singer and songwriter Peebo Bryson has passed away at the age of 75. Mark Mayfield has more.
3: A whole new world, a new fantastic point of view.
4: His family says Bryson died surrounded by his loved ones just days after suffering a stroke. Bryson was an eight-time Grammy nominee known for his chart-topping Disney collaborations, including his 1992 duet A Whole New World from Aladdin with Regina Bell. It was the first song from an animated film to top the Billboard Hot 100. His duet of the title song from the Disney film Beauty and the Beast with Celine Dion was also a hit. I'm Mark Mayfield.
2: The head of Microsoft, Satya Nadella, is saying that company's new data center in Wisconsin is a model for reducing environmental impact. Speaking at the Microsoft Build 2026 event, Nadella said the 315-acre facility opened in 2025 and will only use the same amount of water as a single restaurant would over the course of a year. The amount of water and electricity required to power AI data centers has been a focal point of protest against their construction in several communities nationwide. A previously unreleased documentary about the band Guns N' Roses has been leaked online. It's called Perfect Crime, filmed during the band's Use Your Illusion tour between 1991 and 93. The film's appeared online as a 38-minute rough cut featuring behind-the-scenes material and unseen live footage, as well as interviews and footage of after-show parties. I'm Scott Carr.
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1: KOH News Time 6:23 as we check in with John Sanchez for another look at Wall Street. This time around, the focus on pre-market movers and shakers. How we were wrapping up this half hour of trading, sir?
8: Yeah, it seems like every report we get a little bit weaker, Russ. We're down about 100 points from where we started an hour ago. Right now down 255 on the Dow futures. NASDAQ's hanging in with a gain of 27, and we're negative 16 on the S&P 500 futures. Oil's up at $1.35 at $95.11 a barrel. All right, let's go to Palo Alto Networks, down $10.74, 3.61% loss to $286.44. Company posted stronger than expected revenue guidance for the current quarter, and they lifted their full-year revenue guidance. They also posted third-quarter adjusted earnings per share of 85 cents a share, beating the street's estimates of 80 cents. Revenue $3 billion, estimates $2.94 billion. GitLab's down about $1.32, 4.15% loss to $30.55 after the software company guided adjusted earnings between 17 to 18 cents a share. Previous estimates were 19 cents. Marvell Technology, the stock just had a heck of a day yesterday. As remember, I mentioned Jensen Huang, the CEO of NVIDIA, said this could be the next trillion-dollar company. Stock jumped 32% yesterday. This morning, continuing that ascent, up $28.96, 10.01% gain to $319.93. Symbol M, Macy's down a penny at $21.66. They posted a very strong first quarter growth for the matter of fact, strongest first quarter growth going back about 4 years. Revenue came in at $4.68 billion. Estimates were $4.61 billion. Company also hiked their outlook for the full year. Let's see. I want to mention Ulta Beauty down a 4.17%, $20.63 loss to $474.24. Company lifted their full-year earnings guidance between $7.74 a share, previous estimates $6.86 a share. Ole's Bargain Center. I love that name, or Bargain Outlet, excuse me. Stock's down 2.85%, $2.26 loss to $76.99. They reported a mixed first quarter result with the company beating expectation on earnings, but they missed on the revenue. GameStop up 10.64%, $2.23 rise to $23.18. The company moving higher after their reported earnings of 30 cents a share in the first quarter. That was above Wall Street's estimates of 16 cents. And finally, Medtronics gaining $3.31, 4.49% to $77.06. They delivered better than expected results, $9.81 billion in revenue. Again, that was in line with Wall Street's estimates. I will see you in 30 minutes with the opening numbers, the brokerage upgrades and downgrades. From the office of Sanchez Gaunt Capital Management, I'm John Sanchez, News Talk 70, KOH.
1: 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KOH News Time, 6:27.
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1: Right now, traffic on KOH 628. Here's the Saxman.
2: Heads up, police report a crash with an injury east of Sparks on 80 eastbound east of Mustang. Delays are reported in this area. From the Right Now Traffic Center, I'm the Saxman.
3: I'm Color 8's Lindsay Matherly with your First Alert weather forecast. Things are going to be pretty warm here over the next several days. As for temperatures this afternoon, our high today should be 89 degrees here in Reno. So stay cool, stay hydrated. As for winds, it is going to be a little breezy this afternoon. Wind gusts 30 plus miles per hour. Tomorrow's going to be mostly sunny and even warmer with a high of 91. And then 92 on Friday with wind gusts 40 plus miles per hour. And that's going to be the case leading into Saturday as well.
1: And right now we've got 53 degrees. Minden, Gardnerville, Carson City with 55. Verdi bumping up to 52. And we're still holding 57 degrees here at KOH Radio Center. KOH News Time 6:29. Good morning and happy Wednesday. The third day, the brand new month of June. We thank you for joining us here on News Talk 780 KOH. I'm Ross Mitchell. Kelsey Frobis at the anchor editor's desk this morning. The Saxman in the Right Now Traffic Center. Wall Street updates with John Sanchez at 23 and 53 past the hour. John's next report at 6:53. You'll get a look at the opening numbers, brokerage upgrades and downgrades. Opening bell sounding in just a few seconds, as a matter of fact. And along the way, we'll get the scoop from the Goop, the importance of strength training, Dr. Sanjay Gupta. And as you probably are aware, it has been a bad year for cruise lines, hantavirus and so forth. Now another virus is posing a threat, a virus, so to speak. ABC's Jim Ryan joins us from Dallas with the details coming up in just a moment.
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5: ABC News, I'm Sherry Preston. Vote counting continues in California in some of the biggest races on primary day. So far, there is only one projection in the two big races. Incumbent Los Angeles Mayor Karen Bass moving on to the runoff.
6: We have led a grassroots campaign because we want to bring change to our city. And that's what we've been doing, and that's what we're going to continue to do.
5: It isn't clear who she may face, but it could be reality TV star Spencer Pratt. So far, no projections in the governor's race where dozens of people were running. Several people are still being held hostage at a bank in Bakersfield, California, by a man who claims to have a bomb. Officials in Kuwait say dozens of people are hurt and one was killed in an Iranian attack on the country's main airport. Over 400,000 Ford SUVs are being recalled. Federal officials say certain Expeditions and Lincoln Navigators from 2018 to 2022 could have an issue with their seatbelts. This is ABC News.
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7: KOH News time, 6:31. It's now 58 degrees here in Reno. I'm Kelsey Frobis, and here's what's trending. Carson City Sheriff Ken Furlong says law enforcement is cracking down on illegal firearms. This comes after a Carson City man, Jeremy Simon, was arrested in late May after being allegedly found with illegal gun parts. The sheriff's office says owning illegal firearms is unacceptable because they present a significant danger to the public. The sheriff says it's important for people to report incidents where illegal firearms are being used so that law enforcement can continue to safeguard communities. Reno is slapping a moratorium on new data centers. The Reno City Council passed a measure earlier this week, and they're now in the process of creating new rules to regulate the growing industry. Data centers that have already been approved are not included, but new data centers will not be allowed through August of 2027. A Bobcat skid steer was reported stolen from the area of Lahontan Dam Road, and deputies are asking the public for help locating the missing equipment. According to the Churchill County Sheriff's Office in an online post, the theft occurred sometime between May 28 and May 29th. Deputies are asking people to review photographs of the stolen equipment and contact the Churchill County Sheriff's Office with any information that could assist the investigation. The agency can be reached at 775-423-3116. Not wanting to throw on that ugly life jacket while out on the boat this summer, Endow asks you to think again.
8: If you were, say, on a boat and you get knocked off, you get knocked unconscious, a life jacket will keep you afloat.
7: Boating Education Coordinator for Endow, Ashley Zeem, adds that 87% of fatalities in fatal boat incidents were not wearing life jackets. Fire crews are battling a wildfire burning north of the city of Reno. The Grass Valley Fire is 5 acres and is burning in a rural area of Washoe County near Pyramid Lake at Grass Valley Road and Pyramid Way. As of around noon yesterday, the fire is 5 acres in size and has been fully contained, according to fire officials. Organizers of the Fallon Cantaloupe Festival and Country Fair are warning the public about fraudulent online posts falsely claiming to represent the annual event. According to the Fallon Cantaloupe Festival and Country Fair in an online post, festival officials recently became aware of scam posts circulating online that are not affiliated with the event. The organization said contact information included in the fraudulent post is not associated with the festival and that the people behind the post are not authorized to accept vendor applications or payments on the festival's behalf. The organization said official festival information will only be shared through the festival's official social media pages and website. Vendor applications and festival communications will also come directly from the organization. A fund that covers abortion and other reproductive care for low-income Californians is about to run dry unless their legislature renews it in the next budget.
0: The state created the uncompensated care grants to help clinics afford to offer reproductive health

0: And
1: police report that they're still working to clear a crash with an injury east of Sparks on 80 eastbound east of Mustang. Delays are reported in this area. From the Right Now Traffic Center, I'm the Saxman.
2: Good morning. I'm Colo 8's Lindsay Matherly with your First Alert weather forecast. Today, mostly sunny skies. It is going to be a little breezy through the afternoon with wind gusts 30 plus miles per hour. That does elevate fire danger through this afternoon. And as for temperatures, warming up to 89 degrees here in Reno. Tonight, overnight low of 55, and then tomorrow's going to be mostly sunny and even warmer with a high of 91. And we're going to stay in the low 90s with gusty winds returning again on Friday.
3: And things are starting to warm up ever so slightly. 53 degrees, Gardnerville 55, Carson City. Birdeye checking in with 52 degrees, and we're holding 58 here at KOH Radio Center. 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I'm Ross Mitchell, and we thank you for joining us here on News Talk 780 KOH. Yeah, dig that. Just a moment, we'll get the scoop from the Goop, Dr. Sanjay Gupta, talking about the importance of strength training. Well, as you no doubt are aware, it has not been a great year for cruises. In fact, more near, I would think. First the hantavirus, then we had the E. coli and norovirus, and now a virus of a different sort is making its ugly head presence known. And joining us now with the latest on this is ABC's Jim Ryan in Dallas. Good morning, Jim.
4: Good morning, Ross. Not so much a virus as a hack attack.
3: Yeah.
4: Someone managed to get into the computer system at Carnival Corporation, a parent to Carnival Cruise Lines, which has something like 13 million passengers every single year.
3: So not malware, just a straight-out hack.
4: A hack, yes. Yep. So someone managed to get into the computer system. How'd they do it? Through social engineering. That means that someone inside the company was contacted by someone outside the company, the hacker, posing either as a supervisor or maybe a contractor or somebody who had a right to be talking to folks inside Carnival, and convinced that person, convinced that employee to give up sensitive information. And now something like 6 million customers of Carnival have had their information compromised. And so the company is reaching out to them, trying to reach out to them, posting information on its website, and also offering 2 years of monitoring, credit monitoring for people who might have been victimized.
3: It's very easy to fall prey to these kind of phishing attempts, isn't it?
4: Yeah. Well, it is. You know, you get an email or a text message that purports to come from a supervisor, a coworker, someone in the company, or maybe somebody outside who has business with the company. And yeah, it's easy to fall for. A lot of companies, our company included, will occasionally send out fake emails like this to see if you take the bait. And if you do, you have a little counseling session, and they send you through the process and the training to keep this from happening in the future. But yeah, it's a problem.
3: They send you to reform school, basically. That happens in our organization, too, from time to time. Jim Ryan, as always, pleasure talking with you. Have a great day, and we'll talk to you again soon. Take care.
4: Thanks, Ross.
3: You got it. Jim Ryan for us in Dallas this morning. Can't wait. News time, 6:40.
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2: Where in just a moment we'll get the scoop from the Goop, Dr. Sanjay Gupta, about the importance of strength training. But first, sad news to report, Grammy-winning vocalist Peebo Bryson passed away yesterday. He was 75. Here's a montage of his best songs, including his Disney duets with Regina Bell and Celine Dion. Hey!

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3: 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Here is the Sax Man.
4: Police report that they're still working to clear a crash with an injury east of Sparks on 80 eastbound east of Mustang. Heavy traffic is reported in this area. Delays are reported on Pyramid Highway between Highland Ranch Parkway and Eagle Canyon Road. From the Right Now Traffic Center, I'm the Sax Man.
5: Good morning, I'm Chloe to Lindsay Matherly with your First Alert weather forecast. We've got some warm and windy temperatures and conditions in the forecast for today. Our high this afternoon, 89 degrees here in Reno with wind gusts 30 plus miles per hour. Tomorrow, mostly sunny, not quite as breezy, but it is going to be warmer with a high of 91. And then we're going to peak at 92 degrees on Friday with strong winds through the afternoon, and that means elevated fire danger leading into the weekend.
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3: 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Here again, Scott Carr.
7: Alabama's congressional map, recently redrawn by Republicans, is getting the green light from the U.S. Supreme Court. In a ruling released Tuesday, the nation's high court overruled a 3-judge panel that said the map likely discriminates against black voters. That map now will be used in the upcoming midterm elections, allowing Alabama to void a majority black district. The Grammy-winning American singer and songwriter Peebo Bryson has passed away at the age of 75. Mark Mayfield has more.
8: A whole new world, a new fantastic point of view.
9: His family says Bryson died surrounded by his loved ones just days after suffering a stroke. Bryson was an 8-time Grammy nominee known for his chart-topping Disney collaborations, including his 1992 duet A Whole New World from Aladdin with Regina Bell. It was the first song from an animated film to top the Billboard Hot 100. His duet of the title song from the Disney film Beauty and the Beast with Celine Dion was also a hit. I'm Mark Mayfield.
7: The head of Microsoft, Satya Nadella, is saying that company's new data center in Wisconsin is a model for reducing environmental impact. Speaking at the Microsoft Build 2026 event, Nadella said the 315-acre facility opened in 2025 and will only use the same amount of water as a single restaurant would over the course of a year. The amount of water and electricity required to power AI data centers has been a focal point of protest against their construction in several communities nationwide. A previously unreleased documentary about the band Guns N' Roses has been leaked online. It's called Perfect Crime, filmed during the band's Use Your Illusion tour between 1991 and 93. The film's appeared online as a 38-minute rough cut featuring behind-the-scenes material and unseen live footage, as well as interviews and footage of after-show parties. I'm Scott Carr.
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19: KOH News Time, 6:53, as we check in with John Sanchez and a look at the opening numbers, broker jump grades and downgrades. Opening bell sounding just over 23 minutes or so ago. How we doing, sir?
20: Hey, I'm not too well. Pretty tough start here, Ross, to be honest with you. A few moments ago, we were down a little over 300. Right now, down 290 on the Dow, 0.57% loss. Dow now trading at a level of 51,013. NASDAQ declining 169 points, 0.62%. S&P lower by 34 points, or 0.44%. All right, so our upgrades will start with Yum. Got an upgrade this morning, and it is currently trading on the upside by $3.52, 2.4% rise to $150 a share. Next upgrade is SSR Mining. Upgraded, but down about 1.31% or 39 cents to a price of $29.42. And the final upgrade is Acadia Healthcare, gaining 3.6% or 88 cents, now to a price of $25.30. Downgrades, much larger list. Got a couple downgrades on Victoria's Secret, which just had a blowout earnings number yesterday, and the stock did phenomenal. But today, pulling back, down $6.63, 8.28% loss to $73.43 a share. Next downgrade is Thermo Fisher, pulling back 2.14% or $10.32 to $471.76. Next downgrade is Shake Shack, two downgrades on that one today. Stock losing 5.4%, $3.08 to $53.94. Next is Rio Tinto, lower by 3.25% or $3.65 to $108.02. And let's see, I want to mention Chipotle Mexican Grill. They got a downgrade, losing 1.93% or $0.55 to $28.72. And AT&T, the final downgrade, pulling back 2.42% or $0.60 to $24.04. Dow's down 291, NASDAQ losing 190, and the S&P lower by 36. I'll be back in 30 minutes for our locals. From the office of Sanchez Gaunt Capital Management, I'm John Sanchez, Newstalk 780 KOH.
19: Thank you, John. KOH News Time, 6:55.
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1: Police report that they're still working to clear a crash with an injury east of Sparks on 80 eastbound east of Mustang. Traffic is backing up almost to Vista. And delays are still reported on Pyramid Highway between Highland Ranch Parkway and Eagle Canyon Road. From the Right Now Traffic Center, I'm the Saxman.
2: I'm Color 8's Lindsay Matherly with your First Alert weather forecast. Things are going to be pretty warm here over the next several days. As for temperatures this afternoon, our high today should be 89 degrees here in Reno. So stay cool, stay hydrated. As for winds, it is going to be a little breezy this afternoon. Wind gusts 30 plus miles per hour. Tomorrow's going to be mostly sunny and even warmer with a high of 91. And then 92 on Friday with wind gusts 40 plus miles per hour. And that's going to be the case leading into Saturday as well.
0: Thank you. Then's now 54 degrees. Make that 55 degrees. Minden, Gardnerville. Carson City checking in with 57 degrees. And we're holding at 58 here. 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Kiewicz News Time 6:59. Good morning and a happy Wednesday, the 3rd of June. I'm Ross Mitchell. Kelsey Frobus at the Anchor Editor's Desk this morning. John Sanchez tracking Wall Street with updates at 23 and 53 past the hour. Saxman in the Right Now Traffic Center. And just ahead on Reno's Morning News, your Sean Hannity Morning Minute. Sean has a few more comments about what's happening in the upcoming election. And whilst we're at it, we'll bring you an update on Scott Pelley and his relationship with 60 Minutes, or the relationship he used to have with 60 Minutes. That more just ahead on Reno's Morning News. 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
6: From ABC News. I'm Sherry Preston. It's been hours since the polls closed in California, but there's still a lot we don't know about who will be running for governor and the mayor of Los Angeles in November.
7: The vote count is underway right now here in Los Angeles County. Overnight, sheriff's deputies had the task of securely moving ballots from polling stations to the vote counting center. They did that in patrol cars and actually in helicopters as well. From the more outlying areas of the county, they fly ballots to be counted in the rescue helicopters to get them moved. The vote counting is underway. In close to races, it can take a while. It's not always immediate. Counties have 13 days now to count all of the votes.
6: ABC's Alex Stone says that's because every voter gets a mail-in ballot, and it takes weeks to count them all. Incumbent L.A. Mayor Karen Bass is advancing to a runoff. That we know. Other races are unclear. The $1.8 billion compensation fund set up for the president's allies has been put aside, says Deputy Attorney General Todd Blanche. However, says ABC's Rachel Scott,
8: despite dropping the fund, the administration has made it clear it is still keeping an order that bans the president and his family from audits of already filed tax returns. Democrats labeling that blanket immunity. A judge in Florida is now reviewing the deal.
6: The U.S. and Iran trading attacks again overnight. It remains unclear where diplomatic efforts to end the war now stand. An encouraging report on private sector hiring, according to a company that handles payroll for hundreds of thousands of companies.
9: The ADP National Employment Report counted a record 122,000 new positions created in May, with employers of all sizes hiring. ADP says small companies, those with fewer than 20 employees, accounted for 49,000 of the new jobs, easily outpacing companies with over 500 workers.
6: Out of a job, longtime CBS journalist Scott Pelley, who was fired after a contentious meeting with his new bosses at 60 Minutes, Pelley accusing them of having slender qualifications to run the program. 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
10: KOH News Time 7:02. It's now 60 degrees here in Reno. 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I'm Kelsey Frobus, and here's what's trending. An early morning rollover crash along I-80 west of West Wendover left one person dead and remains under investigation by Nevada State Police. Troopers responded about 5:07 a.m. on Monday, June 1st, to a report of a crash near mile marker 109 in Elko County. A preliminary investigation found that a gold Oldsmobile Alero was traveling eastbound in the left travel lane when it failed to maintain its lane and entered the dirt center median, striking a metal paddle marker on the left side of the car. Investigators say the driver steered right, then immediately left, causing the car to re-enter the median. The driver then steered right again, causing the car to rotate clockwise into the median. Investigators also say the car's left tire abnormal grooves caused it to overturn into the dirt. The car came to rest on its wheels facing southeast in the center median, and the driver, identified as 52-year-old Matthew Allen Suzalka of West Jordan, Utah, died at the scene. Fire crews are still battling a wildfire burning north of the city of Reno. The Grass Valley Fire is 5 acres and is burning in a rural area of Washoe County near Pyramid Lake at Grass Valley Road and Pyramid Way. As of around noon yesterday, the fire is 5 acres in size and has been fully contained, according to fire officials. That Lake Tahoe water may look pretty during the summer, but Endow is reminding you to be a little more careful when you dive in.
11: When you fall off a boat, you're going to be underwater when you take that gasp, and you'll start inhaling water, and sometimes people don't resurface. So in that situation, a life jacket would be critical.
10: Boating Education Coordinator for Endow, Ashley Zeem, also suggests anyone planning to operate a boat this year take a boating education course. A Bobcat skid steer was reported stolen from the area of Lahontan Dam Road, and deputies are asking the public for help locating the missing equipment. According to the Churchill County Sheriff's Office in an online post, the theft occurred sometime between May 28th and May 29th. Deputies asked people to review a photograph of the stolen equipment and contact the Churchill County Sheriff's Office with any information that could assist in the investigation. The agency can be reached at 775-423-3116. Reno is slapping a moratorium on new data centers. The Reno City Council passed the measure earlier this week, and they're now in the process of creating new rules to regulate the growing industry. Data centers that have already been approved are not included, but new data centers will not be allowed through August of 2027. Carson City Sheriff Ken Furlong says law enforcement is cracking down on illegal firearms. This comes after a Carson City man, Jeremy Simon, was arrested in late May after being allegedly found with illegal gun parts. The sheriff says owning illegal firearms is unacceptable because they present a significant danger to the public, and say it's important for people to report incidents where illegal firearms are being used so that law enforcement can continue to safeguard communities. Organizers of the Fallon Cantaloupe Festival and Country Fair are warning the public about fraudulent online posts falsely claiming to represent the annual event. According to the Fallon Cantaloupe Festival and Country Fair in an online post, festival officials recently became aware of scam posts circulating online that are not affiliated with the event. The organization said contact information included in the fraudulent post is not associated with the festival, and that the people behind the posts are not authorized to accept vendor applications or payments on the festival's behalf. The organization said official festival information will only be shared through the festival's official social media pages and website, and vendor applications and festival communications will also come directly from the organization. Right now, traffic and weather together on News Talk 780 KOH. Here's the Sax Man.
1: Police continue to work to clear a multi-car incident with an injury east of Sparks on 80 eastbound east of Mustang. Traffic is backed up now past Vista, and delays are still reported on Pyramid Highway between Eagle Canyon Road and Highland Ranch Parkway. From the Right Now Traffic Center, I'm the Sax Man.
2: Good morning, I'm Colo8's Lindsay Matherly with your First Alert weather forecast. Today, mostly sunny skies. It is going to be a little breezy through the afternoon with wind gusts 30-plus miles per hour. That does elevate fire danger through this afternoon. And as for temperatures, warming up to 89 degrees here in Reno. Tonight, overnight low of 55, and then tomorrow's going to be mostly sunny and even warmer with a high of 91. And we're going to stay in the low 90s with gusty winds returning again on Friday.
0: And right now we are seeing a bit of a warm-up in our areas of dominant interest. Cold Springs now in with 58 degrees, 54 Verdi, Minden Gardnerville with 55 degrees, Carson City 57, and we're hitting 60 here at KOH Radio Center. 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
2: 707 Reno's Morning News Plus for Wednesday, the 3rd of June, underway. I'm Ross Mitchell, and we thank you for joining us here on News Talk 780 KOH. As we go to our lifestyle folder for some bits and bobs that I thought we'd bring to your attention, perhaps you have heard that Scott Pelley, CBS News 60 Minutes correspondent, has been fired from CBS. Apparently, he told off his new bosses during a meeting Monday. Now, Scott had been a correspondent on 60 Minutes since 2004, and he anchored the CBS Evening News from 2011 to 2017. His career with CBS began back in 1989. During Monday's meeting, Pelley confronted Nick Bilton, the new executive producer of 60 Minutes, telling him his qualifications for the job were, and I love this, slender. Gotta remember that one, right? He also complained about Barry Weiss, the new editor-in-chief of CBS News. He told Bilton that Weiss is murdering 60 Minutes. And then he added, she does not love this place. She was brought in to kill it, and is doing exactly that. Bilton says Pelley was fired for cause after he tried and failed to find common ground with him. He also accused Pelley of hijacking Monday's meeting to disparage him with, quote, remarkable incivility and contempt. Okay, so maybe more to it, and we'll continue to track that story and find out what may be at the bottom of all that. Not a real smart move, though, if you were looking to keep your job, right? Meanwhile, a report of a man in camo with a bazooka turned out to be a landscaper with a leaf blower. Yep, be honest. If it's early and you're just trying to get some sleep, would you rather there be a crazed man with a bazooka walking down your street or yet another gardener with a roaring leaf blower? Last month, somebody called police in Massachusetts to report a man in camo clothing carrying a bazooka, which sounds alarming. Cops responded and tracked the guy down, but he wasn't a one-man militia waiting to blow things up. He was a one-man landscaping service wanting to blow stuff around. And again, the bazooka was a leaf blower. So can we call it a weapon of mass destruction? Sorry. The cops didn't mind, though. The department said, you never know. Everyone's perception can be different. You're better off calling and reporting something from ignoring it and having it be something worse. So there you go. And finally, in our lifestyle folder this morning, Listerine, the mouthwash, is now offering a range of spice levels, if you will, including extra mild. Now, if you're at a Thai restaurant, you may keep a close eye on the number of peppers on the menu to be cautious of the spice level, but now you can do the same thing, apparently, with mouthwash. For starters, there are three to pick from when it comes to the range of intensities. Number one, as we mentioned, extra mild. This one is alcohol-free. New and ultra-gentle, they say, a softer swish. Followed by, also alcohol-free, mild. Smooth and balanced for an easy, everyday clean. And then there's intense. Bold and powerful, they say, for that classic Listerine sensorial experience. Now, these three have already hit some stores and are now being rolled out nationwide. It is unclear at this point if they plan to expand the range, like offering some even spicier options for people who aren't softies. Wouldn't it be interesting if stores had a colorful Listerine intensity chart, like a Scoville scale or the sauce menu at Buffalo Wild Wings? So there you have it, some bits and bobs from our lifestyle folder, done and dusted for you here on News Talk 780 KOH. KOH News Time coming up on 7.
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2: 718 as we check right now traffic once again. Here is the Saxman on KOH.
15: Police continue to work to clear a crash with an injury east of Sparks on 80 eastbound east of Mustang. Traffic is reported backed up to Sparks Boulevard now. Delays are reported on 395 southbound from Lemon to Panther and on Pyramid Highway between Highland Ranch Parkway and Eagle Canyon Road. From the Right Now Traffic Center, I'm the Saxman.
16: Good morning, I'm KOH's Lindsay Matherly with your First Alert weather forecast. We've got some warm and windy temperatures and conditions in the forecast for today. Our high this afternoon, 89 degrees here in Reno with wind gusts 30 plus miles per hour. Tomorrow, mostly sunny, not quite as breezy, but it is going to be warmer with a high of 91. And then we're going to peak at 92 degrees on Friday with strong winds through the afternoon, and that means elevated fire danger leading into the weekend.
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2: 719 as our news watch continues. Once again, here's Scott Carr.
17: California is one of six states that held key primary elections on Tuesday. Los Angeles Mayor Karen Bass will make the runoff, one of two candidates now in November's general election. The second spot will be either claimed by reality TV star Spencer Pratt, a Republican, or L.A. Councilmember Nithya Raman. In the tight race for Iowa Governor, Zach Lane's expected to win the Republican primary, defeating the Trump-endorsed candidate, Congressman Randy Feenstra, who conceded the race last night. The U.S. and Iran are exchanging missile fire over the Persian Gulf. Reports say Iran started firing missiles at U.S. allies after the U.S. attacked an oil tanker bound for an Iranian port. Reports say U.S. forces hit an Iranian military ground control station near the Strait of Hormuz, which triggered Iran to fire missiles at the Gulf nations of Bahrain and Kuwait. The congressional map in Alabama, redrawn by Republicans, got the green light Tuesday from the U.S. Supreme Court.
18: In a ruling released late Tuesday, the court overruled a three-judge panel that said the map likely discriminates against black voters. The map, which will be used in the upcoming midterms, allows the state to void a majority black district. Republicans and Democrats have been in a race to redraw congressional maps across the country to try and pick up as many seats as possible in November's midterms. I'm Mark Neufield.
17: Inside a Chase Bank in downtown Bakersfield, California, two hostages have been released, but reports say several are still being held by a man with a bomb strapped to his body. Police in Bakersfield say it started about 1 p.m. Tuesday, that the suspect has barricaded himself inside the bank, and that hostage negotiations continue. Private sector hiring grew more than expected in May, adding 122,000 workers. Payroll processor ADP reports today the numbers were up from 105,000 in April and better than market predictions of 110,000. The numbers the strongest since January of last year. I'm Scott Carr.
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2: 7:23 as we check in with John Sanchez for yet another Wall Street update, and this time around, focus on local stocks in the mix. How are we doing overall, though, John?
26: Yeah, it's a weak one, Russ, continuing to go on down. Now we've whopped off another 100-plus points from my last report with you. Now down 404 on the Dow, 0.79% loss. NASDAQ losing 124.46%, S&P down 29.38%. It's one of those situations where, again, as I've keep reminding everybody, you know, market cannot go up and set records day after day after day, and there's no news behind the situation. Now, we do have Benjamin Netanyahu speaking on CNBC right now in an interview. Basically, so far, he said, you know, he and Trump have tactical disagreements, but overall, they agree on a lot of things. Did affect the market a little bit when the interview started a few moments ago, but we'll see. It's just a lot of profit-taking going on today, Ross. I think that's the best way to summarize it. Oil prices have come down a bit. Still up for the morning, up 94 cents, 94 70 a barrel. All right, here we go on the local list. Only got two negatives, so it's a broad-based weakness this morning. Amazon's down $3.66, 1.42% loss to $252.90. Apple pulling back 56 cents to $314.64. Miners are down. Barrick losing 2.8% now. $1.21 loss to $41.99. Newmont lower by 1.82% or $1.99 to $107.63. Financials are weak. Bank of America lower by 2.13% to $51.36 a share. Wells Fargo losing 1.62%. Home builders, they're coming down. Got the bond yields up a little bit, so it's affecting the group. D.R. Horton down $1.86. Lennar losing $1.27. KB Homes down 26 cents. And Pulte down just 33 cents. Who are my winners? How about Ormat? Up 57 cents to $145.05. And Tesla gaining $5.93 or 1.4% to $429.55. Dow's down 379. NASDAQ losing 132. S&P giving up 30. I'll see you in 30 minutes for Gob Numbers. From the office of Sanchez Gaunt Capital Management, I'm John Sanchez, News Talk 780 KOH.
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2: Right now, traffic on KOH at 728. Here's the Saxman.
15: Police report that they're still working to clear a crash with an injury east of Sparks on 80 eastbound east of Mustang. Traffic is still backed up in this area, and delays are still reported on Pyramid Highway between Highland Ranch Parkway and Eagle Canyon Road. From the Right Now Traffic Center, I'm the Saxman.
16: I'm Color 8's Lindsay Matherly with your First Alert weather forecast. Things are going to be pretty warm here over the next several days. As for temperatures this afternoon, our high today should be 89 degrees here in Reno. So stay cool, stay hydrated. As for winds, it is going to be a little breezy this afternoon. Wind gusts 30 plus miles per hour. Tomorrow's going to be mostly sunny and even warmer with a high of 91. And then 92 on Friday with wind gusts 40 plus miles per hour. And that's going to be the case leading into Saturday as well.
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2: The manager of a huge office noticed a new man one day and told him to come into his office. He says, "What's your name?" "John," says the new guy. Manager said, "Now look, I don't know what kind of a mamby-pamby place you worked at before, but I don't call anyone by their first name. It breeds familiarity, and that leads to a breakdown in authority. I refer to my employees by their last name only. Smith, Jones, Baker, whatever, that's all. And I am to be referred to only as Mr. Robertson. Now that we got that straight, what is your last name?" New guy looked at him and sighed. He said, "Darling, my name is John Darling." Manager just said, "Nice meeting you, John." KOH News Time coming up on 7:30. Just ahead, Jim Daly has a few tips for helping your child understand and process tragedy. And we'll look at some broken news headlines as well. Just ahead.
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7: ABC News, I'm Sherry Preston. Vote counting goes on in California in some of the biggest races on primary day. So far, only one projection on the two big races. Incumbent L.A. Mayor Karen Bass moving on to the runoff, telling her supporters,
8: "We have led a grassroots campaign because we want to bring change to our city, and that's what we've been doing, and that's what we're going to continue to do."
7: It's not clear who she may face, but it could be reality TV star Spencer Pratt, and so far no projections on the governor's race where dozens of people were running. Officials in Kuwait say dozens of people are hurt, and one was killed in an Iranian attack on the country's main airport. The airport was closed for a time today, but it's since reopened. Bahrain also saying it came under attack from Iran as well. Over 400,000 Ford SUVs are being recalled. Federal officials say certain Expeditions and Lincoln Navigators from 2018 to 2022 could have an issue with their seatbelts. This is ABC News.
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9: KOH News time, 7:31. It's now 62 degrees here in Reno. 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I'm Kelsey Frobis, and here's what's trending. An early morning rollover crash along I-80 west of West Wendover left one person dead and remains under investigation by Nevada State Police. Troopers responded about 5:07 a.m. on Monday to a report of a crash near mile marker 109 in Elko County. A preliminary investigation found that a gold Oldsmobile Alero was traveling eastbound in the left travel lane when it failed to maintain its lane and entered the dirt center median, striking a metal paddle marker on the left side of the car. Investigators said the driver then steered right and immediately left, causing the car to re-enter the median. The driver then steered right again, causing the car to rotate clockwise in the median. Investigators also say the car's left tire's abnormal grooves caused it to overturn into the dirt, and the car came to rest on its wheels facing southeast in the center median. The driver, identified as 52-year-old Matthew Allen Suzokawa of West Jordan, Utah, died at the scene. Fire crews are battling a wildfire burning north of the city of Reno. The Grass Valley Fire is 5 acres and is burning in a rural area of Washoe County near Pyramid Lake at Grass Valley Road and Pyramid Way. As of around noon yesterday, the fire is 5 acres in size and has been fully contained, according to fire officials. That Lake Tahoe water may look very pretty during the summer, but Endow is reminding you to be a little more careful if you dive into it.
10: When you fall off a boat, you're going to be underwater when you take that gasp, and you'll start inhaling water, and sometimes people don't resurface. So in that situation, a life jacket would be critical.
9: Boating education coordinator for Endow, Ashley Zeem, also suggests anyone planning to operate a boat this year to take a boating education course. A bobcat skid steer was reported stolen from the area of Lahontan Dam Road, and deputies are asking the public for help locating the missing equipment. According to the Churchill County Sheriff's Office in an online post, the theft occurred sometime between May 28th and May 29th. Deputies are asking people to review photographs of the stolen equipment and contact the Churchill County Sheriff's Office with any information that may be able to assist in the investigation. The agency can be reached at 775-423-3116. Reno is slapping a moratorium on new data centers. The Reno City Council passed the measure earlier this week, and they're now in the process of creating new rules to regulate the growing industry. Data centers that have already been approved are not included, but new data centers will not be allowed through August of 2027. Carson City Sheriff Ken Furlong says law enforcement is cracking down on illegal firearms. This comes after a Carson City man, Jeremy Simon, was arrested in late May after being allegedly found with illegal gun parts. The sheriff says owning illegal firearms is unacceptable because they present a significant danger to the public. The sheriff says it's important for people to report incidents where illegal firearms are being used so that law enforcement can continue to safeguard communities. Organizers of the Fallon Cantaloupe Festival and Country Fair are warning the public about fraudulent online posts falsely claiming to represent the annual event. According to the Fallon Cantaloupe Festival and County Fair, in an online post, festival officials recently became aware of scam posts circulating online that are not affiliated with the event. The organization said contact information included in the fraudulent post is not associated with the festival, and that the people behind the post are not authorized to accept vendor applications or payments on the festival's behalf. The organization said official festival information will only be shared through the festival's official social media pages and website, and vendor applications and festival communications will also come directly from the organization. People Incorporated is examining possible purchases of MGM Resorts.
11: The media conglomerate already owns 26% of MGM and now is proposing to buy the rest of the company at over $48 a share. The deal hasn't been finalized, but company chairman and senior executive Barry Diller says MGM has real-world assets that AI can't easily replicate and that the market undervalues the casino operator. This comes just days after Fertitta Entertainment agreed to buy Caesars Entertainment for $5.7 billion in cash. I'm Rob Dawson.
9: Right now, traffic and weather together on News Talk 780 KOH. Here's the Sax Man.

0: 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I'm Ross Mitchell, Kelsey Robus in the anchor editor's desk. Saxman in the right now traffic center. John Sanchez tracking Wall Street. We'll have another update for us at 7:53. And along the way, we'll focus on the family with Jim Daly, who has some tips for helping your child understand and process tragedy and natural disasters and the like. Right now, though, before we do anything else, let us check out some broken news from around the nation and world. Developments of a less than earth-shattering nature, but still worthy of note, and in some cases, moderately amusing. Keystone Light is celebrating America's 250th anniversary with a 4th of July promotion that includes a weekend getaway in Florida, a backyard barbecue, and a World War II fighter plane flying overhead. And it is all for $250. Now the bad news. Only one person can book this experience, and it sounds like the fridges will be stocked with Keystone Light. Okay, apple beer. Here's a commercial for the promotion.
1: America takes things and makes them better.
2: Yeah!
1: Like how Keystone Light took apple beer and made it better.
2: Yeah!
1: And now we're making the most American day of the year.
3: July 4th.
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2: Yes!
1: Even better, book the most American house in America and get a World War II plane flyover for your 4th of July barbecue.
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1: More dips. 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
5: The age of America, but with money.
1: So celebrate America's birthday with American planes flying over your American head. Because nothing's more American than the most American light apple beer in America.
0: I wonder how many people can be included in that gathering and how it is they're going to determine what one person will be able to make that purchase. Meanwhile, and this is interesting, a village on New York's Long Island is facing a rather unusual mayoral election where no candidates have registered to run for the office. So now they have to do a write-in election. Here's some residents of this village talking about that rather bizarre situation.
6: It's ridiculous. I've never seen anything like this.
7: Ask them to run for office, they don't want to do it. So they don't pay attention. When you don't pay attention, this is what happens.
8: Get a lot of people writing in, people who are not qualified.
7: Some guy comes up there with 50 of his closest friends. He's your mayor. If 100 people get one write-in each, it's a tie. So it's a strange situation.
0: Indeed it is. No word on why the current mayor isn't seeking re-election. Perhaps he or she is termed out. Meanwhile, a parakeet is on the loose in a Scottish suburb, and it is being blamed for causing thousands of dollars in damage by pecking away at the rubber parts of people's cars. Angus Chisholm is one of the people who lives in that suburb.
9: Well, it'd be nice if it was caught humanely and taken away, and obviously it's domesticated birds, so somebody could look after it. Putting a cover in your car is the solution, but every time you go out, you've got to take the cover off, and it's not ideal. So now my car is so badly damaged, I'm not sure it could do any more damage, so I'm just leaving it until I need to change my car, and then I'll get it fixed, by which time it will be resolved, hopefully.
0: All right, and meanwhile, the trailer for the Peter Frampton documentary dropped yesterday. Here's part of it with comments from Tom Morello, Cameron Crowe, and Peter himself.
10: Frampton comes alive.
11: It's really hard to quantify how massive that record was.
12: That's the definition of what a live recording, a live show should sound
11: like.
12: Well,
11: this is the peak of rock, right here.
13: I wonder how you're feeling.
14: You don't realize what the onslaught is like until you're number one in the world. And that's when the shit hit the fan. Drinking too much, too many drugs.
15: And then a car accident.
14: Broke just about every bone in my body.
16: I just feel this incredible love and encouragement coming to me. I can't thank you enough. I won't say goodbye.

0: The film premieres tomorrow night at the Tribeca Festival in New York City and will hit select theaters nationwide soon. This year, by the way, is the 50th anniversary of Frampton Comes Alive, the second biggest selling live album of all time, now behind Eric Clapton's MTV Unplugged. And finally, in our broken news segment, happy National Egg Day.
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0: Indeed, and there you have it, a roundup of broken news. 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
9: A better life with Dr. Sanjay Gupta.
10: Eating a healthy diet is not only good for you physically, it can also keep your brain sharp as you age. According to a new study out of China, people who most closely followed the MIND diet slowed aging in key structures inside their brains by more than 2 years. The MIND diet is a combination of the Mediterranean diet, which we talk a lot about, and the DASH diet, which stands for Dietary Approaches to Stop Hypertension. All three of these diets are similar, but the MIND diet puts more of an emphasis on berries, beans, leafy green vegetables, fish, poultry, whole grains, olive oil, and nuts. You're not going to eat foods with a lot of saturated fat. We're talking cheese, butter, red meat, or anything fried. You really don't have to eat like this 100% of the time. That's the key. Just do the best that you can. I'm Dr. Sanjay Gupta, helping you live a better life.
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0: KOH News Time 7:46 as Reno's Morning News Plus for Wednesday, the 3rd of June, continues. Here's Jim Daly to focus on the family.
11: Terrorist attacks, plane crashes, fires. National tragedies are hard to explain to young children. We don't want them to fear the world, but to respect its dangers. And that all begins with shielding children from overexposure to tragedy. The goal isn't to hide them in a bubble and shield them from all bad news, but they do need to discover it in doses they can handle, age appropriate. Feelings of safety are key. Children take their emotional cues from their parents, so remain calm. If you're under control, your child will feel safe. They'll also feel safe if the rest of their lives seem normal, so keep as much structure in your child's day as you can. A predictable routine feels safer than a chaotic one. You may be tempted to comfort your child with promises like nothing bad will ever happen again, but that'll backfire. Tragedy will eventually strike again, so don't offer an empty promise that could lead to distrust later. Just remind your children that you love them. That assurance, along with a hug, is usually what they need. Finally, watch their behavior for clues that they're not handling things very well. Young kids don't talk about their feelings. They act them out. Discipline probably is not the answer in this case. They may just need you to remind them that they're safe. The world can be a scary place. We all know that. But there's a lot you can do to ease your children into that reality over time, rather than all at once. For Focus on the Family, I'm Jim Daly.
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0: 7:49 as we check right now traffic with the Saxman.
17: Heads up, police report a crash with an injury east of Sparks on USA Parkway at Tracy Clark Frontage Road. They also report that they're still working to clear a crash with an injury east of Sparks on 80 eastbound east of Mustang. Heavy traffic is still reported in this area. From the Right Now Traffic Center, I'm the Saxman.
18: Good morning, I'm Colaway to Lindsay Matherly with your First Alert weather forecast. We've got some warm and windy temperatures and conditions in the forecast for today. Our high this afternoon, 89 degrees here in Reno with wind gusts 30 plus miles per hour. Tomorrow, mostly sunny, not quite as breezy, but it is going to be warmer with a high of 91. And then we're going to peak at 92 degrees on Friday with strong winds through the afternoon, and that means elevated fire danger leading into the weekend.
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19: There are still some key races to be decided after six states held primary elections Tuesday. In California, the races for governor and L.A. mayor are still up in the air. Democrats Javier Becerra and Tom Steyer, along with Republican Steve Hilton, are vying for two spots in November's general election. While Republican reality TV personality Spencer Pratt's close to securing a spot on the ballot to go against incumbent L.A. Mayor Karen Bass. Primaries were also held in New Jersey, New Mexico, South Dakota, Montana, and Iowa, where the first President Trump-endorsed candidate lost the election cycle. Congressman Randy Feenstra conceded to businessman Zach Lane in Iowa's Republican primary for governor. Feenstra says he's disappointed.
20: The outcome wasn't what we probably wanted, but for me, I think for everybody in this room, God's got some awesome plans.
19: Lane had a slim lead in the race with most of the votes counted. The U.S. and Iran are exchanging missile fire over the Persian Gulf. Reports say Iran started firing missiles at U.S. allies after the U.S. attacked an oil tanker bound for an Iranian port. Two hostages have been released, but several remain being held inside a California bank by a man who reports say has a bomb strapped to his body. Police in Bakersfield say they received a report of a bomb threat inside of a Chase bank downtown. The suspect barricaded himself inside the bank. Hostage negotiations negotiations continue. Republican Senator from North Carolina Tom Tillis is suggesting Bill Pulte has no path to being confirmed as the next director of national intelligence. Tillis adding to a growing backlash against Pulte's nomination, referring to Pulte as an incendiary attack dog. Pulte has no known prior experience in an intelligence role, though President Trump says he'll serve as acting DNI while continuing to work as director of the FHFA, as well as chairman of the mortgage groups Fannie Mae and Freddie Mac. I'm Scott Carr.
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0: Here we choose time 7:53 as we check in with John Sanchez to see how Wall Street is wrapping up the 7 o'clock hour of trading. Any progress, sir?
21: Unfortunately not, my friend. 392 loss on the Dow, 0.76%. NASDAQ lower by 143.53% loss, and the S&P giving up 32 points or 0.42%. Again, no specific news behind it. We've had two economic reports this morning. Actually, three. We had the ADP private sector report come in at early this morning at 5:15, showing for the month of May, the economy gained 122,000 jobs in the private sector. Again, as I always say, this report is very inaccurate, so take it with a grain of salt. 7 o'clock, we had the factory orders check in for the month of April at 4.8% month over month. That was a nice number. And then the ISM non-manufacturing. Again, you want a reading above 50. We got it. April's reading was 54.5. All right. With that said, let's go to the bond market side. We have yields edging up slightly. 5-year yields up 3 basis points at 4.20. The 10-year's up 3 basis points at a yield of 4.48. And the 30-year bond, its yields up 2 basis points at 4.98%. Currency, euro versus the dollar at $1.16, no movement. Oil prices starting to edge up again. Now $1.79 gain, 1.91% to $95.51 a barrel. Gold down $43.80 an ounce, 0.97% at $4,476.10. And silver pulling back $1.63, 2.16% at $73.90 an ounce. Dow's down 397, NASDAQ giving up 139, and the S&P lower by 31. I'll be back in 30 minutes for the Dow 30 analysis. From the office of Sanchez Gaunt Capital Management, I'm John Sanchez, Newstalk 780 KOH.
0: 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KOH News Time 7:54.
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4: KOH News Time 758 as we check right now traffic and weather together. And once again, here's the Zaxman.
5: Police report that they're still working to clear a crash with an injury east of Sparks at USA Parkway and Tracy Clark Frontage Road, as well as a crash with an injury reported east of Sparks on 80 eastbound, east of Mustang. Heavy traffic's reported on 80 eastbound from the Spaghetti Bowl to Vista and on Pyramid Highway between Kylie Parkway and Eagle Canyon Road. For the Right Now Traffic Center, I'm the Saxman.
6: I'm Color 8's Lindsay Matherly with your First Alert weather forecast. Things are going to be pretty warm here over the next several days. As for temperatures this afternoon, our high today should be 89 degrees here in Reno, so stay cool, stay hydrated. As for winds, it is going to be a little breezy this afternoon, wind gusts 30 plus miles per hour. Tomorrow's going to be mostly sunny and even warmer with a high of 91, and then 92 on Friday with wind gusts 40 plus miles per hour, and that's going to be the case leading into Saturday as well.
4: 63 Carson City, 65 here at KOH Radio Center as we check the Crime Stoppers notebook. A lot of kids get the wonderful experience of being screamed at to hold the flashlight for a parent, but it's usually when they're doing a repair or a DIY project. In Pennsylvania, a 41-year-old man by the name of James Harkless DeShillis was arrested after he broke into an office building, and he wasn't alone. He brought his girlfriend's 11-year-old daughter with him to hold the flashlight for him while he burglarized the joint. James has been charged with burglary, compliance with minors, among other things. Just ahead on Reno's Morning News, planning on flying anytime soon, Kim Komando has a few tips for protecting your identity as you go through the TSA process. Just ahead.
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8: From ABC News, I'm Sherry Preston. A new development in that hostage standoff we've been telling you about all morning. It's been going on at a bank in Bakersfield, California. Here's ABC's Alex Stone.
9: According to law enforcement sources, the situation is now over. All of the hostages who were inside the Chase Bank building in downtown Bakersfield have now been rescued by police and the FBI, and the suspect, sources say, is dead. This went on for many hours. A man went into the building yesterday and claimed to have a bomb strapped to his body and was holding hostages. Two came out last night. A short time ago, others were seen coming out as it all ended.
8: ABC's Alex Stone. Votes still being counted in the California primaries. It could take more than a week for them to finish. The Supreme Court clearing the way for the GOP to use a congressional map that a lower court ruled intentionally discriminates against black voters.
10: The bottom line is this is the culmination of years of litigation in Alabama. It is now removing one of those two majority black districts, a seat held by Democrats, and is the latest indication now that these race-based politics, including those that protect minority voters, are starting to give way to a new era.
8: ABC's Devin Dwyer. The job of finding a job was a little easier last month. ABC's Jim Ryan has numbers from payroll processor ADP.
11: 122,000 positions opened up, with 8 out of 10 sectors that ADP looks at showing gains. Education and the healthcare sector led the hiring spree with 57,000 positions. The payroll processor says median annual pay is now at $61,500, a 4.4% increase from May of last year.
8: Some of the New York subway stairs have been painted orange and blue as the New York Knicks travel to San Antonio to take on the Spurs in Game 1 of the NBA Finals tonight. The Dow is down 389 points this hour. 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
13: KOH News time, 8:02. It's 65 degrees here in Reno. I'm Kelsey Frobis, and here's what's trending. Fire crews are battling a wildfire burning north of the city of Reno. The Grass Valley Fire is 5 acres and is burning in a rural area of Washoe County near Pyramid Lake at Grass Valley Road and Pyramid Way. As of around noon yesterday, the fire is still 5 acres in size and has been fully contained, according to fire officials. A Bobcat skid steer was reported stolen from the area of Lahontan Dam Road, and deputies are asking the public for help locating the missing equipment. According to the Churchill County Sheriff's Office in an online post, the theft occurred sometime between May 28th and 29th. Deputies asked people to review a photograph of the stolen equipment to contact the Churchill County Sheriff's Office with any information that could assist in the investigation. The agency can be reached at 775-423-3116. Reno is slapping a moratorium on new data centers. The Reno City Council passed the measure earlier this week, and they're now in the process of creating new rules to regulate the growing industry. Data centers that have already been approved are not included, but new data centers will not be allowed through August of 2027. Carson City Sheriff Ken Furlong says law enforcement is cracking down on illegal firearms. This comes after a Carson City man, Jeremy Simon, was arrested in late May after being allegedly found with illegal gun parts. The sheriff says owning illegal firearms is unacceptable because they present a significant danger to the public. The sheriff says it's important for people to report incidents where illegal firearms are being used so that law enforcement can continue to safeguard communities. That Lake Tahoe water may look pretty during the summer, but Endow is reminding you to be a little more careful when you dive in.
14: When you fall off a boat, you're going to be underwater when you take that gasp, and you'll start inhaling water, and sometimes people don't resurface. So in that situation, a life jacket would be critical.
13: Boating education coordinator for Endow, Ashley Zeem, also suggests anyone planning to operate a boat this year to take a boating education course. Organizers of the Fallon Cantaloupe Festival and Country Fair are warning the public about fraudulent online posts falsely claiming to represent the annual event. According to the Fallon Cantaloupe Festival and Country Fair, in an online post, festival officials recently became aware of scam posts circulating online that are not affiliated with the event. The organization said contact information included in the fraudulent post is not associated with the festival, and that the people behind the post are not authorized to accept vendor applications or payments on the festival's behalf. The organization said festival official information will only be shared through the festival's official social media pages and website. Vendor applications and festival communication also will come directly from the organization. Authorities in Las Vegas are seeking to move a case involving a teenage girl accused of stabbing several horses during a barrel racing event to adult court. According to the Clark County District Attorney's Office, prosecutors are reviewing the case to determine what charges to file against the juvenile. Authorities say the teen currently faces 12 counts of willful or malicious killing, maiming, or torturing an animal, and 3 counts of felony malicious destruction of property. Police were notified of the reported horse stabbings early Saturday morning at the South Point Hotel Casino, where a barrel racing competition was being held. A fund that covers abortion and other reproductive care for low-income Californians is about to run dry unless their legislature renews it in the next budget.
15: The state created the uncompensated care grants to help clinics afford to offer reproductive health care to low-income people after the Supreme Court struck down Roe v. Wade in 2022. Jessica Ramey Stender with the nonprofit Equal Rights Advocates says the initial $40 million allocation is about to run out.
16: Supporters are advocating to invest $30 million over 3 years, but at a minimum, at least $10 million in this 2026-27 state budget to be able to sustain the program.
15: Governor Gavin Newsom omitted funding for this program in a May revision of his budget proposal. I'm Suzanne Potter.
13: Right now, traffic and weather together on News Talk 780 KOH. Here's the Saxman.
5: Police report that they're still working to clear a crash with an injury east of Sparks at USA Parkway and Tracy Clark Frontage Road, as well as a crash with an injury reported east of Sparks on 80 eastbound east of Mustang. Heavy traffic still reported on 80 eastbound from Pyramid to Vista. and on Pyramid Highway between Highland Ranch Parkway and Eagle Canyon Road. From the Right Now Traffic Center, I'm the Saxman.
6: Good morning, I'm Colo 8's Lindsay Matherly with your First Alert weather forecast. Today, mostly sunny skies. It is going to be a little breezy through the afternoon with wind gusts 30-plus miles per hour. That does elevate fire danger through this afternoon. And as for temperatures, warming up to 89 degrees here in Reno. Tonight, overnight low of 55, and then tomorrow's going to be mostly sunny and even warmer with a high of 91. And we're going to stay in the low 90s with gusty winds returning again on Friday.
4: And right now, we've got 64 degrees. 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

0: 8:07, Reno's Morning News Plus for Wednesday, the 3rd of June, underway. I'm Ross Mitchell, and we thank you for joining us here on News Talk 780 KOH. Just ahead, planning on flying anytime soon? Kim Commando has a few tips for protecting your ID as you go through the TSA process. Coming up here, her digital life hack at 8:15. Right now, though, it is time to meet our adoptable pet of the week from the Nevada Humane Society. And here to do the introductory honors is Nate Hurin from the Nevada Humane Society. And had a nice week off last week, I take it. We're glad you're back, Nate.
1: Yeah, thanks for having me back, Ross.
0: All right. So this week we have a, I understand, an 8-year-old Terrier Pit Bull mix. Tell us about her and what's her name?
1: So her name is Lily, and she's an incredibly sweet girl. She just likes chasing squirrels. She goes on short walks, and she likes to lounge around. She's just wonderful. Has a great, peaceful energy to her. But of course, when she sees a squirrel, she gets chaotic.
0: So I understand in the brief, she was described as a house hippo.
1: Yeah, so that's something that someone put in her file, and it's kind of true. Like, when you feed her snacks, she looks like one of those hungry hippos. It's adorable, and she just loves lounging around and hanging out with people.
0: How does she do at meeting new people and new surroundings? She adapts pretty quickly?
1: She does. So in the shelter, she's a little bit more reserved. So if you visit her, you may not see her full personality, but out of the shelter, she shines, where she gets super playful and energetic. And she does great meeting new people. We're not sure how she is with kids. And for anyone who would be interested in adopting, we'd recommend that she be the only pet in the home.
0: Uh-huh. Now, I understand that Lily is quite strong. And if you're not a strength person, you might want to reconsider. But other than that, she's a wonderful dog.
1: Yeah, she's got a great demeanor. She does have arthritis, so she needs to take things a little slow. So her max walking distance is probably a mile. And she would do best with someone who can give her, like, consistent short walks and manage that weight and manage that arthritis pain.
0: All right, now you take her out on a dog date, right? How was she, how did she do, and did she meet other dogs along the way? What was her reaction?
1: So on our dog dates, we tell people not to introduce dogs to other dogs they might see. She was super curious and interested in other dogs, but we didn't do, like, any meetings. Oh. But, you know, when she was out in the park, she was super curious about the world, super curious about people, and was just having a great time exploring.
0: All right, and you can see and meet Lily at the Reno campus of the Nevada Humane Society on Longley Lane, 2825 Longley Lane. And do you have a picture of her on your website, Nate?
1: We do. You can visit our website, and she's one of our longer-term stays. So if you scroll to the bottom of our page, then you can see Lily's cute picture up there.
0: All right, Nate, thanks for introducing us to Lily, our Pet of the Week. And as the case with all of our Pets of the Week, the adoption fee is waived this week. Nate Herner, always good to talk to you. We'll talk to you again next week, sir. Take care.
1: Great talking to you, Ross. Thank you.
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9: 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You can't change your face, but you can avoid being scanned. Just be polite and say, "Opt me out," at the camera. 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If they do push back, ask for a supervisor and quote the opt-out policy. This works at every airport. Your face is yours. 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And be sure to sign up for my free newsletter at GetKim.com. 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
0: 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As we check right now traffic, here again, the Saxman.
10: Police report that they're still working to clear a crash with an injury at USA Parkway and Tracy Clark Frontage Road, and heavy traffic still reported on Pyramid Highway between Highland Ranch Parkway and Eagle Canyon Road. From the Right Now Traffic Center, I'm the Saxman.
11: Good morning, I'm KOH's Lindsay Matherly with your First Alert weather forecast. We've got some warm and windy temperatures and conditions in the forecast for today. Our high this afternoon, 89 degrees here in Reno with wind gusts 30 plus miles per hour. Tomorrow, mostly sunny, not quite as breezy, but it is going to be warmer with a high of 91. And then we're going to peak at 92 degrees on Friday with strong winds through the afternoon, and that means elevated fire danger leading into the weekend.
0: And our morning warm-up starting to accelerate a little bit here with 63 degrees, Minden, Gardnerville, Carson City in with 65, Cold Springs holding 65, 62, Carson in Verdi, rather, and we've got 67 degrees here at KOH Radio Center.
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0: 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As our news watch continues, once again, here's Scott Carr.
12: There are still some key races to be decided after six states held primary elections Tuesday. In California, the races for governor and L.A. mayor are still up in the air. Democrats Javier Becerra and Tom Steyer, along with Republican Steve Hilton, are vying for two spots in November's general election, while Republican reality TV personality Spencer Pratt's close to securing a spot on the ballot to go against incumbent L.A. mayor Karen Bass. Primaries were also held in New Jersey, New Mexico, South Dakota, Montana, and Iowa, where the first President Trump-endorsed candidate lost the election cycle. Congressman Randy Feenstra conceded to businessman Zach Lane in Iowa's Republican primary for governor. Feenstra says he's disappointed.
13: The outcome wasn't what we probably wanted, but for me, I think for everybody in this room, God's got some awesome plans.
12: Lane had a slim lead in the race with most of the votes counted. The U.S. and Iran are exchanging missile fire over the Persian Gulf. Reports say Iran started firing missiles at U.S. allies after the U.S. attacked an oil tanker bound for an Iranian port. Two hostages have been released, but several remain being held inside a California bank by a man who reports say has a bomb strapped to his body. Police in Bakersfield say they received a report of a bomb threat inside of a Chase bank downtown. The suspect barricaded himself inside the bank. Hostage negotiations continue. Republican Senator from North Carolina Tom Tillis is suggesting Bill Pulte has no path to being confirmed as the next director of National Intelligence. Tillis adding to a growing backlash against Pulte's nomination, referring to Pulte as an incendiary attack dog. Pulte has no known prior experience in an intelligence role, though President Trump says he'll serve as acting DNI while continuing to work as director of the FHFA, as well as chairman of the mortgage groups Fannie Mae and Freddie Mac. I'm Scott Carr.
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0: KOH News Time, 8:23. Time for another Wall Street update as we check back in with John Sanchez. Sanchez got capital management and a look at the performance of the 30 stocks inside the Dow. How are we doing overall, John?
16: Yeah, still on the weak side, my friend. 1408 now. 400 now. 403 loss on the Dow, 0.79%. NASDAQ now down 200 points, 0.74%. S&P given up 39 or 0.52%. Once again, no specific news behind this. Oil prices are up, but usually, we've got a $1.97 gain right now. It's usually not enough to spark this. It's profit taking, Ross. It's plain and simple. This, again, this run up that we've seen, they're finally taking some money off the table. All right, let's go to the Dow 30 ratio. 13 are positive, 17 negative. Top three are as follows. Number one is Walmart leading the pack with a $3.30 gain, 2.93% to $116.37. Caterpillar on the upside by $23.49, 2.58% gain at $933.15. And the third best performer is Sherwin-Williams, rising 1.85% or $5.39 to $298.40. Bottom of the list is IBM. This is the pressure point. Big stock down $21.42, 6.5% loss to $307.77. CRM, the second worst, down 4.47% or $9.01 at $191.78. And the third is Microsoft, pulling back 3.27% or $14.40 at $426.97. Dow's down 398, NASDAQ losing 199, and the S&P giving up 38. I'll be back with you in 30 minutes. I will have, of course, the morning wrap-up for you. From the office of Sanchez Gaunt Capital Management, I'm John Sanchez, Newstalk 780 KOH.
0: And before you go, your webinar tonight.
16: Absolutely. Yeah, it's going to be at 6 p.m. What happens to my family if something happens to me? This is our first webinar for our new business, STEP, which is Specialized Trust and Estate Plans. I'm going to be discussing what happens when someone dies without an estate plan, how probate can impact a surviving spouse and family, what happens when estate planning documents become outdated, and many, many other areas, Ross. It's going to be a one-hour webinar, again, this evening, 6 p.m. Just send me an email personally, John, J-O-N, at specializedtrust.com, and I'll send you the invite right away. We've got a few spots remaining. 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
0: All right.
16: So looking forward to seeing everybody there tonight. It's going to be a great time.
0: And I understand you've created this because of an experience you personally had after your father passed.
16: Yes, sir. That's exactly right. Almost a year to the date. My father passed away, and eye-opening experience to have it happen to me. You know, I've been reviewing trust and things for, 35 years, and it happened to me, and I created a solution to it. I'm going to be sharing that story tonight. And you know my dad. You met him.
0: Yes, I did.
16: You guys were very good friends. He loved you and your beautiful wife. So, yeah, it's personal for me on this one. That's
0: all
16: for
0: right.
16: sure.
0: All right. So, again, what time?
16: 6 p.m. tonight. Yep, cool. 6 o'clock tonight. Just send me the email, John at specializedtrust.com, J-O-N. Get you the invite right away.
0: All right. And we'll talk to you in 30 minutes.
16: Sounds great. Thank you.
0: Thanks, Ed. KOH News Time, 8:20.
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0: Here, each Tuesday, 8:29, as we check right now traffic, here again is the Sax Man.
10: Police continue to work to clear a crash with an injury reported east of Sparks at USA Parkway and Tracy Clark Frontage Road, and heavy traffic still reported on Pyramid Highway between Highland Ranch Parkway and Eagle Canyon Road. From the Right Now Traffic Center, I'm the Sax Man.
11: I'm Color 8's Lindsay Matherly with your First Alert weather forecast. Things are going to be pretty warm here over the next several days. As for temperatures this afternoon, our high today should be 89 degrees here in Reno. So stay cool, stay hydrated. As for winds, it is going to be a little breezy this afternoon. Wind gusts 30 plus miles per hour. Tomorrow's going to be mostly sunny and even warmer with a high of 91. Then 92 on Friday with wind gusts 40 plus miles per hour. And that's going to be the case leading into Saturday as well.
0: Thank you, Lynn. 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Just ahead, we'll shine the stand-up comedy spotlight on some rides at Disneyland, this being the summer travel season. And this being the wedding season, we'll take a look at marriage statistics as well.
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18: ABC News, I'm Sherry Preston. A hostage situation in Bakersfield, California, now over. The suspect, who was holding an unknown number of people and threatening to detonate a bomb, was shot and killed by an FBI agent on the scene. All of the hostages are free and no one else was harmed. The Supreme Court giving the go-ahead to allow a congressional map in Alabama that was previously struck down for intentionally discriminating against black voters. ABC's Devin Dwyer has more on the three liberal justices who dissented.
19: Strong words from Justice Sonia Sotomayor, joined by the others. She said that the court did unleash chaos because it's so close to the election. In fact, Alabama has already had its primary vote. The governor saying overnight that she is now scheduling a new special primary in August 11th, for these new districts that are going to be implemented.
18: Primaries in a handful of states last night, including California, where Los Angeles Mayor Karen Bass will advance to a runoff. This is ABC News.
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20: 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We're up to 68 degrees here in Reno. This news report is sponsored by Carson City Toyota. I'm Kelsey Frobis, and here's what's trending. Fire crews are battling a wildfire burning north of the city of Reno. The Grass Valley Fire is 5 acres and burning in a rural area of Washoe County near Pyramid Lake at Grass Valley Road and Pyramid Way. As of around noon yesterday, the fire is still 5 acres in size and has been fully contained, according to fire officials. A bobcat skid steer was reportedly stolen from the area of Lahontan Dam Road, and deputies are asking the public for help locating the missing equipment. According to the Churchill County Sheriff's Office in an online post, the theft occurred sometime between May 28th and 29th. Deputies are asking people to review photographs of the stolen equipment and contact the Churchill County Sheriff's Office with any information that may be able to help in the investigation. The agency can be reached at 775-423-3116. Reno is slapping a moratorium on new data centers. The Reno City Council passed the measure earlier this week, and they're now in the process of creating new rules to regulate the growing industry. Data centers that have already been approved are not included, but new data centers will not be allowed through August of 2027. Carson City Sheriff Ken Furlong says law enforcement is cracking down on illegal firearms. This comes after a Carson City man, Jeremy Simon, was arrested in late May after being allegedly found with illegal gun parts. The sheriff says owning illegal firearms is unacceptable because they present a significant danger to the public. The sheriff also says it's important for people to report incidents where illegal firearms are being used so that law enforcement can continue to safeguard communities. That Lake Tahoe water may look pretty during the summer, but Endow is reminding you to be more careful when you dive into it.
1: When you fall off a boat, you're going to be underwater when you take that gasp, and you'll start inhaling water, and sometimes people don't resurface. So in that situation, a life jacket would be critical.
20: Boating Education Coordinator for Endow, Ashley Zeem, also suggests anyone planning to operate a boat this year to take a boating education course. Organizers of the Fallon Cantaloupe Festival and County Fair are warning the public about fraudulent online posts falsely claiming to represent the annual event. According to the Cantaloupe Festival and Country Fair in an online post, festival officials recently became aware of scam posts circulating online that are not affiliated with the event. The organization said contact information included in the fraudulent post is not associated with the festival, and that the pages behind the post are not authorized to accept vendor applications or payments on the festival's behalf. The organization said official festival information will only be shared through the festival's official social media pages and website. Vendor applications and festival communications will also come directly from the organization. Authorities in Las Vegas are seeking to move a case involving a teenage girl accused of stabbing several horses during a barrel racing event to adult court. According to the Clark County District Attorney's Office, prosecutors are reviewing the case to determine what charges to file against the juvenile. Authorities said the teen currently faces 12 counts of willful or malicious killing, maiming, or torturing an animal, and 3 counts of felony malicious destruction of property. Police were notified of the reported horse stabbings early Saturday morning at the South Point Hotel Casino, where a barrel racing competition was being held. A fund that covers abortion and other reproductive care for low-income Californians is about to run dry unless their legislature renews it in the next budget.
21: The state created the uncompensated care grants to help clinics afford to offer reproductive health care to low-income people after the Supreme Court struck down Roe v. Wade in 2022. Jessica Ramey Stender with the nonprofit Equal Rights Advocates says the initial $40 million allocation is about to run out.
22: Supporters are advocating to invest $30 million over 3 years, but at a minimum, at least $10 million in this 2026-27 state budget to be able to sustain the program.
21: Governor Gavin Newsom omitted funding for this program in a May revision of his budget proposal. I'm Suzanne Potter.
20: The statewide average gas price is down by 2 cents. AAA says the average price in Nevada is now $5.12. The most expensive average price is in Mineral County, where gas is $5.70. The least expensive average price is in White Pine County, where it's $4.63. And gas is going for $5.14 in Clark County and $5.45 here in Washoe County. Right now, traffic and weather together on News Talk 780 KOH. Here's the Sax Man.
10: Police report a crash with an injury in Reno on 395 southbound north of Audi Boulevard. They also report that they're still working to clear a crash with an injury at USA Parkway and Tracy Clark Frontage Road. Heavy traffic still reported on Pyramid Highway between Highland Ranch Parkway and Eagle Canyon Road. From the Right Now Traffic Center, I'm the Sax Man.
11: Good morning, I'm Cola Waits' Lindsay Matherly with your First Alert weather forecast. Today, mostly sunny skies. It is going to be a little breezy through the afternoon with wind gusts 30-plus miles per hour. That does elevate fire danger through this afternoon. And as for temperatures, warming up to 89 degrees here in Reno. Tonight, overnight low of 55, and then tomorrow's going to be mostly sunny and even warmer with a high of 91. And we're going to stay in the low 90s with gusty winds returning again on Friday.
0: And we've got 67 degrees. Carson City,

and we've got 67 degrees, Carson City, 68 here at KOH Radio Center. 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Full year of scheduled oil changes and tire rotations completely on them. Carson City Toyota. Full year of scheduled oil changes and tire rotations completely on them. 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

0: George Eddie Lorton is self-funding his campaign. George does not want to be beholden to special interests. The only special interest George wants to be beholden to is all the citizens of Reno. Take back your city and vote George Eddie Lorton for Reno mayor.
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6: 8:46. Well, it is officially wedding season, and with that in mind, we will be shining the comedy spotlight on some marriage statistics in just a moment. But first, this being the summer travel season, a lot of people find themselves perhaps at Disneyland. Here's comedian Jim Gaffigan on some of the classic rides at the Magic Kingdom.
7: I stood in line for an hour and 15 minutes for the Dumbo ride. After a minute, I was like, I'm the Dumbo. I'm waiting to see myself. At the end of the line, there's just going to be a mirror and some guy going, Dumbo. Some of those rides at Disney, they make you realize how far we've come with amusement parks. Like, I was on that ride, It's a Small World. I was like, wow, there was a time when people found this entertaining? You could be on acid, you're like, I'm not getting anything here. I think I'll go back to staring at my hand. Yeah, that's better. If only I had two of these. Because a lot of those rides at Disney, they were developed in the 70s. There was no competition. They were making up rides. It was just some guy going, all right, how about a bumper car goes into a dark room and there's a picture of Winnie the Pooh. Ooh, here I got another one. What if we hollow out a log and throw them over a waterfall? We got their money. What are they going to do?
6: Meanwhile, comedian Bill Burr has some stats on marriage.
8: It's awful. I'm at that age where everybody I know is getting married. People, let me ask you a question. Why do people keep getting married? You know what I mean? Isn't anybody looking at the stats? What's it like, 3 out of 4 marriages go right down the drain now? People, if you were going skydiving and they told you 3 out of 4 parachutes weren't going to open, you'd be like, yo, forget it, I'm not going. I don't like those odds. I got a 75% chance of splatting on the ground, I'm not doing it. But there's something about getting married. People just have to do it, right? They're just like, is this the line to lose half my stuff? Awesome! This is gonna be great! I don't get it. It's like this herd mentality. How many buffalo can you watch go over the cliff and you're still like, well, maybe I can fly?
6: KOH News Time, 8:40.
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6: 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Once again, here is the Sax Man.
10: Police and emergency vehicles are on the scene of a crash with an injury in Reno on 395 southbound, south of McCarran Boulevard North. And they also report that they're still working to clear a crash with an injury at USA Parkway and Tracy Clark Frontage Road. From the Right Now Traffic Center, I'm the Saxman.
11: Good morning. I'm Colaway to Lindsay Matherly with your First Alert weather forecast. We've got some warm and windy temperatures.

0: temperatures and conditions in the forecast for today. Our high this afternoon, 89 degrees here in Reno with wind gusts 30 plus miles per hour. Tomorrow, mostly sunny, not quite as breezy, but it is going to be warmer with a high of 91. And then we're going to peak at 92 degrees on Friday with strong winds through the afternoon, and that means elevated fire danger leading into the weekend.
1: Bank of N 67, Carson City. We've got 68 degrees here at KOH Radio Center. 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
2: Results are still rolling in after voters in six states hit the primary polls Tuesday. In California, Ryan Nobles reports it's not known yet who'll compete to succeed Governor Gavin Newsom, but there's a couple of frontrunners.
3: Former State Attorney General Javier Becerra riding a late surge of support over fellow Democrats to finish in the top two.
2: It appears Becerra will likely face Republican Steve Hilton, who's endorsed by President Trump. In Bakersfield, California, ABC News reports a suspect is dead and all hostages are free after a standoff inside a Chase Bank building. It started Tuesday afternoon after a bomb threat. The FBI and other law enforcement attempted to negotiate with the suspect for hours. Republican Senator Tom Tillis is suggesting it's not likely Bill Pulte will be confirmed as the next director of national intelligence. Tillis adding to a growing backlash against Pulte's nomination. Pulte has no known prior experience in an intelligence role. I'm Scott Carr.
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1: KOH News Time 8:53 as we check in with John Sanchez. Sanchez Gaunt Capital Management, and a look at how Wall Street is wrapping up this hour of trading. John, how are we doing?
10: Yeah, still on the decline side, Ross. Buyers aren't stepping in quite yet. Right now we're down 457 on the Dow, 0.89% loss. NASDAQ losing now 212 points, 0.78%. S&P down 42 or 0.55%. Well, it's all about the oil side today. We're up $2.21, 95.98. Late yesterday, of course, the Kuwaiti Army said in a social media post that their air defense systems were intercepting hostile targets. Then we had comments later from U.S. Central Command saying that American forces defeated Iranian ballistic missiles and drones, and they also carried out, quote, self-defense strikes. But the president said yesterday, hey, you know what, Iran has agreed not to have any nuclear weapons, but, quote, they can change their mind. So, market reacting, of course, to those attacks, rising oil prices, et cetera. The other factor, of course, we've been dealing with throughout the morning, rising bond yields, up 4 basis points right now in the 10-year at a yield of 4.49%. At insult to injury, we also are seeing weakness in some of the AI-related names that have just been on a tear recently. NVIDIA right now down 2.5%, $5.64 loss. Dell down $17.86, 4.09%. Oracle, a 5.75% decline, down $14 a share. And Microsoft, as I mentioned earlier, down 3.25%, or $14.45. I'll leave you with the Dow down 441, NASDAQ losing 207, the S&P giving up 41. I'll be back with you at 1 o'clock for the closing numbers, 3 o'clock for the show. Have a great day. From the office of Sanchez Gaunt Capital Management, I'm John Sanchez, Newstalk 780 KOH.
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10: Oh, thank you, sir. Appreciate you reminding me about that. Yep, it's titled, What Happens to My Family If Something Happens to Me? I'm going to be hosting it this evening, 6 p.m. It'll last approximately an hour. We're going to be covering all kinds of things, steps that families can take to help protect the people and the assets they care about, the essential estate planning documents every family needs, common beneficiary and asset titling mistakes that I see, and so many other great areas. 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Thank you, my friend. Thank you for the reminder. I do appreciate it. I wish you a great day, and we'll see you tomorrow. We'll see it to everybody else at 1. Have a great day.
1: And to you too, sir. 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
14: Police report a crash with an injury in Sparks on 80 eastbound west of Vista Boulevard. They also report that they're still working to clear a crash with an injury on 395 southbound south of McCarran Boulevard North. From the Right Now Traffic Center, I'm the Saxman.
15: I'm Chloe to Lindsay Matherly with your first alert weather forecast. We're getting ready for a warm and windy Wednesday. Gusts 30-plus miles per hour. High today of 89 degrees. Tomorrow's going to be sunny, a little warmer with a high of 91. And then another round of strong winds Friday through the weekend, which will increase fire danger through the weekend as well.
1: Thank you, Lynn's now 68 degrees, Carson City, Cold Springs, and we're holding 69 here at KOH Radio Center. KOH News Time, 8:57, and that's time to clear the deck and make way for The Vince Show as we ask the proverbial question, did you know? Did you know? No one is quite sure that the origin of the tennis scoring system, but it has been documented as far back as the 15th century, believe it or not. They've been playing tennis that long, huh? And are zebras white with black stripes or black with white stripes? Well, according to science, their skin and their default hair color is black, and the white stripes are created by the lack of production of melanin in those striped areas. Did you know that ancient Roman gladiators were mostly vegetarian? Their diet consisted of barley, beans, and dried fruit. How about that? No protein? And you know those tiny sugar ball sprinkles? They are called hundreds and thousands in Australia and the United Kingdom. And yes, these are the sprinkles that are the main feature in the super viral dot cakes. And did you know that blue whales and fin whales can interbreed, even though the genetic distance between them is the same as that between a human and a gorilla. And something that we mentioned from yesterday, do we have time to get that in here? We do. We don't? Okay, then I guess we won't. Other than the... No, we can't do it. All right. On that note, go well, and we'll see you tomorrow morning back here at 5 o'clock for Reno's Morning News Thursday on News Talk 780 KOH. Have a great day.
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16: From ABC News, I'm Michelle Franzen. In California, a hostage standoff and bomb threat that began yesterday at a bank in Bakersfield ended with the suspect dead. ABC's Alex Stone has more.
17: According to law enforcement sources, the situation is now over. All of the hostages who were inside the Chase Bank building in downtown Bakersfield have now been rescued by police and the FBI, and the suspect, sources say, is dead. This went on for many hours. A man went into the building yesterday and claimed to have a bomb strapped to his body and was holding hostages. Two came out last night. A short time ago, others were seen coming out as it all ended.
16: Primary races across states yesterday, including California, where results for the top two candidates in the mayoral race are still being tallied. Incumbent Mayor Karen Bass receiving enough votes to move on to November's runoff election. Who she faces, though, still not known. And the governor's race, still undecided. Republican Steve Hilton and Democrat Javier Becerra have been neck and neck. Here's ABC's Lionel Moyes.
18: In the state's governor's race, 61 candidates were on the ballot. Former Fox News host Steve Hilton, who was endorsed by President Trump, was leading in the overnight results. He hopes to become the state's first Republican governor since Arnold Schwarzenegger. But to do it, he'll have to beat Democrat Javier Becerra, the former Health and Human Services Secretary.
16: The Pentagon confirmed it shot down a wave of Iranian drones targeting U.S. forces in Kuwait. ABC's Mary Bruce has more.
19: The U.S. and Iran overnight trading heavy fire after the U.S. struck an empty oil tanker that it said was trying to breach its blockade. That then set off a string of attacks by both sides, with Iran firing ballistic missiles at neighboring U.S. military bases in Bahrain and Kuwait. Now, none of their missiles hit their targets, but Kuwait's airport was severely damaged.
16: And excitement building for Game 1 of the NBA Finals between the New York Knicks at the San Antonio Spurs court tonight. 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
20: 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I weigh in as well. It's called Bosbon Business, Saturday at 10, News Talk 780 KOH.
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24: KOH News time, 9:03. It's 69 degrees here in Reno. 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I'm Kelsey Frobis, and here's what's trending. Carson City Sheriff Ken Furlong says law enforcement's cracking down on illegal firearms. This comes after a Carson City man, Jeremy Simon, was arrested in late May after being allegedly found with illegal gun parts. The sheriff says owning illegal firearms is unacceptable because they present a significant danger to the public. The sheriff says it's important for people to report incidents where illegal firearms are being used so that law enforcement can continue to safeguard communities. Reno is slapping a moratorium on new data centers. The Reno City Council passed the measure earlier this week, and they're now in the process of creating new rules to regulate the growing industry. Data centers that have already been approved are not included, but new data centers will not be allowed through August of 2027. Fire crews are battling a wildfire burning north of the city of Reno. The Grass Valley Fire is 5 acres and is burning in a rural area of Washoe County near Pyramid Lake at Grass Valley Road and Pyramid Way. As of around noon yesterday, the fire is still at 5 acres in size and has been fully contained, according to fire officials. Right now, traffic and weather together on News Talk 780 KOH. Here's the Sax Man.
14: Police report that they're still working to clear a crash with an injury in Sparks on 80 eastbound west of Vista Boulevard, as well as a crash with an injury reported in Reno on 395 southbound south of McCarran Boulevard North. Traffic is backed up to Panther in this area. From the Right Now Traffic Center, I'm the Sax Man.
15: I'm Colo8's Lindsay Matherly with your First Alert weather forecast. Today, mostly sunny skies, warming up to 89 degrees in Reno, and it's going to be a little breezy this afternoon, wind gusts 30-plus miles per hour. That does increase fire danger concerns through the afternoon. Tomorrow, sunny with a high of 91, and then 92 on Friday with another round of strong winds in the afternoon.
24: 71 degrees in Dayton, 60 degrees in Truckee, and 69 degrees here at the KOH Radio Center. 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

0: Katie Porter has been thrown out of the race. Like being dumped like a boiling pot of mashed potatoes. She's been thrown out of the race by California voters. Katie Porter conceding last night. She didn't crack 10%. She had 4.6% of the vote. Remember, she was the front runner at one point in that race. She was the one to beat, Katie Porter. She's been thrown out. That's great news for California and for America. Katie Porter should never return to American politics. She should go away. She should absolutely go away. I don't know that she will, though. Jim, it's funny. My wife was asking me yesterday. She's like, "Whatever happened to Eric Swalwell?" You know, his. And I was like, "He's in the wilderness right now. He's, you know, he's nursing his wounds." I still think Swalwell's revenge is forthcoming. I think he's going to work on trying to hurt some of his fellow Democrats for what they did to him. But we'll see. Loyalty to the party sometimes comes at the expense of your own well-being for the Democrats. But it's interesting to watch. I was thinking about it, though, after Allison asked me that. I was like, you know something? He's going to try and make a comeback. He's going to do something. Like, I don't think we've heard the last of Eric Swalwell. We have not heard the last of his flatulence. It's coming back at some point. And maybe the same is true of Katie Porter. These guys are just too hungry for power. They're just way too hungry for power. That's the thing that they want most of all. Because it's not like they're there to try to improve somebody's life. Katie Porter has never once thought about another human being and said, "I should help them." It's never been about that. It's always been about helping herself and more power. But Katie Porter is out. Thank you to the voters of California for that. And we've still got to deal with like Javier Becerra and Tom Steyer, but Steve Hilton's doing pretty well right now. And, I hope he holds on. I say your prayers. This is not in any way a clean election system. It is as dirty and corrupt as it possibly can be. And Steve Hilton's got a lot of headwinds here, but hopefully he can pull this out. He just needs to appear on the general election ballot. He's got to be number one or number two. Give California voters a real choice, and then we can work on for the next 5 months making this too big to rig so Steve Hilton can become the next governor of California. And this will be the first time in a long time, if he can succeed, that we'll see a Republican governor in California. Of course, you have the governor, but I like going back to Pete Wilson, Ronald Reagan. Make that state great again. What about Los Angeles? How are they doing? Covered in poop needles and homeless crazy people. Spencer Pratt had an amazing night. Can he hold on to make it to the general election? We've got the details on that coming up in a moment.
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0: There's a reason for that. The election system there is so completely corrupt. In California, ballot harvesting is legal. You know how ballot harvesting works? It's legalized. But boy, it's dirty. Democrat political operatives, by and large, will go into senior citizen centers, old folks' homes, and they will get elderly Californians to fill out ballots the way they want. They'll compel them to fill out ballots. Then they'll deliver those ballots, so long as they vote for Democrats, to their end destination. If they vote for Republicans, they'll throw the ballots out. Now, is that part legal? No, it's not. But hey, if nobody sees me, we're good to go. We can get a Democrat elected. It is a completely corrupt scheme. Completely. And it's legal in California. When they say ballot harvesting is legalized, what that means is a third-party political operative can handle the delivery of ballots. That's very unusual. A lot of states don't allow that. A lot of states don't allow that. Maybe a family member in your household can deliver your ballot for you if they have a Dropbox or something like that. But there are very limited circumstances in terms of letting someone else handle your ballot. Functional states make it so that you vote in person as much as possible and show ID and prove that you're an American citizen when you register to vote. Dysfunctional states like California, they encourage the very kind of chaos that makes it impossible to know who actually won the election. This is why we need election integrity. If we have credible elections and people have to play by the rules, then you actually have to meet voters where they are. You have to appeal to them. You have to work to earn their vote by demonstrating that you will actually improve the quality of their lives, oftentimes by getting the government out of the way. That would instantly improve the quality of our electoral candidates for both parties. Both parties would benefit immensely from election integrity nationwide. But Democrats are fighting it tooth and nail because the last thing they want is to be judged on the merits. They can't have that. They didn't end up with 40 unearned congressional seats nationwide by being judged on the merits. No, they rigged congressional districts. They import illegal aliens by the millions in order to get unearned seats. They racially segregate congressional districts to draw them in such a way to get power without earning votes on the basis of merit. That's how Democrats operate. They remove their political opponents from ballots. They devise election systems that are designed to guarantee the Democrats win and that Republicans pose no threat to them. Why do you think California has a jungle primary system? Why do you think that is? The point of it is to prevent a general election where Republicans appear on the ballot. That's the point of it. They want the Republicans to be defeated at the primary phase. They want to overwhelm the election system and make it so that only Democrats appear on the general election ballot. It's a rigged operation. If Democrats believed they had better ideas, they wouldn't have a jungle primary in California. If Democrats believed they could win on the merits, they wouldn't do that. But they know they can't. And then when you point out that they are failures, they cook up one of two things. One, they claim that they're succeeding in some fantasy arena. Look at us. We're really doing good for Pride Month. What? There's human waste everywhere. There's drugs everywhere. There's needles all over the place. You got fentanyl zombies, people torturing animals. People are fleeing the state. Cost of living's outrageous. Nobody built that train. You kept promising it. Where the hell is it? Pride Month's doing great. Or they accuse the other side of being bigoted. They say that Republicans are somehow morally depraved. Trump's an extremist. People who support him are extremists. They try and make it, using the institutions that they control, absolutely impossible as a matter of virtue to support the other side. That's it. Now, is that improving anybody's life? Is that improving the cost of living? Is that improving the cost of gasoline? Is that making it more desirable to live in a place like California? The answer to those questions are no, no, and also no. No, not at all. Democrats thrive on a rigged system, which is why we have to make the system credible. More ahead on The Vince Show.
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6: My name is Kimberly Mull. 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
4: KBUL HD2. From ABC News, I'm Michelle Franzen. Despite a ceasefire, Iran and the U.S. are trading strikes. This time in Kuwait, the Pentagon says it shot down drones targeting a U.S. base, and Kuwait's airport was heavily damaged. ABC's Karen Travers has more on new remarks made by President Trump.
5: In a new podcast interview that was released today, the president has said he hadn't made up his mind about making a deal with Iran or potentially going back to major combat operations and major strikes against Iran. He was asked what that would do. He said it would achieve certainty. But I do think it's important to underline here. We've heard the president repeatedly, every time he talks about this situation, say that Iran's military capabilities have been decimated. But what we see with these strikes overnight show that they still have capabilities to carry out something that can have deadly consequences.
4: In the wake of another Supreme Court decision that weakened parts of the Civil Rights Act, justices have ruled on another case in Alabama, allowing the state to use a 2023 congressional map for the midterm elections. ABC's Devin Dwyer has more on the dissenting justices' opinion.
6: Strong words from Justice Sonia Sotomayor, joined by the others. She said that the court did unleash chaos because it's so close to the election. In fact, Alabama has already had its primary vote. The governor saying overnight that she is now scheduling a new special primary in August 11th, for these new districts that are going to be implemented.
4: The hostage standoff at a bank in Bakersfield, California, ended today. It started yesterday with a bomb threat.
7: All of the hostages have been rescued, and that suspect is dead. All of this according to multiple ABC News sources. All of this happening inside that Chase Bank building. This is where this 13-hour plus long hostage negotiation has been unfolding throughout the night and into today. It was a massive scene of police presence. We're talking about the SWAT team, FBI, all descending here to downtown Bakersfield.
4: ABC's Melissa Adan. You're listening to ABC News.
8: 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And we're trying to figure out who the 3% are, because they are the bravest people on earth.
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9: Hi, this is Mike Smith. 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
12: KOH News time, 10:03. It's 71 degrees here in Reno. I'm Kelsey Frobis, and here's what's trending. Carson City Sheriff Ken Furlong says law enforcement is cracking down on illegal firearms. This comes after a Carson City man, Jeremy Simon, was arrested in late May after being allegedly found with illegal gun parts. The sheriff says owning illegal firearms is unacceptable because they present a significant danger to the public. The sheriff also says it's important for people to report incidents where illegal firearms are being used so that law enforcement can continue to safeguard communities. Reno is slapping a moratorium on new data centers. The Reno City Council passed the measure earlier this week, and they're now in the process of creating new rules to regulate the growing industry. Data centers that have already been approved are not included, but new data centers will not be allowed through August of 2027. Plans of hitting the water this summer? Don't forget your life jacket.
13: And according to the U.S. Coast Guard, 87% of fatalities or drowning victims were not wearing their life jackets in fatal boat incidents.
12: Boating Education Coordinator for NDOW, Ashley Zem, adds that life jackets are critical when those unexpected situations arise and you suddenly find yourself in cold water. A Bobcat skid steer was reported stolen from the area of Lahontan Dam Road, and authorities are asking the public to help locate the missing equipment. According to Churchill County Sheriff's Office in an online post, the theft occurred between May 28th and May 29th. Deputies are asking anyone who may have information to reach them at 775-423-3116. Right now, traffic and weather together on News Talk 780 KOH. There are still crashes on eastbound 50 at Pinto Street in Silver Springs, on southbound 395 at Panther, on southbound Pyramid Way at Wingfield Hill Road, and on northbound Pyramid at Egyptian Drive.
14: I'm KOH's Lindsay Matherly with your First Alert weather forecast. Today, mostly sunny skies, warming up to 89 degrees in Reno, and it's going to be a little breezy this afternoon. Wind gusts 30 plus miles per hour. That does increase fire danger concerns through the afternoon. Tomorrow, sunny with a high of 91, and then 92 on Friday with another round of strong winds in the afternoon.
12: 74 degrees in Dayton, 64 in Truckee, and 71 here at the KOH Radio Center. 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

0: You may not like his policies, you may not like the decisions he's made, but I assure you, this is not a president that sleeps or is cognitively impaired in any way, shape, or form, and in fact is incredibly active, much more so in many cases than much younger people that are around him. Those are facts. I see it every day. You're not going to agree because you have another narrative that you want to push, but those are the facts.
1: All right, good. Smacking Ted Rue around today. I did hear at one point, Jim, that apparently there's a move on Air Force One occasionally. That people are like are so used to the president waking everybody up because he wants to talk policy with them that people try and figure out ways to hide. There's a little bit of a game of hide and seek going on because they're trying to get some shut eye. And the president's just roaming Air Force One, being like, hey, wake up. I got to talk about this. So they'll like put a jacket or something over their heads, think they can hide in a corner and get you a couple of seconds to sleep. The president's just moving. The guy's just he's just going. And the left is constantly trying to devise this scandal, trying to summon us. They're trying to create a fiction around the president. He's so unhealthy. He's very unhealthy. And you know what that is? In addition to hating President Trump and trying to figure out a way to throw him out of office, they're wish casting on that subject. The other is they're trying to orchestrate a cover up for the Biden era. That's what this is all about. All this stuff about like Donald Trump is so unhealthy. We should be concerned about the health of presidents. That guy's falling asleep in meetings. He's bumping into walls. He can barely finish the sentence. Of course, what they're doing is they're taking their own sins and projecting them onto Trump when they don't even apply. You know what I mean? The whole Biden presidency was defined by those qualities. The guy was non compos mentis. And then they just pretended like everything was fine. It was the Democrats are full blown North Korean when it comes to Joe Biden. Oh, we've never had a fitter president. He runs circles around everybody. He's awake all the time. He's always working. They're just making it up. They're just making it up. And then when Donald Trump's in office, a guy who does have, that guy truly does have an incredible well of energy. I don't have that. I'm half his age. I don't have that. And meanwhile, they're saying that guy's unhealthy. That guy, he shouldn't be president. It's a joke. It's a total joke. And poor Marco Rubio has to deal with this crap. The Secretary of State, in the midst of how do we resolve this war with Iran? How do we negotiate the end of this thing? What's the latest? What can you tell us? He's got to deal with this idiot, Ted Rue. The White House is calling him a scumbag today. The White House rapid response account posted that Rubio had to respond to a scumbag called Ted Rue who peddles deranged conspiracy theories about President Trump's health. Yeah, he's a scumbag. So this is one of the many things Rubio's dealing with today as he's testifying before Congress. Another Democrat started screaming at Marco Rubio today. Who is this Democrat? Started screaming and then stormed out of the room before he could answer.
2: I think Americans in
0: why is she leaving? I'm going to answer her questions.
2: I will.
0: Oh, she's going. Okay, I got it. Well, thank you for coming.
2: All right, so we're going to talk about. I just want to.
3: Unfortunately, Representative's time has expired. Going? Representative Salazar is recognized.
2: Yes.
4: And giving contracts with no transparency is exactly the reason why you shut down USAID. So practice what you preach. I've yielded my
0: She gets to scream now, too?
5: Chairman, can we take down her words?
2: I'll give you some time. I'll give you some of my time. Let me just...
0: Okay. Oh God! What kind
2: energy.
0: Of thing is this? What is this? You get asked questions for 5 minutes and you don't get time to answer. It's not a hearing.
3: I think you said clown
0: like
3: show
0: a dunk
3: before.
0: Tank? What is this?
1: What is this, a dunk tank?
0: I've even used their time. How can I answer the question? They don't even give me time. I've had to use their time to answer your questions.
2: Yes.
0: All right, whatever.
2: All right, so I don't need to tell you that.
1: it's so crazy. They're so unserious. What? Okay, I know this is the House, but the lessons here obviously apply to the Senate, too. Why are we treating these people like they are reasonable? Stop it. John Thune, get rid of the freaking filibuster. I don't know how many more examples you need to show that you're not dealing with people who are in any way dealing with you in good faith. The second Democrats get power back, they're going to get rid of the filibuster, build new states, pack the United States Supreme Court, create long-term political powers for themselves, and leave the Republicans in the dust. That's their plan. Time is of the essence. These lunatics, the ones who scream at Marco Rubio and then run out of the room before he can answer, they're going for broke. Don't let them break the country. More ahead on The Vince Show.
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14: Hi, this is Mike Smith. 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
1: We've been talking about border security and the left encouraging an insurrection against the United States even having a border. That's what Chris wants to talk about. He's calling in from New Jersey right now. The scene of the crime where we have all that rioting going on outside of Delaney Hall this past week. Hello, Chris.
21: How you doing, Vince? Yeah, I was telling you a call screener. The reason why the chopper pilot, Mikey Sherrill, had to go there, right, and my congressman, Nellie Powell, and all these leftists, he went there on Memorial Day, was because that is a progressive holy site because they're godless demons. So they have to worship at a place like that. You know, the only thing they worship is like Baal, you know, and Ishtar, you know, sex and abortion, you know. And so the reason why Mikey Sherrill had to go there on Memorial Day was because she had to go and pay and make a pilgrimage, you know, religious pilgrimage for her base that are psychopaths here that show up to the No Kings rallies.
1: It totally lacks virtue. You're right about that. It's insane. It's totally insane. It's only, this is why we so often, Chris, do talk about this as a spiritual war, because it's like only agents of chaos would be on the side of opening our borders, protecting criminality. Think about the people, Chris, that they're supposedly showing up to support. Rapists, murderers, and child abusers. They're standing outside of Delaney Hall attacking law enforcement on behalf of some of the worst people on the planet. It really tells you everything, doesn't it, Chris?
21: Well, you know what I've said for years is being called a pedophile is not the worst thing you can call a Democrat. Being called a racist. Being called racist is worse than being called a pedophile to Democrats. They don't even care if you call them a pedophile.
1: They don't like that you judge them for it. We played a clip earlier from Katie Porter, right? Right, Jim? Where she was talking about how, like, oh, let's not. Let's be careful about using the word pedophile just because of people's preferences. What do you mean, people's? You're a sicko. You're disgusting. Thank God California voters could detect that. They said, okay, let's keep her away from office. But we got a long ways to go. Thank you, Chris. No, you're right. It's just sick. This is why, you know, yesterday, Jim, I posted about Sesame Street. You saw what Sesame Street did? I was talking about it a little bit yesterday for so-called Pride Month, where, once again, talk about a spiritual war. They take the symbol of the rainbow, which is really a biblical symbol of God's promise to the earth, and they invert it. Now they make it, oh, children are born in the wrong body. Sesame Street was sharing that yesterday, and they shared an image of a bunch of pelts of Muppets. Apparently, they skinned a bunch of Muppets, and they stacked their pelts up in a rainbow. And then they said, oh, it's great. It's Pride Month. And I said, this is crazy. Whatever happened to teaching kids about self-esteem? Now they're born in the wrong body? Leftists were angry at me for pointing it out.
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26: From ABC News, I'm Michelle Franzen. In California, an hours-long hostage and bomb standoff at a bank in downtown Bakersfield ended with the suspect dead, police say, and all 10 hostages released unharmed. SWAT and rescue teams storming that bank overnight. The FBI identified the man as Anthony Scott Searles Harris. ABC's Alex Stone has more.
27: We now know that he attached what he said were explosive devices, although they say that they had no worry about them once they finally got in and that they were able to see them, onto the hostages who were inside, and that one woman, one of the hostages, was able to communicate. She had a phone on her until it went dead, but that she has diabetes and that they were worried about her in that moment. But the HRT, the hostage rescue team, coming in from Quantico, Virginia, and executing this very quickly once they got on scene, going in and getting the hostages out.
26: Another potential wrinkle for U.S. and Iranian peace talks. The Pentagon says it shot down drones targeting U.S. forces in Kuwait, and Kuwait's airport says it was damaged by Iran strikes. ABC's Karen Travers has details.
28: This has been a ceasefire for weeks now, but the strikes have been going back and forth between the U.S. and Iran. But this is targeting a passenger air terminal there at an airport. And so we haven't heard directly from the president and the White House on this yet. But, you know, they have certainly indicated that, in their view, the ceasefire has been holding, even as the president has said recently that it was on life support.
26: In California primaries, ballots for the L.A. mayoral race still being counted. Current L.A. Mayor Karen Bass leading the pack, followed by registered Republican Spencer Pratt. Bass last night sounding confident.
29: We have led a grassroots campaign because we want to bring change to our city.
26: The primary is nonpartisan, and if a candidate doesn't get more than 50% of the vote, the top two candidates move on to a November runoff. 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
2: It's 71 degrees in Reno. 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I'm Kelsey Frobis, and here's what's trending. A man is facing domestic battery and another charge after being arrested in Sparks. Around 6:15 p.m. yesterday, officers with the Sparks Police Department responded to the 1900 block of Amber Leaf Court after a caller told police the victim had sent them a text message to call 911 and stated they were not safe. When police arrived, they found the victim had sustained injuries during the incident and locked themselves inside of a bathroom. Police later learned the guns may have been present inside the home and learned that the suspect, Troy Miller, was still inside the residence. Police were able to establish communication with Miller, who exited the home and was taken into custody without incident. Miller was booked into the Washoe County Detention Facility on charges of domestic battery and being a prohibited person in possession of a firearm, and the victim was taken to the hospital to be treated for their injuries. Law enforcement is shedding light on the size and scope of their efforts to track down a missing 5-year-old girl and her father, who is accused of kidnapping. Amaya Mathoff was reportedly taken from her home early Sunday morning. The child's mother, Crystal Rose, told Carson City deputies she had allowed her father to stay with her overnight. When she woke up, she discovered Christopher and Amaya were gone. Early Monday morning, Christopher Mathoff was spotted by a traffic camera on U.S. 395 near Clear Creek Road. A traffic stop was conducted just after 2 p.m. in Palmdale, California, where Amaya was safely recovered. Christopher Mathoff was not with the child at the time, but was located and arrested at a residence near the traffic stop. The child is now in the care of Palmdale Child Protective Services, which will help facilitate the child's return to her mother. Right now, traffic and weather together on News Talk 780 KOH. There is unfortunately still crashes on eastbound 50 at Pinto Street in Silver Springs, southbound 395 at Panther, southbound Pyramid Way at Wingfield Hills Road, and on northbound Pyramid at Egyptian Drive.
6: I'm Call 08's Lindsay Matherly with your First Alert weather forecast. Today, mostly sunny skies, warming up to 89 degrees in Reno, and it's going to be a little breezy this afternoon. Wind gusts 30-plus miles per hour. That does increase fire danger concerns through the afternoon. Tomorrow, sunny with a high of 91 and then 90.
2: There is unfortunately still crashes on eastbound 50 at Pinto Street in Silver Springs, southbound 395 at Panther, southbound Pyramid Way at Wingfield Hills Road, and on northbound Pyramid at Egyptian Drive.
6: I'm Call 08's Lindsay Matherly with your First Alert weather forecast. Today, mostly sunny skies, warming up to 89 degrees in Reno, and it's going to be a little breezy this afternoon. Wind gusts 30-plus miles per hour. That does increase fire danger concerns through the afternoon. Tomorrow, sunny with a high of 91 and then 90 Reno, and it's going to be a little breezy this afternoon. Wind gusts 30-plus miles per hour. That does increase fire danger concerns through the afternoon. Tomorrow, sunny with a high of 91 and then 90.

0: got rookie cards for some of the most extraordinary athletes in American history. Congratulations. You've really built a great collection. Now, it's not for you. You don't get to keep it. It's just stolen from your hard work. All this work Jim does, he does hours and hours of work every single day, many hours of work, and his money's being stolen so that some fraudster can buy Mickey Mantle cards in California. That's what's happening. And real journalism works to expose that and stop it from happening. Thanks to that guy, and thanks to CBS for showing Scott Pelley the door. 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
1: We do have a number of clips coming out today from the President of the United States. He just sat down with Miranda Devine for an extensive interview, and he talked in part about the state of our elections. And I want you to hear this. He's once again mentioning that too many of our elections are rigged. And Miranda Devine asked specifically about accountability for Democrats who rig our elections. Listen to the president's very provocative response.
2: We're the most successful country anywhere.
3: So someone has to be punished, though, for that. So how do you do that?
2: Well, I
3: don't
2: need
3: to punish them all.
2: Yeah, I know. I'd rather not get into it. But
3: are you confident something will happen?
2: I don't want to talk about it. But yeah. Let's see what happens. The election was rigged. We know who rigged the election. We know it. We know everything now. You know, we have information that nobody thought was possible, but when you get to office, all of a sudden people start giving you things. You know, it was a great, I'll tell you, 2024 was a great election. That was a lot. There's a lot of rigging going on there, too. You know what? I wanted a landslide, but there were areas that were just rigged. I could see it. In other words, rigged against me.
3: Yeah.
1: First of all, Miranda Devine's a very good interviewer. She hits a lot of topics and creates a lot of clips because she got a lot of good answers out of the president. As someone, I've interviewed the president a lot. I've interviewed him a bunch of times. Miranda's better than I am at getting great, great answers out of him. I'm working on it, and hopefully I get another chance to do it again sometime soon. But Miranda Devine's very good at this. And she asked him about whether or not there's going to be accountability. And you notice what the president said, I don't want to talk about it. And to me, that screams grand conspiracy in South Florida. That's what that screams. That James Comey, John Brennan, that screams out to me. Also, what Tulsi Gabbard's been working on as the director of national intelligence, the outgoing DNI, as she was digging in, and the FBI's been digging in places like Fulton County, Georgia, and Maricopa County in Arizona. There are clearly lots of things going on behind the scenes in the hands of the United States Department of Justice right now, and I hope to see the pieces of that very soon because they're staying busy. They're going after these Democrat fraud operations. In fact, just last night, the United States Department of Justice issued a superseding indictment. They secured a superseding indictment against the Southern Poverty Law Center. You know about this? The SPLC, which for years has pretended to be like a civil rights organization, especially in the modern era, they've pretended like that's what they're up to. Instead, they've been funding hate operations. They've been funding the KKK and extremist groups, stealing donor money and using it for fraudulent purposes in order to justify their very existence. The DOJ expanded the indictment last night, Fox News reports, against the SPLC, alleging a $4 million sum was secretly funneled to the KKK and extremist groups. They just got this new indictment. and it expands on all of the misconduct we already knew about. They were secretly funneling more than $3 million in donor funds to numerous individuals associated with the KKK, United Klans of America, the National Socialist Movement, that's Nazis. They're not backing down. We've got a lot of great headlines coming out. Coming up, we're going to talk about what's happening in California. Big election results developing. Keira Davis joins us next.
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9: All right, 25 now till the top of the hour. We'll get to your calls coming up, 800-941-SEAN. Our number if you want to be a part of the program. All right, things been heating up in the Middle East, especially with Israel and Lebanon and Hezbollah and what's going on there. And you know what the likes of Hezbollah and Hamas and the Houthis and the Iranians do? They target densely populated areas in Israel. That has created a humanitarian crisis. Thankfully, we have people on the ground that care, people that are providing all of this humanitarian assistance, of course, with your help. And that is our partnership with the International Fellowship of Christians and Jews. They are providing food and water and shelter and clothing and medications. They have mobile medical clinics for the elderly that cannot leave their own homes. It's so sad and so tragic. They are fighting for their very survival. Whatever you can do, whatever you can donate, even if you can just, if you don't have money, give them a prayer. They have a website. They're looking for people to pray as they enter this now new phase of this conflict, and we don't know where it's going to go at this point. Anyway, go to their website. It's prayifcj.org. That's prayifcj.org today. For any politician, anybody in Washington that is ever going before a Senate committee or a House committee, you need to take a tutorial from Marco Rubio, the Secretary of State, Director of the NSA, because there's nobody better at beating these people down and schooling them. Let me play a few cuts here of Senator Marco Rubio, now Secretary of State Marco Rubio, responding, for example, to Jackie Rosen's allegation. He was partying in Miami with Trump during the Iran war. No, he's talking to Steve Witkoff, Jared Kushner, and the president because he was with the president. Here's what he said.
10: Was shocked to see that you were at a party with President Trump in Miami instead of accompanying Vice President Vance to Pakistan for negotiations.
11: What party was I at? I was at a party?
10: It's publicly reported and there's photos there.
11: But what party? No, but you're going to say that. I'm going to answer it. I'm going to answer that question because that's an absurd statement. I was not at a party.
10: I finish my paragraph, he can answer.
11: People are going to slander me. I'm going to answer it. I was not at a party. Where I was is next to the president. On that evening, I spoke to Mr. Kushner and our negotiating team and Mr. Witkoff on at least six occasions, including twice on a secure line from the phone they had access to over there. So you don't know what you're talking about. You're
12: just Senator Rosen, stuff up. He has the floor.
11: I know your staff wrote up this cute statement for your TikTok video, but it's not true.
9: I mean, it's just a beatdown. So what party? What are you talking about? What party? Then here's Marco responding, to this idiocy, Cory Booker, saying, we're begging for a deal with Iran. No, nobody's begging for a deal with Iran. No, it's called a negotiation, you idiot. But here's what he said.
13: We're begging to get back into a deal that you all trashed in the first place.
11: There's no one begging.
14: Senator Booker, your time's up. But Senator Rubio, since he's calling,
11: I do want to address some of these
14: points
11: because they go to the heart of the matter. No one's begging for anything here. The Iranians might be begging because their economy's losing hundreds of millions of dollars a day.
9: And then Marco reminding everybody, U.S. foreign policy will and must represent America's best interest. Now, this goes to the heart and soul of, there's so much false reporting out there, so many conspiracy theorists, so many people looking for attention. There's the rise of anti-Semitism everywhere. And this false narrative that Donald Trump did this because Israel and Bibi Netanyahu and talk show hosts on Fox, they made him do it. I'm like, no, nobody makes Donald Trump do anything. But anyway, here is Marco, saying it's got to be in America's interest. It's not only in America's interest. It is in the world's interest, but that's secondary.
11: We believe that America should lead the world, and I believe that we are, and we'll have a very good story to tell about that. American leadership, however, should always be on behalf of the American interests. I say this because I think over a period of time in our foreign policy, we lost focus on that. The reality of it is that our foreign policy, first and foremost, must always be what is in the national interest of the United States of America.
9: It's pretty remarkable how dumb some of these people are. All right, let's get to our busy phones. 800-941-SEAN, if you want to be a part of the program. Grant in my free state of Florida. Grant, apparently your heart is trouble. What's up?
15: Hey, how you doing, Sean? Good to talk to you. Hey, I've been in Florida my whole life, and I'm a little bit, I'm an independent, but I'm conservative. I'm a little concerned about the exodus from the blue states coming to the red states because I'm afraid.

0: right, that's going to wrap things up for today. Hannity tonight, 9 Eastern on the Fox News Channel. We are loaded up. The only Democrat with some common sense and decency, John Fetterman, Linda's senator, will join us. We'll have a wrap-up of all the elections, what's happened, where. Congrats to Steve Hilton and Spencer Pratt. That's going to be interesting. We'll have a preview of the general election and news you'll never get from the legacy media mob. Tonight at 9, we'll see you then back here tomorrow. Thank you for making this show possible. Hey, when is the last time that you read the words that created the United States of America, our country? Not the headlines, the actual Declaration of Independence. It is an extraordinary document because in just a few paragraphs, our founders declared a revolutionary truth. All men are created equal. That rights come from God, not from government. That freedom is the birthright of every American. Now, those words changed the world, and now, as we approach America's 250th birthday, join my friends at Americans for Prosperity on the Declaration Project. 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Just go to AFPHannity.com. 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
6: On this vote, the yeas are 215.
5: For the first time since the war with Iran began, House lawmakers passing a war powers resolution to limit President Trump's use of U.S. forces without a declaration of war or authorization. That vote, symbolic, but shows a growing number of Democrats and Republicans now who don't agree with the president's handling of the war, now in its fourth month. President Trump telling reporters he believes a deal with Iran is getting closer and brushed off concerns that the ceasefire won't hold after the Pentagon shot down Iranian drones targeting U.S. forces in Kuwait.
6: On this, yeah, we could go another 2-3 weeks and just wipe everybody out. I'd rather not do that. Very easy to do. They're ready to do it. They want to do it. They want to do it. But if we can get something down in writing which will accomplish the same thing without killing everybody, I'd like to do that.
5: In the wake of another Supreme Court decision that weakened parts of the Civil Rights Act, justices issued a decision today in an Alabama case allowing the state to use a 2023 congressional map for midterms elections. California's primary race for the L.A. mayor is still being tallied. Incumbent Karen Bass receiving enough votes to move on to November's runoff election. But Republican Spencer Pratt leads other candidates to become the opposing candidate. ABC political director Avery Harper has more.
7: It is a warning shot to Karen Bass, the fact that she has to go to a runoff at all. It hasn't been for, at least a couple of decades that an incumbent mayor in Los Angeles has had to go to a runoff because they did not clear that 50% threshold. And we know this is all coming amid widespread criticism of Karen Bass's handling of those fires in L.A. that just devastated parts of the city.
5: The governor's race also still undecided. Excitement is building for game one of the NBA Finals. The San Antonio Spurs hosting the New York Knicks. Tip off now just a few hours away. It's a repeat of the 1999 Finals between both teams.
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8: KOH News time, 3:03. It's 84 degrees here in Reno. I'm Jack Sabin, and here's what's trending. One Nevada senator looking to support often neglected veterans within our Nevada community.
9: The government failed to recognize properly and document their exposure to toxic substances. The men and women who served at certain parts of the Nevada test and training range.
8: Jackie Rosen added that if changes aren't made soon, more veterans will continue to die as they are denied benefits. A man has been arrested in Ely after police say he was trafficking drugs in the area. Nevada State Police executed a search warrant on a home in Ely on May 27th at the culmination of what they say was a months-long investigation into alleged drug-related activity. Joseph Grapes was identified as the suspect in the trafficking and sales of illicit narcotics, including meth and fentanyl, within the city of Ely. Police say the search warrant uncovered around 194 gross grams of meth, around 0.9 gross grams of cocaine. Detectives say they also uncovered multiple items of drug paraphernalia and evidence consistent with the packaging and distribution of illicit drugs. Grapes has been booked into the White Pine County Jail on charges of trafficking a controlled substance, possession of a controlled substance, and unlawful possession for sales. President Donald Trump is endorsing Adriana Guzman Frelick as Nevada's next attorney general. Trump endorsed Frelick in a post to his Truth Social account on Tuesday. Trump said that Frelick has, quote, proven that she has the courage and wisdom to deliver strong results for the incredible people of her fantastic state and nation, and said that she will fight for law and order and support law enforcement. And right now it's time for a traffic and weather together here on News Talk 780 KOH. Kristen Snow is out again today on dog duty, so I will be taking the reins. As we don't have any major accidents to report at this time via NHP, however, we are still seeing some slowdowns out there on Northern Nevada roads, as it looks like we are seeing slow going form inside the Spaghetti Bowl with slowdowns heading up into the North Valleys area before that clears up in Panther Valley, as well as I-80 East coming westbound is starting to see backups between Gregg Street and the Nugget Casino, so just some slight slow going there. As well, further east on I-80, once again coming west between Patrick and Lockwood, and then now it's almost looking like between Clark and the Lockwood area. With all that USA Parkway traffic coming down, expect that to only get worse as we get further into this afternoon. And finally, North McCarran in both directions between Rock Boulevard and the freeway, seeing some slight congestion as well. Everything else, though, not looking too bad on a Wednesday afternoon commute.
10: I'm Colloids Lindsay Matherly with your First Alert weather forecast. We're getting ready for a warm and windy Wednesday. Gusts 30 plus miles per hour. High today of 89 degrees. Tomorrow's going to be sunny, a little warmer with a high of 91. And then another round of strong winds Friday through the weekend, which will increase fire danger through the weekend as well.
8: 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It's 77 degrees in Virginia City, 85 in Dayton, and 84 degrees here at KOH Radio Center. 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I'm Jack Sabin with News Talk 780 KOH. 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
1: Good Wednesday afternoon to you. Welcome to the John Sanchez Show on News Talk 780 KOH. It's a pleasure to be with you and a pleasure to spend this Wednesday with you, a hump day with you. And how fast the time has gone. I was joking this morning on my stock update that, wait a minute here, how can it be Wednesday already? It just makes no sense. Not whatsoever. But it is, and we're going to get down to business in just a few moments. Now, let me tell you what I have lined up for you this afternoon. You know, each and every Wednesday, I try to talk to you about something that is very, very important and something I'm very passionate about, and that is estate planning. This afternoon on the program, I'm going to be discussing the 7 biggest estate planning myths that families believe. Myths that could create confusion. They can create delays, unnecessary expenses, and hardship for the people that you love the most. You know, it amazes me when it comes to estate planning about these myths. That's why I created this topic. It's a situation where people hear so much about estate planning from friends. Maybe they've had some experience with relatives, that have passed away, or families or friends or things like that. And I'm amazed again, how many incorrect ideas and thoughts there are out there. And it's not your fault, right? It's a very confusing, it's legal. It's a very confusing world out there when it comes to anything legal oriented. And estate planning is absolutely no different. But, you know, as I promised you a couple of weeks ago, when I told you that I've created a new estate planning business called Specialized Trust and Estate Plans, when I told you that, I told you each and every Wednesday, I'm going to be covering an estate planning topic, because I really feel in the bottom of my heart that the more you can understand the importance of estate planning, the better off you're going to be. Right. We spend each and every day on this program talking about building your wealth, right? Building assets and creating a retirement plan and creating retirement income and so on and so forth. But we must, and you must spend time learning about preserving what you have built. Because if you don't, why are you doing what you're doing? Right. It doesn't matter. If you spend all these years sacrificing and savings and so on and so forth, and then you die and everything goes to probate, or it doesn't get dispersed the way that you want it to because you didn't have an estate plan, what was the purpose of the whole thing? There really was no purpose whatsoever. So, you know, again, I'm really, really proud of our industry, the financial planning industry, in and of itself, because this is now going to be the big push. And if your financial advisor is not talking to you about the importance of preserving what you have and preserving the estate and taking care of your family from an estate planning standpoint, they're doing you a disservice. 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We always have. And that was one of my main criteria for creating this business, because we had to take hold of it. I frankly got very, very tired of sending clients to attorneys, local attorneys, when we identified an estate planning need, and I never heard anything more. Attorney didn't keep us in the loop. And this isn't just us. This is very common in the financial planning world. You refer a client to an attorney. They never contact you and say, hey, this is what's going on, or we met with your client. Only thing I ever heard from the client was, it took me, 4 weeks, 5 weeks, 6 weeks to get through the entire estate planning process. I got tired of going to the estate planning attorney's office just to sign this document or to prepare this or talk to them about that. No. I mean, again, you're going to find out we can do it in 2 hours from the comfort of your home, entire estate plan. So I want to go through these myths with you this evening or this afternoon and really, lay them out and address them, because once again, I'm on a massive education journey and I want you to be as knowledgeable as you possibly can. The estate planning world, it can be complicated, but it doesn't have to be, right? There's a lot of very basic things that each and every one of you should know. And, again, one of the major myths is, I've got to have a lot of money to worry about estate planning. That is absolutely not the truth whatsoever. So it's going to be a great topic to go over with you this afternoon. And I can't wait. But in the meantime, I want to remind you, of course, speaking of estate planning and my push to get you educated, we had a few people that had to reschedule the attending the webinar that I am hosting this afternoon. So I want to real quickly, right out of the gate, tell you about that. It's going to be actually this evening. I got my evenings and afternoons mixed up. Anyways, 6 o'clock tonight, I invite you to join me. The title of my webinar is What Happens to My Family If Something Happens to Me? And I'm going to be going through what happens when someone dies without an estate plan. Oh, yeah. How probate can impact a surviving spouse in the family. Common beneficiary and asset titling mistakes. What happens when estate planning documents become outdated. The essential planning documents every family should understand and steps families can take to help protect the people and the assets they care about the most. So those are going to be the items. I've got quite a few more, of course, I'm going to squeeze in that I'm going to surprise you with. But if you want to join me this afternoon, this evening, for the webinar, very simple. Send me an email right now, John, J-O-N, at specializedtrusts.com, and I will send you the invite. I'll try to get some going during the break and then, of course, after the show. But we got time. 6 o'clock from the comfort of your home. I promise you, you are going to learn a tremendous amount. And bottom line, help you make a decision whether you think an estate plan is necessary for you and your family. It's really that simple. That is my entire goal of this. You know, I'm an educator. I'm not a salesperson. I just want you to be knowledgeable so you can make informed decisions. It's going to be a Zoom meeting. Again, 6 o'clock tonight. Send me the email, John, J-O-N, at specializedtrust.com, and I'll send you that invite right away. Because, again, we had a few people that had to back out, so it opened up a few spots. So I can't wait to have many of you join us. I really am. I'm counting down the hours. I think that's why I'm so screwing up my afternoons and my evenings with you right now, because I'm so excited. I wish it was 6 o'clock right now. That's how excited I am to put on this webinar. Like I told you the other day, this business has been a long time in the making, almost a year. I was just telling my wife today, it was almost a year when I created this idea because of what happened to my father. And I know he's going to be looking down from heaven tonight, watching, smiling, hopefully feeling proud, and, you know, saying, all right, son, you did it. You created it. It's up and running. You've got trust under your belt. Your team is built. Your processes are built. Everything's in place. Let's just tell the world about it. And that's exactly what I'm going to do. That is my mission with you. All right, so that's the seven myths. That's what we're going to be talking about this afternoon. But first, let's get to the stock market side. You know how I have warned you probably hundreds, if not thousands of times over the years, that I don't like markets that are rising and setting records day after day. Sounds crazy, right? Feels good, looks good, but it makes me nervous. Just makes me nervous. And I've also said many times, look, here's what happens. You wake up one day and now I was going to say the traders are a small portion, but it's really the algorithms say, you know what? Enough is enough. Things that the market didn't really care about yesterday, the day before when it was setting records, all of a sudden they care about it. And then the profit taking starts. And that, folks, is exactly why I warn you about this when we get into these rising, raring bull markets. I'm not saying by any means that the bull market is over, not at all, but it's due for a pause. And I want you to be knowledgeable about this pause. And then again, you can make proper decisions if anything you need to do. You know, again, way too soon. One day is not a trend by any means. But it was a little bit painful today. And again, I want to explain what happened. So let's kind of go back to this morning. We started things off in triple digit declines of the market, right? In the futures, we were down right before the open. We're down about 255 points or so on the Dow Jones Industrial Average. NASDAQ and the S&P futures, they were hanging in there okay. But the Dow was under a lot of pressure right from the get go this morning. So it looked like it was going to be kind of a sideways type of action, maybe slightly down day, because we've seen this a couple times this week. This was actually the third day in a row that we were down north of 100 points in the pre-market session, only to recover throughout the day. But today was one of those days where the market said, rising oil prices, not good. Rising bond yields, not good, right? Things they've been brushing aside. And that transcended over to the market. Now, I want to cover a real basic fundamental with all of you. I mentioned this on my stock update. I think it was yesterday. I was chatting with Ross and I said, you know what, let me kind of go back because we had a little uptick in oil when I was doing the report yesterday morning. Here's what happens, okay? Remember when they calculate CPI, PPI, the PCE, the personal consumption expenditure, it's a formula, right? They take account a lot of different ingredients. One of those ingredients is energy prices. So it's really simple to say if energy is up, i.e. oil specifically, you will see inflation go up if it holds, right? If it's a trend. So what we see happening right now is this. Oil prices have been edging up. I mean, we're still historically very low, right? We're under $100 a barrel still, even after today's run up. But the thought process of the algorithms and the thought process of the institutional traders is this. Oil, it's a real simple John Sanchez formula. Oil goes up, inflation goes up. Last thing you want to own in a rising inflationary environment is what? Stocks and bonds. So then what happens is the bond traders look at that. They use this logic. They sell the bonds, which of course the inverse action of the bond is the yield goes up because they're like, I don't want to own a bond in an inflationary environment, right? I lose my purchasing power. So energy goes up, inflation goes up, bond prices go down, bond yields go up. Rising bond yields, not good for the stock market. Rising oil prices, not good for the stock market. That was as simple as that sounds. That was the action that we experienced today. It really was. And again, we've had a number of days where this exact scenario has happened, right? Bond yields rose, we had energy prices up, and we set records in the market. So like I said, you just never know when you get in these type of environments, you never really know and understand what day and what time the traders and the algorithms are going to pay attention to it. But today was one of those days. Wasn't a massive, massive day. I mean, it hurt. There's no doubt about it. But, we'll see what happens tomorrow. Like I said, no trend has begun on the downside as of yet. The other thing we saw happen today, we saw a lot of the names that have been just on a tear recently, the NVIDIAs, the Microsofts, the Palo Alto Networks, Amazons, et cetera, pull back today. So again, you can call it profit taking, you can call it whatever it will, because they have had some incredible runs. So it was a combination of the tech side, AI, software, et cetera, coming down that pressure the NASDAQ. And then, like I said, the oil prices and rising bond yields pressured the Dow and the S&P. Those were the main culprits. I'll tell you what this market did when we come back. Let's turn it over to Jack Sabin. He's filling in for the wonderful Kristen Snow. He has traffic right now. How you doing, Jack?
2: Thank you so much, John. I'm doing great. Thanks for asking. As things not changing a whole lot out there on Northern Nevada roads, as 395 North continues to be a hot spot right now with slowdowns continuing to start near Audi Boulevard and getting worse as you travel northbound before it does clear up near Panther Valley. I-80 East coming west also continuing to see backups between Sparks Boulevard and the Nugget Casino, as well as further down east between Clark and Lockwood, as well as USA Parkway in both directions up near Clark, also starting to see that usual afternoon backup, and that will only likely get worse over time. And finally, it does actually look like we have an accident to report on Bering Boulevard in the westbound lane, which is causing some slight backups right now in both directions, as it looks like crews are working to get that scene cleared up. So do make sure you keep an eye out for that and avoid the area if at all possible. All other Northern Nevada roads looking pretty good right now on a Wednesday afternoon.
3: Matherly with your First Alert weather forecast. Today, mostly sunny skies, warming up to 89 degrees in Reno, and it's going to be a little breezy this afternoon. Wind gusts 30 plus miles per hour. That does increase fire danger concerns through the afternoon. Tomorrow, sunny with a high of 91, and then 92 on Friday with another round of strong winds in the afternoon.
2: Thank you so much, Lindsay. We have 91 degrees in Fernley, 82 in Minden-Gardnerville, and a sunny 85 degrees here in Reno. From the KOH Right Now Traffic Center, I'm Jack Sabin.
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10: Welcome back to the John Sanchez Show on News Talk 780 KOH. All right, here's how we finished up for the day. Like I said, it was a bit of a tough day today. There's no doubt about it. Been a while since I've had to say this. Start the Dow performance with a 6. How about that? I wish it was up 6, but it wasn't. We had a 621-point decline on the Dow today, 1.21%. Our closing level was 50,687. The Nasdaq gave up 240 points, 0.89%, closing at 26,853. And the S&P lower by 56 points, 0.74%, finished the day at 7,553. I'm going to throw the Russell 2000 in, 1.31% loss there. Turning things over to the commodity side, as I said, it was a day where oil prices rose. We finished with a gain of $2.25 on oil, closing levels $96.08. Gold prices came down, $56.50 loss, $4,469.40 an ounce. And to the bond market, we had a 4 basis point increase on the 10-year treasury to yield close of 4.49%. Some of the big movers, unfortunately, most of them were on the downside. We had NVIDIA down $7.92, 3.5% loss, closed at $214.90. No news behind it. Microsoft gave up 3.11%, down $13.72, $427.59. No news behind it. Palo Alto Networks, which had a really good after-hours session yesterday after a great earnings report, but started moving down this morning, finished the day that way, lost $16.75, 5.64% loss to $280.43. Amazon was down $6.50. Ulta Beauty, which had a great earnings report, finished down $23.66, 4.78%. So you get my picture. It didn't matter if you had good earnings reports or not. They kind of just threw the baby out with the bathwater. Again, one of those days. No panic. Just want to make you aware of it. Could start to see some profit taking going on. Obviously, it was fairly quiet today on a geopolitical basis. There wasn't a lot of action, not a lot of talk between the U.S. and Iran. I didn't say anything on the show yesterday because I didn't believe it, but it appears to be true. The president came out on True Social late yesterday and said that Iran has agreed not to have any nuclear weapons. Well, nothing has been confirmed about this. Iran has not said a yes or no. As I've said all along, I will be absolutely shocked when and if this memorandum is signed by both parties, us and Iran, and that is one of the components that Iran agrees to. Like I've said before, they've got two things going for them. They've got the Strait of Hormuz, and they've got supposedly the capability to make a nuclear weapon. God help us. But for them just to give it all up, I just don't see it happening. So that's the seesaw action that we're seeing at this point. But again, no one confirmed what the president said yesterday, that they've agreed to give up their nuclear weapons. But he did say, little caveat, they could change their mind. So, which absolutely they can. So I think he's going to get to a point where he's getting pretty frustrated. We did have missiles fly between us and them overnight, and them and Kuwait again. They fired on a terminal at a major Kuwaiti airport. Got a few people hurt. Every night, at least our nighttime, missiles are flying. And my fear is we're going to wake up one day and he's going to wait. The president's going to wake up one day and go, you know what? Enough's enough. They're taunting him. And I think he's going to unleash the beast. If that happens anymore, I really do. That's just kind of my sense on this whole thing. Okay. With that said, let's get down to our topic this afternoon. But before, I want to give you a reminder once again. I love for you to join me on my webinar this evening. Again, 6 p.m. What happens to my family if something happens to me? We're going to cover a lot of the basics of estate planning and even some advanced strategies. All you need to do is send me an email, as many of you did during the break. 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So what happens to my family if something happens to me is the webinar, 6 p.m. tonight. 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What happens when someone dies without an estate plan, how probate can impact your surviving spouse, on and on. Many, many great things we're going to be talking about. But love to see you there this evening, 6 p.m. John at specializedtrust.com. All right. Now, with that said, I'm going to get to sneak in one of my myths here. So I created a list for you because, again, every Wednesday we're going to be covering estate planning topics. I created a list for you of what I like to call the 7 myths of estate planning. And the first one I want to start with is this. I don't need an estate plan because everything is going to go to my spouse. Well, many people think that marriage solves everything, that no estate plan is needed. First of all, and I'm not going to confuse you on this, it does vary state by state. All we care about, of course, Nevada and those of you in California. So you're absolutely right from that standpoint. If you have a spouse and your home is titled joint tenants rights or survivorship, your bank accounts, your taxable brokerage account, so on and so forth, really not an issue, right? You really don't need an estate plan, a living trust at that point. You should have one, but you don't have to have one, unlike if you were single, which again, whole nother story that you're going to learn about this evening. But don't think just because you're married, it solves it. I had an account review with a client today, longtime client, And I've mentioned it many, many times to him and her, a couple, obviously, that, you know, a couple of their accounts that we manage titled individually. And I had an account review with them today. And I said, look, we've launched Step. You need to get this done. He said, absolutely, I agree. But here's a married couple and two brokerage accounts were in just his name. And you know, we have a lot of those. I mean, at a, I won't tell you our stats, but we have well over 100 clients that no matter how many times we have mentioned you need a trust, they haven't done it. Well, now with Step, they're going to get them. I promise you that. So yes, you're right. If you die and your spouse is still living, no problem. No problem at all. You don't need an estate plan. But of course, we don't know, God forbid, when that second spouse is going to die, or God forbid, if both of you pass away at the same time. So we want an estate plan. But I got another little issue with this as far as everything automatically goes to my spouse, and that is blended families, right? We all know divorce rates, what, north of 50% here in America. Many people are in blended families, meaning, you know, you've got children from other marriages, you got all kinds of, you know, confusing things going on. Let me tell you, it is a challenge. If you don't have an estate plan and you've got a blended family, oh my goodness, it is an absolute challenge. And so you want to make sure again that you have the estate plan with the blended family. And again, I'm going to get into some beneficiary information here in a moment. That's where it can really get messy. But the bottom line is just get the estate plan done. You know, as I'm going to cover on the webinar tonight, here in Nevada, the typical probate cost is, and this is an average, about 3 to 5% of the value of your estate. So think about that for a second, 3 to 5% of the gross value of your estate, where people always get a little sideways. They forget that life insurance proceeds are part of your estate. So it's pretty easy. I mean, a lot of you have life insurance, $500,000, maybe $1 million term policy or something. Do me a favor at the break. Add up all of those, add up all your assets. Not, you don't subtract liabilities. You just add up all your assets and then take that and let's be conservative. Let's say multiply it times 4%. That would be the average cost if your estate goes to probate here in Nevada. And again, if you have a complicated estate where you've got businesses and many other things, obviously that cost can go up dramatically because you got court costs, you have attorney's costs, filing fees, I mean, on and on and on. So just take that average number, about 4%, got $1 million estate, do the math, you see how much a probate's going to cost, not to mention, again, the stories that I can share with you at a later time of the headaches and the frustration and so on and so forth. So one of the best investments you could ever make. I've said that long even before I created Step. An estate plan is one of the best investments a family can make in themselves. All right, we come back. We're going to get rolling here on our 7 myths of estate planning. Again, we covered the first one. Everything automatically goes to my spouse. Partly true, but it depends upon the titling. And we're going to start with number 2 myth when we come back. It's Nerd Order Jack Sabin. He's got news, traffic, and weather. Hello, Jack.
11: Hello there, John. As we currently have 85 degrees in Reno, and here's what's trending. She's wanting to give back to soldiers who served at the Nevada Test and Training Range.
12: They stepped up and they served our nation without knowing the health risks to themselves. And since that time, they've carried around an invisible burden, one we have ignored for far too long.
11: Nevada Senator Jackie Rosen adds that now many of these sick veterans are being denied benefits they earned through their service. The RTC could be expanding the 4th Street bus station. The Reno City Council says they plan to sell 3 parcels of city-owned property to RTC for the expansion of the railroad tracks between Lake Street and Evans Avenue. RTC says they hope to expand southward to accommodate a growing need in the area. The City Council plans to make their final resolution to sell next month. The Tahoe Regional Planning Agency says watercraft inspectors stopped golden mussels from entering Lake Tahoe this week. The mussels were found during an aquatic invasive species inspection at the station in Myers, California. It's the second vessel found with the highly invasive mollusk on board since the species was detected in 2024 in California's Sacramento-San Joaquin Delta. TRPA and Tahoe Resource Conservation District say that vigilance must remain high to stop the spread of invasive species. TRPA and Tahoe RCD say they have intercepted 4 boats this season with invasive mussels on board, 3 with zebra mussels, which have been spreading across the U.S. since the 2000s. And right now, time for traffic and weather together here on News Talk 780 KOH, once again with yours truly. Still no major accidents to report, however, that does not mean we aren't without slowdowns out there on northern Nevada roads. Once again, starting with 395 North as that continues to be bed of hotspot and slowdowns, starting inside the Spaghetti Bowl, and that slowdown continues to get worse as you continue up northbound before it does finally clear up just past that Panther Valley construction zone. And staying in that area is that 580 on-ramp onto I-80, also starting to see some minor backups. And then also the I-80 off-ramp or on-ramp onto 395, also continuing to see delays as a result of that pre-established traffic on 395 north. So as a result, getting onto that freeway, going to be a bit of a headache, and just general travels up to the North Valleys, you're going to need to pack some patience. I-80 East coming westbound, also continuing to see backups between Sparks Boulevard and the Nugget Casino in that little hotspot, as well, once again, further down east between Clark and Lockwood, and USA Parkway in both directions up near Clark, continuing to get more backed up as we get along through this afternoon. North McCarran Boulevard in both directions between Pyramid Way and the freeway, seeing some significant congestion, and we do still have that accident on Bering Boulevard in the westbound lane, which is causing slight backups in both directions. Nothing major, as crews are almost getting that sorted out, so do just make sure you're avoiding that area if you can. All other northern Nevada roads, though, looking pretty good on the Wednesday afternoon.
13: I'm Chloe to Lindsay Matherly with your first alert weather forecast. We're getting ready for a warm and windy Wednesday. Gusts 30-plus miles per hour. High today of 89 degrees. Tomorrow's going to be sunny, a little warmer with a high of 91. And then another round of strong winds Friday through the weekend, which will increase fire danger through the weekend as well.
11: Thank you so much, Lindsay, as we have 73 degrees in Truckee, 72 in stops like Tahoe, and 85 degrees here at KOH Radio Center. 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

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And right after the show, I'll send you the invite. Again, 6 p.m. this evening, we're going to talk about what happens when someone dies without an estate plan, what probate's all about, beneficiary issues, what happens when estate planning documents become outdated for those of you that have an existing trust, so on, so on. So again, 6 p.m. this evening. Can't wait to see all of you there. All right, back to our topic, the myths, right, of estate planning. Why people think, I don't need a living trust. Oh, my goodness. So the first one that I touched on, again, everything automatically goes to my spouse. And as I said, well, once again, if you're married, in most cases, yes, if the accounts are titled that way. But keep in mind, like I said, I had an account review today. A client, pretty good amount of assets, two of their brokerage accounts in his name. Been married forever, but those accounts are in his name. And so, again, he's going to be joining the list of many getting the estate plan done. All right, start with myth number two. Oh, I love this one. Oh, this is probably the most common that I hear. John, I don't need a living trust. I don't need an estate plan. I have a will. Well, as you've heard me say many times, first of all, congratulations. That's better than the majority of America, right? Majority of America has nothing. But if you have a will, here's the big myth about a will. I was taught many years ago from a very dear friend of mine who's a great estate planning attorney. He had a saying, and I've used this with you before. A will is nothing more than instructions for the probate judge. That's all it is. So if you think for a second that by having a will, you're going to avoid probate, or more importantly, not you, but your family is going to avoid probate, you're absolutely incorrect. Matter of fact, a will is a component of an estate plan, right? You got the living trust, the estate plan, the various powers of attorney, et cetera, HIPAA, and so on and so forth. But if you just have the will, what happens? So all the will is again, instructions for the probate judge. So if you die with just a will, no one's going to be able to touch your account. So if you're a single person and you die and you just have a will, let's say I'm your son. You go, I want John to get my house, my brokerage accounts, everything. Cool. Thanks, Mom. Thanks, Dad. But the problem is I can't touch anything. I cannot go down to my bank and say, hey, here's the will of Mom and Dad. They want me to have this, you know, this checking account. Or I can't go to Sanchez Gaunt and Capital Management and say, hey, John and Jason, guess what? This account, Mom and Dad said I get to get this. No, we can't do anything. Any financial institution can't do anything until we have instructions from a judge. You really want to put your beneficiaries through that? I'm sure the answer is no. So a will is good, and there's nothing wrong with that. But the myth is a will avoids probate. It does not. It makes it a little bit easier for the judge because the probate judge can look at it and go, oh, okay, you know, Sally wanted the money to go to her son, John, or the assets or whatever the case is. Cool. Unless somebody comes in and challenges it, pardon me, then, you know, most likely the judge is going to follow it. Now, there are some situations where I've seen it where where someone wrote a will and the judge went against it because it didn't make any sense. What's an example of that? Let's use Sally as an example. Okay. Let's say Sally liked to go to the bars, right? So after her husband, Fred, died, Sally goes to the bars. She met this really good looking guy and man, he was a smooth talker. And he talked her into signing over 25% of her estate to him. And they became boyfriend, girlfriend, maybe dated for a while. So in her will, she said, you know, Jack, my, you know, long lost love gets 25% of my estate. My son, John, gets the other 75%. Well, guess what? What do you think I'm going to do when I go in front of the probate judge? Do you think I'm going to tell the judge, Mom had a drinking problem? She went to bars a lot. She picked up on guys or guys picked up on her. And this 25% she was going to give to Jack. Judge, it shouldn't be so. Judge is going to look at that and maybe agree with me, maybe not. Do you even want to take that chance? So again, just because you have a will, you've written it out, it was notarized, state of Nevada, you got to have two notarizations for a will, or a notary signs it, two witnesses or a notary. So there's no guarantee that the judge is going to follow. Now, I can get really deep with you when it comes to children and things like that, which we're going to be discussing on the webinar this evening. Then it really gets messy. The bottom line is this. Don't think a will is going to do much for you. Again, all it is instructions for the judge.

0: Okay. Oh, and I should mention one other thing, as I had to remind my client about. A lot of people don't know this. A will, and i.e. probate, so go into to a probate judge, court, it's an open public forum, meaning you've heard people say, oh, my will was challenged. That's because everybody and their uncle knows that the court date and where it is and what time it is and everything else. So everybody shows up. Maybe Sally had another, you know, long lost love named Ted. Ted sits down in front of the judge and says, judge, you know, she and I dated a long time and she promised me 5% of the estate. Judge has to make that determination. It's open public forum. You have a living trust. It's not. It's private. There is no court. There is no hearing. There's no nothing if everything goes right, if it's written properly. So again, you want your whole financial life known to the world? Probably not. Myth number three. Oh, it's another common one. Estate planning is only for the wealthy. Oh, that is so far from truth. You know what? If you, you know, a rule of thumb that I was taught years ago by that same estate planning attorney was if you have more than $20,000 of assets, you need a living trust, not a will. I don't even look at it from a dollar amount standpoint. I look at it from a complexity standpoint. If you have a house, in my opinion, most likely you may need a living trust. If you have, you know, those of you that look out for your elderly parents, there's another reason. Business owners, in many cases, absolutely. You got succession planning issues. You have all kinds of things that needs to go into a living trust. Retirement asset account, retirement accounts, not so much. Right, as we're going to go over tonight, you get to name a beneficiary. You don't name the trust in many cases. Some attorneys like it. I don't. As a beneficiary, you don't want to do that. But keep in mind that the asset amount doesn't matter. It's the complexity. Again, blended family. Again, children. All these things. There's no dollar value on that, but it's the complexity of it. So a living trust in an estate plan is not just about dollar amounts. It's about the complexity of the estate. I shared this story with you years ago that I had a family member who inherited a modest amount of money, a couple thousand dollars from her grandfather. But she fought with her sister over a family painting, ugliest thing in the world, fought for with her sister for literally about 8-9 years. They never spoke because each of them wanted this family painting. Again, ugliest thing I've ever seen. Even though the grandfather listed, the grandfather did not list in his living trust who gets the painting. So they fought about it and it ruined their entire relationship until the sister passed away a couple years ago. So again, if you had a living trust, list everything out, you're taken care of. All right, when we come back, I'll wrap up and I'm not going to be able to get through my whole eight of my myths, but I'll get to number four. I promise you that. Let's turn it over to Jack Sabin, filling in for Kristen Stone, the Right Now Traffic Center. Jack.
1: Well, thank you so much there, John. As the usual suspects are showing some traffic right now, starting with 395 North, which is seeing some heavy congestion inside the Spaghetti Bowl that lasts up through the Panther Valley area where it does finally clear up. And that backup is causing the I-80 off-ramp onto 395 to get slightly backed up as well with those 395 slowdowns taking part in that, so we can expect that to get worse in time. I-80 East also coming westbound continues to see some major slowdowns get worse between Clark and Lockwood with that USA Parkway traffic spilling over. 580 South is now also seeing some minor traffic in both directions between Mill Street and Peckham, but I'm not seeing an accident in that area, so it looks like slowdowns shouldn't be very long in that area. As well, I-80 East coming west right by the Nugget is seeing very, very minor slowdowns in both directions by the Nugget Casino, so it looks like that has mostly cleared up at this point. All other Northern Nevada roads right now looking quite good.
2: I'm Chief Meteorologist Jeff Thompson in the Colo 8 First Alert Weather Center. Clearing sky tonight, another mild night with a low of 55. Warmer on Thursday, but less wind. High in Reno, sparks around 90 degrees.
1: Thank you so much, Jeff, as we have 81 degrees in Cold Springs, 85 in Spanish Springs, and 85 degrees here in Reno. 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From the KOH Right Now Traffic Center, I'm Jack Sabin.
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0: Welcome back to the John Sanchez Show on News Talk 780 KOH. I'll just check the futures. Got a little bit of a rough go here as they opened up at 3 o'clock. We have the NASDAQ futures down 200 points right now. So let's hope things improve quite a bit as the night and the morning progress before the opening bell tomorrow. All right, one more time. Can I tell you about this great webinar I'm doing tonight? Hosting it myself. Cannot wait. My son just said, you sound so excited on the radio. And I'm like, I am. I cannot wait. I wish it was 6 o'clock right now. Once again, what happens to my family? Something happens to me is the title of the webinar. It's be 1 hour, 6 p.m. tonight. Again, I just tallied up the numbers. Room for five more. That's what we got. Five more. So send me an email, John, J-O-N, at specializedtrust.com. You're going to learn about what happens when someone dies without an estate plan, how probate can impact surviving spouse. What happens when estate planning documents become outdated? And so many other things. John, J-O-N at specializedtrust.com. And I'll send you the invite right after the show. Five spots remaining. All right. I've been talking about myths. I want to try to get to eight of them. As usual, I run out of time. So I'm going to give you what I feel is probably the most important one to wrap up on. And that is my myth number eight. Myth number eight says the following. My estate plan is done forever. Right. I spent the time, I spent the money getting my estate plan done. I don't need to ever do anything again. What I tell people is this. An estate plan is a living, breathing document. It is not something that you create once and put the file on your computer and never look at it, or put the notebook in your cabinet and never look at it and let it collect dust, which is what most people do. It is a living, breathing document. Now, why is that? Because of the C word, changes. Life changes all the time, does it not? Your family dynamics change. You may like, dislike some of your kids or others that you're going to inherit some of your money. Your assets change. You're buying, selling, right? What happens a lot of times, and I see this with clients, they buy a rental property or a second home, and oops, I forgot to put it in the living trust. And they title it joint tenants rights or survivorship. And then we have estate planning problems. So assets change, families change. How about laws? You know, coming into the Trump election, we were all panicking in the estate planning world about the sunset provision. Remember, right now you can have an estate worth $15 million. Your spouse can have an estate worth $15 million. So a total of $30 million before estate taxes come due. That was being threatened by the Democrats to be significantly less, maybe down just a couple million dollars like the old days. So laws change, your trust needs to change. Beneficiaries change, right? Need to adjust that. And bottom line, life changes. So keep in mind, when you have a living trust created, a good idea is, you know, everybody has a different rule of thumb. I like to have a review with our clients every year. I really do. Some attorneys will say every 3 to 5 years. I think that's way too long. Quick phone call once a year. Any changes in your life? Great. Thank you. See you next year. Right? It's really that simple. Just to make sure everything is taken care of. All right. There's some of my myths, but again, can't wait to see all of you at the webinar this evening. It's going to be so much fun. What happens to my family? Something happens to you. John@specializedtrust.com. I'll get you the invite. God bless. Have a great afternoon.
3: John Sanchez is a registered investment advisor, and the opinions expressed by Sanchez Gaunt Capital Management, LLC on this show are their own and do not reflect the opinions of News Talk 780 or its parent company, Cumulus Media. All statements and opinions expressed are based upon information considered reliable, although it should not be relied upon as such. Any statements or opinions are subject to change without notice. Information presented is for educational purposes only and does not intend to make an offer or solicitation for the sale or purchase of any specific securities, investments, or investment strategies. Investments involve risk and, unless otherwise stated, are not guaranteed. Information expressed does not take into account your specific situation or objectives and is not intended as recommendations appropriate for any individual. Listeners are encouraged to seek advice from a qualified tax, legal, or investment advisor to determine whether any information presented may be suitable for their specific situation. Past performance is not indicative of future performance.
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13: From ABC News. I'm Dave Packer. They're still counting the votes in the Los Angeles mayor's race. Spencer Pratt keeping his hopes alive. Democrat incumbent Karen Bass already clinching her spot in the November runoff.
14: Still too close. This is a long waiting game when it comes to a state like California because their vote counting process is actually really slow. So, for instance, California has a high volume of mail-in ballots. Sometimes those ballots don't arrive until a week after Election Day. And then from there, the counting of ballots can take 30 days after election.
13: ABC Selena Wang. Three candidates are leading in the race for California's next governor, Republican Steve Hilton and Democrats Javier Becerra and Tom Steyer. A standoff at a bank in Bakersfield, California ended early this morning. The FBI and local police say 10 hostages are now safe. The suspect confirmed dead, shot by the FBI. Attorney Matt Clark has an office right next door.
15: There's just no way to really describe it other than it's scary. And so getting everybody out was our absolute priority, searching the building, making sure there was no stragglers, no one down in the basement using the restroom or something like that, and just getting everybody home safely.
13: An air attack on two U.S. allies in the Persian Gulf. ABC's Tom Sophie Burridge.
16: The Iranians fired, according to Kuwaiti officials, 13 ballistic missiles and 17 drones. Yes, the U.S. military and the U.S. government insist that their war earlier had, you know, really debilitated Iran's military. But I think it's just quite clear that Iran still has firepower. It can fire back.
13: President Trump saying the ceasefire has not been breached. And President Trump today reacting to the announcement from Acting Attorney General Todd Blanche that the $1.8 billion anti-weaponization fund would be permanently scrapped. He said he was one of those wronged by the Biden administration.
17: I'm one of them. They raided my house, Mar-a-Lago. That never happened. Nobody ever thought of anything like that. It turned out that it was a total fake. Everything about it was fake and corrupt.
13: SpaceX going public this month. The company says it plans to raise up to $75 billion. You're listening to ABC News.
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1: KOH News time, 4:04. It's 85 degrees here in Reno. 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I'm Jack Sabin, and here's what's trending. Soldiers exposed to radiation while at the Nevada test and training range being championed by one Nevada leader.
2: Then when they got sick because of where they served and what they did, too many were denied the care and the benefits that they had earned.
1: Senator Jackie Rosen adds that the government failed to document the exposure these soldiers had to radiation and other harmful materials, making it harder for them to get benefits. Power has been restored after a widespread outage affected more than 9,100 NV Energy customers this morning in parts of northern Washoe County. Information previously displayed on the NV Energy outage website showed outages affecting more than 9,100 customers in the 89506 and 89508 zip codes. The outages were reported at around 8:30 a.m., and the cause of both outages was listed as under investigation. The outage has since been cleared, restoring service to affected customers. An NV Energy representative said today that the cause of the outage remains under investigation. That Lake Tahoe water looks pretty during the summer, and Dow just reminding you to be a little careful when you dive in.
3: When you fall off a boat, you're going to be underwater when you take that gasp and you'll start inhaling water. And sometimes people don't resurface. So in that situation, a life jacket would be critical.
1: Boating education coordinator for Endow, Ashley Zemi, also suggests anyone planning to operate a boat this year to take a boating education course. Reno is slapping a moratorium on new data centers. The Reno City Council passed the measure earlier this week, and they're now in the process of creating new rules to regulate the growing industry. Data centers that have already been approved are not included, but new data centers will not be allowed through August of 2027. Right now, traffic and weather together here on News Talk 780 KOH. I am certainly glad she is back in the studio. It's Kristen Snow.
4: Thank you so much, Jack. I always miss you too when I'm not here.
1: Oh yeah, that's why.
4: That's right. We are seeing a fair amount of traffic and slow going right now. Westbound 80 between USA Parkway and Lockwood. Looks like there's still a fair amount of congestion as well if you're traveling out to the North Valleys. That slowdown does start 580 North right about Mill Street. Through the Bowl on out to Panther Valley. We're also seeing some light traffic, I-80 East near the Nugget Resort. Of course, up on North McCarran, both directions between 395 and Pyramid Way. We've got some slowdown 580 South right now between Plum and Moana, and northbound 580 between South Meadows and Moana Lane. Everything else looking pretty good. Drive safely from the KOH Right Now Traffic Center. I'm Kristen Snow.
5: Hi, I'm Chief Meteorologist Jeff Thompson in the KOH First Alert Weather Center. Clear overnight. Look for a low of 55 in Reno Sparks, 38 at the lake. Tahoe into the low 80s on Thursday. Not a lot of wind. Reno Sparks high, back up around 90 degrees.
1: Thank you, Jeff. We have 91 degrees in Fallon, 79 in Verdi, and 85 degrees here in Reno. Our next update at 4:30, but you can find the latest headlines at KKOH.com. I'm Jack Sabin with News Talk 780 KOH. It's time for the Ryan Nutter Show.
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0: Hello, Northern Nevada. Great to be with you on this beautiful hump day here in Northern Nevada. Wherever you're listening, thank you for making me a part of your day. 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Mobile apps that are free to download, iPhone and Android. 852-TALK is the studio number. In 24 hours from this very moment right now, 24 hours, Wes Duncan will be on the Ryan Nutter Show. Of course, he is the Sparks City attorney. He is going up against the incumbent, Chris Hicks. This has been a very contentious election cycle for these two individuals as they're battling for that seat. And, well, we have a lot to discuss with Mr. Duncan when he is on the show tomorrow. He'll be joining us by way of phone. The same offer will be on the table for Mr. Hicks if he would like to be on this very program, trying to keep it equal and fair as much as we can and giving them both an opportunity to have a voice. We've got early voting going on, right? Well, to have a voice. They've already got a voice, but to, I guess, project that voice out a little bit more. I move on. Early voting is going on right now. It wraps up on Friday, and then the rest of us, including myself, we will be in line on, as we're calling it, the day. Cannot wait for next Tuesday. Really excited about that. And then you've got the general election coming up on November 3rd. You can get yourself positioned better if you haven't voted yet, and maybe life has just gotten in the way. You haven't had that opportunity to read up on the issues and or the candidates. Check out the KOH Election Center. It's on our website. It's on the mobile apps too, Android and iPhone, and it's powered by our friends at Thompson Garage Door and Building Supply. That being said, just a quick note for you. If at any time between now and 6, if you hear a little bark on the program, that is not Captain Jack wanting another Chomps meat stick from Kristen. Kristen actually brought her puppy with her today. Avery, little under the weather. We are wishing Avery well, and now she is snuggled up in your studio, Kristen, on the blanket, and she's looking right at me, and she's not too fond of this guy right here, but I'm going to win her over. I'm going to win her over. Yep. She's a sweetheart, though, and we wish her all the best. All right, let's take a look at some local headlines here this afternoon as we get started on this Wednesday. And an update regarding the coordination and the manpower that had to be put in over the last couple of days to secure the safety of that five-year-old girl. You remember back to this past weekend. It was Christopher Meatoff. He is the dad of this little girl, Amaya. She is a five-year-old cutie. And she was taken from her home early Sunday morning because the mom, Crystal Rose, is like, yeah, Dad, you can stay overnight. He did. Problem is, when mom gets up to start her day and grab that first cup of coffee, they're not there. So from there, she's reaching out to law enforcement, and it was those agencies, multiple agencies, coordinating a big effort on Monday. Christopher was spotted on a traffic cam on U.S. 395 near Clear Creek Road. Then the coordination continued between the U.S. Marshal's Office and their Pacific Southwest Fugitive Task Force, Homeland Security. The Los Angeles Division was there. And you had also the Sheriff's Office Major Crime Bureau out of L.A. County as well, conducting a traffic stop around 2 o'clock in Palmdale, California, where they recovered Maya. Christopher was not with Maya at the Amaya at the time, but located and arrested at a residence near the traffic stop. This guy sounds like a real winner. She's in child protective custody and services until she can be connected with mom again. And I'm sure there will be an update soon on that story, and we'll bring it to you right here on KOH. Let's head out to Sparks now. This happening last night as officers just after 6 with PD responded to an area home. Victim had sent a message, text to call 911 that they felt unsafe. They were ultimately barricaded and locked inside the bathroom. Authorities learning that there may have been guns present in the home. Then they learned that the suspect, Troy Miller, was still in the residence. They were able to pick him up and take him into custody without incident. And the victim had numerous injuries that she is now recovering from. Well, stay in Sparks as resources are being shifted from 6 to 5, and that would be the respective fire stations. This is part of an overall ongoing effort to evaluate response and deployment data. It's not going to reduce the number of firefighters, personnel, or available resources, so you need them, call them. Okay, don't misunderstand. Existing staff and equipment will be strategically redistributed, COLA reports today, based on analysis of service demands, response, and deployment. Ambulance and truck service, COLA reports, will operate out of Fire Station 5 for the time being. Meanwhile, this afternoon, we travel out to Ely, where authorities there spent the last few months building up this drug trafficking case. Meth, fentanyl, pretty much just a goodie bag of bad decisions. Nevada State Police executing a search warrant on a home over in Ely on May 27th. So within the last week, Joseph Grapes identified as the suspect in the trafficking and sale of those illicit narcotics. And they found plenty of that and the paraphernalia and all the things that we find in each and every one of these stories. It's just good to know that more drugs are off the street here in northern Nevada. Elsewhere, the President of the United States taking to Truth Social yesterday to endorse Adriana Guzman Frelick as the next Attorney General. Quote, she has proven that she has the courage and wisdom to deliver strong results for the incredible people of her fantastic state and nation, close quote. He also went on to say that she'll fight for law and order and support law enforcement. President actually has a pretty solid winning streak going on right now when it comes to those candidates that he endorses over several states over the last several weeks. So, elsewhere, these prediction markets, man, what a hot mess. And it's the gaming control board here in the Silver State that filed a motion. I've never heard of this one. I've heard of, you know, Kalshi and, what's the other one escaping me now? I've never heard of QCX, but they are a New York-based cryptocurrency polymarket that are trying to provide services here in Nevada, but the gaming board's like, yeah, no, we're not interested. And a district court judge issued a preliminary injunction blocking them from being used here in the state. In a statement, the board's chair writes, "We are very pleased with Judge Woodbury's ruling and will continue to vigorously enforce Nevada law to safeguard gaming in our state." Coinbase, that was the other one I couldn't remember. Kalshi and Coinbase. There's already been injunctions issued against those two as well in the overall big picture of this. Two News is reporting something fun that is coming to Pacoli Park. And it will be next Saturday. It seems like everybody and their brother is scheduling something for next Saturday, June 13th. There is so much going on. So add this to the calendar if you can attend. And it's an all-day affair. So maybe you can't be there at 7 a.m. when the first softball game's going off, but maybe you can be there for lunchtime. This is an annual thing over at Don Weir Field here in town for a charity featuring multiple games and family-friendly activities. Nevada football and regional law enforcement partners are inviting you and I to attend the third annual Nevada football versus the Law All-Stars charity softball game and Battle of the Badges charity softball tournament. Free, family-friendly event. You're going to have first responders on site. There will be, of course, student athletes from campus. We, the Northern Nevada community, should be a beautiful day weather-wise. Fundraising, supporting the Northern Nevada Concerns of Police Survivors and the Northern Nevada Trauma Intervention Program. Sounds like a lot of fun, and that is scheduled for next Saturday. The events will run from 7 a.m. till 8 p.m. Of course, you got the big marquee matchup that everyone's interested in, beginning at 6:30, and that will place Nevada football against some of these law all-stars. Sounds like a lot of fun. Right now, traffic and weather together time here on Newstalk 780 KOH. Let's go to Avery's mom, Kristen Snow.
1: Oh, thank you so much. Yeah, she's sound asleep over here on the console.
0: Yeah, she's growling a minute ago. So yeah,
1: she's finally sleeping. It's a long day at the vet.
0: Yes, it was.
1: All right. Well, we are still seeing a fair amount of traffic if you are traveling out to those North Valleys this afternoon. That slowdown does start 580 North right about Plum Lane all the way through the bowl. On out to Panther Valley, up on North McCarran, we're still seeing a bit of congestion both directions between 395 and Pyramid Way. 580 South right now, basically at Moana, we've got some slowdown. 580 North between South Meadows and Moana Lane. Still heavy traffic, of course, northbound South McCarran between Gregg Street and Nugget Avenue. And, of course, westbound 80 between USA Parkway and Lockwood.
2: Hi, I'm Chief Meteorologist Jeff Thompson in the Colo 8 First Alert Weather Center. Clearing sky tonight, another mild night with a low of 55. Warmer on Thursday, but less wind. High in Reno, sparks around 90 degrees.
1: Sorry about that. Thank you so much, Jeff. Mostly sunny skies. Looks like it's a little breezy out there as well. 86 here at KOH Radio Center. We're seeing a toasty 90 degrees in Fernley and the hot spot with 92 degrees in Fallon. From the KOH Right Now Traffic Center, I'm Kristen Snow.
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10: 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Riders brought news of Abraham Lincoln's election and start of the Civil War. The news flashed by telegraph to San Francisco and up and down the Pacific coast. 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
0: Stream us at KKOH.com and don't forget about our brand new episode of Nevada Outlook coming your way Sunday morning at 6:30. I'm your host for that show, and we will be speaking with Employee NV this week. Who else do we have on the docket? Oh, it just flew out of my mind. Well, darn. Anyways, we'll have more details for you tomorrow here on the program. Clearly, it didn't make an impact initially or something. I don't know, but we've got a brand new show for you every Sunday morning at 6:30 right here on News Talk 780 KOH. All right, let's get into the national news now. And we're going to begin with a story that is just fascinating to me, because it really does remind me of something that you would see in a thriller. Insert your action hero here. But, you know, like a true crime / suspense action thriller kind of a thing. And this is in regards to all these missing U.S. scientists. The number is up to a dozen now, as far as I know. I don't think it's gotten any higher at this point. But we did tell you yesterday that a body was finally discovered. Because it was June 26th last year, so almost a year ago, when Melissa Casillas' body, when she went missing down in New Mexico. She was an administrative assistant at Los Alamos. The 54-year-old mom of one the story goes, she took her husband to work. They both worked at the lab. She realized on that particular day, she's driving into work, she didn't have her badge. Told her husband after they had an argument about a vape pen, apparently, that was in the car. This is how the story goes. She said, I'm going to drop you off. I'm going to go back. When she went back to the house to get said badge, air quotes there, she, I guess, gave her daughter a sandwich. And daughter is like, yeah, mom was fine. There was nothing weird going on. There was nothing that really tipped me off to going, is she okay? And so everyone thought, well, mom was going to go to work. Thing is that surveillance footage about 3 miles from her house found her walking down the road. And then you never saw her again. Well, the body was found in Taos in the Carson National Forest on Monday. And the new report out today is that it was skeletonized. Also, given that terrain down there, you would think that maybe there would be some type of animal activity or disturbance of any kind. You know, coming by, sniffing, maybe not trying to be morbid here, but, you know, chewing on the carcass. Thing is that she was propped up in a seated position up against a tree. So when I read that, I'm thinking, okay, so this woman was probably murdered, my opinion only, somewhere else, and then placed there. the gun that they found, right, was next to the skeletonized body, and there was a bullet hole through the skull. So that is what we know. That is the latest when it comes to the missing, or rather found, administrative assistant out of Los Alamos. There was a worker at that same site that walked away from their home 7 weeks prior. Different area, same state, all very suspicious, to say the least. Phone lines are wide open this afternoon. If you got something on your mind or something in the headlines that you want to sound off on, we'd love to hear from you. Local, state, national, 852-TALK, 800-564-KKOH. Saw this story today, thought this was fascinating, so I actually went to a millennial in the building to ask if this was true. They weren't sure if it was true, but they had heard of this. Apparently, the theory goes, or maybe it's a conspiracy theory, because both sides seem very, their explanations make sense. But the theory is that if you do the peace sign in a selfie, that bad actors and hackers can actually use technology that's available now and scan your fingertip, get your fingerprint, and now they've got more access. Who cares about your social security number? Who cares about your address or any other type of information, or maybe the fact that you do banking on your tablet or phone or what? All those things are not good either and could get you, you know, into some trouble. But the fact that you can do a peace sign and have that little thing on your finger, those little ridges, somehow they can get it. Now, to be fair, I want to be very clear that this data came out of China, and I don't trust them as far as I can throw them. This aired back in April, and there was a financial expert named Li Chang that demonstrated this very thing could leave us, the consumer, vulnerable to hackers through identity theft. The threat is real, underappreciated, and accelerating, so says a leader over at Microsoft by the name of Brian Lopez. What previously required forensic laboratory resources is now within reach of motivated non-specialist actors. But then the flip side of that, let's talk about this guy named Starbug. That's what he goes by. He's a hacker by the name of Jan Chrysler. He used a close-up photo of European Commission President Ursula von der Leyen's thumb, along with other images taken from various angles during a press conference, to recreate her fingerprint. High-resolution cameras now capture significant fingerprint ridge detail that AI-assisted reconstruction tools can produce workable biometric templates from social media images. My God. It is wild, the things that are out there. And it makes sense, too, because you hear those other stories where people will take or somehow obtain audio of someone in your family and then work that into like this distress call, like, hey, you know, mom and dad, I need $10,000. And all the while they're just scamming you and you think it's the threat is real. So all of this is really, really scary and left me a little puckered. I don't tend to believe it because of where the source of it, but it's very interesting news story this afternoon. Let's find out what else is going on. News, traffic, and weather. Here's Captain Jack.
14: Well, thank you so much there, Ryan, as we currently have 83 degrees here in Reno, and here's what's trending. Crews are responding to the Hell's Bells fire in Carson City this afternoon. The fire was reported in the area of LaPree Drive around 1:15 p.m. Authorities say the brush fire is estimated at half an acre, and it's burning uphill. Authorities say the fire is wind-driven. Giving back to soldiers who were exposed to radiation while at the Nevada test and training range.
15: The longer we wait, the more veterans are going to lose their lives because they don't have access to the benefits that they have earned through their service.
14: Nevada Senator Jackie Rosen adds these soldiers have carried around an invisible burden that has been ignored for far too long. Nevada Governor Joe Lombardo is calling on Congress to fund CBP and ICE. He joined 22 other GOP governors in urging Congress to pass the Secure America Act, legislation that would provide sustained funding for immigration enforcement. In a letter addressed to Senate Majority Leader John Thune and House Speaker Mike Johnson, the governors praised CBP and ICE for efforts related to border security and combating both drug and human trafficking. Right now, traffic and weather together here on News Talk 780 KOH, once again with Kristen Snow.
1: Thank you so much, Jack. We're still seeing some slowdown if you're traveling out to those North Valleys between the Spaghetti Bowl right now and Panther. We do have some slowdown 580 North between South Virginia Street right up to Glendale with that earlier accident continuing to be worked. Seeing some heavy traffic both directions up on North McCarran. I'm sorry.
2: I am Chief Meteorologist Jeff Thompson in the Colo 8 First Alert Weather Center. Clearing sky tonight, another mild night with a low of 55. Warmer on Thursday, but less wind. High in Reno, sparks around 90 degrees.
14: 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As it's 78 degrees in Verde, 83 in Sun Valley, as well as 83 degrees here at KOH Radio Center. 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
17: More than 80% of boating deaths occurred on boats where the boating operator never received boating education. Anyone born on or after January 1st, 1983, needs a boating education course to operate a motorboat more than 15 horsepower on Nevada's interstate waters.
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20: My name is Kimberly Moore. I was choked and raped in my Reno home, and DA Chris Hicks did nothing. I did everything right. I fought back, pulled a gun, took the rape kit exam, and was ready to testify. Yet Hicks refused to prosecute. Hell, he never even tested my rape kit. 9 years with no justice. Wes Duncan is the change we need. As Assistant Attorney General, he helped clear the state's rape kit backlog, including mine. It's time for a DA who puts victims first. Vote Wes Duncan.
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0: 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See, there you go again, June 13th, another great activity next weekend in Northern Nevada. 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I got to tell you, the epicenter of drone technology right now on planet Earth, I don't know if anybody's doing it better than the Ukrainians. I still want to see a major motion picture. Remember the where they had all those outposts that were all set up and the roofs opened up? This was, last year? Maybe 2 years ago? And all the drones came out and just started wiping out Russia's infantry? Yeah. Ukraine is constantly updating what they're doing when it comes to drone technology and taking the fight to Russia. And they had a big blitz this morning in Putin's hometown. You see, right now in St. Petersburg, it's the International Economic Forum. So you got all these, you know, who's who there, meeting with this murderous thug, only to have thick black clouds of smoke just billowing into the sky. Long-range drones slammed into the oil terminal after the Russian air defenses were unable to stop them. They also hit a naval base and shipyard. Footage being released by Kiev showing damage to Russian warships, including the Baltic Fleet, as well. This is really an opportunity. From what I have been reading over the last couple of weeks, there is a moment right now where Russian forces are getting just absolutely slaughtered on the battlefield. They're losing tens of thousands of soldiers a month. And you've got, the president who's trying to deal with Iran, but he's also trying to help out Vladimir Zelensky and Ukraine. And Ukraine's looking for more hardware to take the fight to the Russians. Don't know if this is ever going to end. Russia's trying like hell just to reimagine, or at least Putin is trying to reimagine.

0: I felt very rushed. It's a big city, and I was not able to talk to as many people as I look forward to talking to.
1: To those voters who will now be deciding between you and Mayor Bass, what is your pitch on why you are the better candidate and the better future mayor of the city?
0: Well, again, I have 5 months now to prove that to them. It's not a pitch tonight. These people just voted for Mayor Bass. It's going to take a lot of work. I'm going to have to show them that. But I'm confident with 5 months in their own communities with their community leaders. It won't. Again, Mayor Bass, this is the first time, since 2005, an incumbent is going to a runoff. This is not a candidate that I'm too concerned about. So,
2: Spencer, we talked about the fact that you've had 6 months. This trajectory of yours has been nothing short of meteoric. Has the moment sunk in yet of where you are now? You have now become a serious contender to lead the nation's second largest city. You could be, Spencer Pratt, the next mayor of Los Angeles. Are you ready for that?
0: I'm ready for whatever God puts in front of me. And obviously, I was going to accept whatever God's plan was tonight. I was going to be happy if I wasn't moving forward, because I would have known that God didn't want me to be the mayor. But now I feel very confident that I am going to continue to work hard, learn everything I need to learn, build my teams, show all the experience I'm going to surround myself with, because that's a concern people have. Oh, he has no experience. I'm going to build that experience around. And we have 5 months to put the best team the city could ever dream of around me. So.
3: All right, there's Spencer Pratt last night. All smiles. He's got the wind at his back. If we're talking in sports terms, we've reached halftime, okay? The two respective teams now are in their locker room, and they are huddled with their peoples to see what the next steps are and where they go. I get the impression Spencer Pratt, if you gave him the opportunity, would walk down every street and every neighborhood in Los Angeles to shake hands and share his message with as many people as possible. I get the impression Karen Bass, that is something that would be beneath her, and she would send, you know, her staff on her behalf to speak for her. But Spencer wants to be out there. He clearly wants to make a difference. As of today, 60% of the vote counted. Bass leads with 34.8% of the vote. A little over 172,000 votes. Pratt follows with 30.4%, a little over 150,000. And then the city council member, Rama Noodle, is trailing at approximately 22% with about 110,000 votes. So that is where we are right now. Bass versus Pratt could be very interesting. And good luck to him. I just don't care that your background was reality television. I just don't. Remember back, coming down the golden staircase. Everybody laughed. They thought it was a media stunt. They thought it was a joke. Until it wasn't a joke. And then Hillary Clinton had to eat all those words. And President Trump got elected. And they always seem to go to that, don't they? Nah, he was a reality star. What the hell could he possibly know? Yeah. He just wants to help the country. See, that's the, if we're using another sports thing, I've learned in over the years from coaches, you can't teach heart and drive. They can teach you all the other things. But what's inside here? Those 18 inches that separate between your heart and your brain. That's what matters, that drive, that desire to make things better. And by no means is Spencer Pratt some MAGA Republican. He is a registered Republican. I've never really gotten MAGA out of him before. But he has an opportunity to do something that hasn't happened in more than 20 years in the City of Angels, and that's a Republican mayor. So we will see what happens. We're coming up against a break, so we'll hold the stories over to the next segment. But let's check in. Right now, traffic and weather together time here on KOH, and find out what the roads are like. Krista?
4: Let's do that. Thank you so much, Ryan. Well, we're going to try this again. We've got some heavy traffic right now. 580 northbound. Now, traffic does start. Looks like South Virginia Street all the way up near the GSR on out to Panther Valley with the clearing of that earlier accident at just ahead of the spaghetti bowl there. So there is a lot of congestion if you're traveling northbound. You can expect some delay. 580 south at Moana. We are seeing a little bit of light traffic right now. I-80 east near the Nugget Resort up on North McCarran both directions. Traffic is moving between El Rancho and Rock. We do have some slowdown with some heavy

0: traffic, westbound 80 between USA and Lockwood, and northbound South McCarran between Greg Street and Nugget Avenue. But everything else looking fantastic for your midweek commute.
1: I am Chief Meteorologist Jeff Thompson in the Colo 8 First Alert Weather Center. Clear overnight. Look for a low of 55 in Reno, Sparks, 38 at the lake. Tahoe into the low 80s on Thursday. Not a lot of wind. Reno, Sparks high. Back up around 90 degrees.
0: Thank you so much, Jeff. Still seeing a fair amount of sunshine out there. A little breezy, but definitely nice. 85 degrees Reno and Sparks. We've got 82 degrees right now in the capital city. And a perfect day up in Tahoe with 70 degrees. From the KOH Right Now Traffic Center, I'm Kristen Snow.
2: George Eddie Lorton thinks the city of Reno needs a change in direction. Reno needs to stop the unbridled growth and take the input of the voters over that of special interests. There needs to be change at the police departments. The cop on the beat is understaffed and betrayed by the senior leadership that is under investigation for committing serious crimes. Your safety is a priority that George Eddie Lorton will take head on. George Eddie Lorton is the only candidate running for the office of mayor of Reno that is not asking for money from special interests. George Eddie Lorton is self-funding his campaign. George does not want to be beholden to special interests. The only special interest George wants to be beholden to is all the citizens of Reno. Take back your city and vote George Eddie Lorton for Reno mayor.
3: I'm George Eddie Lorton, and I approve this message.
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13: 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And don't forget about the State Fair of Nevada. Okay, it's back. And it's next weekend. Down the street from us, over at the Reno Sparks Livestock Event Center, over on North Wells Avenue. It's going to be a lot of fun. 8 a.m. to 11 p.m. all 3 days, all right? So based on life and your schedule and work and kids and everything else, well, stop on by. Vendor hours will be from 11 to 8. And each night is just full of all types of entertainment. From next-gen junior bull riding, there's a drone show. You got vendors that are going to be there. You can get something deep-fried, delicious, and bad for you on a stick. I mean, there's nothing better than summertime and a state fair. I'm a big fan. So, and the other part that I love about this is that it's very affordable. In a time where things are not so much, it's always nice when you get a happy surprise like that in an activity close to home. So let's get out and support this wonderful event, the State Fair of Nevada. You can learn more at statefair.nv.gov. Okay, so I saw this headline today. Let me walk you through my thought. My thought process on this. Here's the headline out of the New York Post. Far left Southern Poverty Law Center reimbursed Klan members for cross burnings. Feds. And the first thought that came to my mind is, it's like a Tuesday, okay? Just pick a day of the week, Monday through Friday, a work day, okay? And you've got the brick and mortar building that is the Southern Poverty Law Center. And you see this Klansman walk in, right? And he just needs to know who he has to talk to. And, you know, and he's having a hard time breathing, you know, in the white racist hood that he wears, you know. So, you know, he gets up to the counter and he pulls the hood up over his head and he's kind of huffing and puffing. It's so hot in there. I can't breathe, you know. And then he said, hey, look, you know, I had to go to Home Depot. I've got the receipts here. And I'm just wondering if I could get reimbursed for the hate on people I didn't like. And that's what came to my mind. And I'm not trying to make light of this, okay? But this is just ridiculous that this is happening in 2026. You got to laugh a little bit at it. These are moments where I wish Don Rickles was still around, George Carlin, you know, just to name a few, to get their funny perspective and take on something like this. If you remember, this very racist organization back in April was charged with 11 counts ranging from wire fraud, false statements to a bank, money laundering, conspiracy. And then the new stuff came out yesterday, which is this information right here that I'm sharing with you now. Now, think about how bad the KKK has to be that when two members identified in this indictment as F-31 and F-32 actually went to this racist poverty law center in 2010 in fear for their safety. Their job is to hate you based on the color of your skin, and even they were afraid. They wanted to leave the hate group, and this racist Southern Poverty Law Center said, oh, come on. You can spread a little bit more hate, can't you? You can get out there and terrorize a family and burn a cross in a yard and have all your stupid rituals. How about we sweeten the deal for you? How about, instead of securing you safety, how about we pay you guys each $1,200 a month, plus expenses? So if you've got to drive to a rally, or if you're going to drag a body behind your truck and do all the hateful things that your group has been known to do for decades now and is still allowed to exist in this country, we'll keep you going financially. These are the latest details. Fascinating stuff using different shell corporations to hide the money that was ultimately going to these Klan members. And they got rich in a short amount of time, too. Their revenues spiked 233%. Man, there's a lot of money in hate, isn't there? I'm not done talking. There's a lot happening on planet Earth today. We'll move more of it in front of you coming up next as the Ryan Nutter Show continues.
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25: From ABC News, I'm Dave Packer. Sources telling ABC News that Israel and Lebanon have reached an agreement on the implementation of a ceasefire. This comes after hours of negotiations in Washington and after President Trump expressed his frustration directly to Israeli Prime Minister Benjamin Netanyahu over their ongoing conflict with the Iran-backed Hezbollah. ABC's Tom Sophie Borridge is in Jerusalem.
26: President Trump effectively confirmed that he did shout and use expletives with Prime Minister Netanyahu on the phone. There are clear disagreements between the Israeli and the U.S. position on some level right now, particularly over Lebanon. But clearly, when it comes to getting rid of Iran's nuclear program, the two sides agree.
25: The House, for the first time, passing an Iran war powers resolution.
27: On this vote, the yeas are 215 and the nays are 208. The concurrent resolution is adopted.
25: Four Republicans siding with Democrats in support of the resolution that calls on President Trump to terminate the use of U.S. armed forces and hostilities against Iran unless there's a declaration of war or an authorization of force. Next stop, the Senate, but the resolution is considered largely symbolic in nature. No additional insight from Treasury Secretary Scott Bessent as to why the Trump administration stopped pursuing the nearly $2 billion anti-weaponization fund, telling the Senate Finance Committee.
28: Even with the acting Attorney General Blanche's statements yesterday, this matter is still subject to ongoing litigation, so I'm unable to comment further on it.
25: The fund would have offered compensation to those who claim that they were wronged by the Biden Justice Department. They're still counting the votes in the Los Angeles mayor's race. Steve Hilton, Javier Becerra, and Tom Steyer are leading in the race.
29: President Trump, for his part, he's already taking to social media to congratulate the person he backed in the California gubernatorial race, Steve Hilton.
25: ABC's Selena Wang. ADP National Employment Report counting a record 122,000 new jobs created in May. 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